0: This is Radio Prague International coming to you from the Czech capital.
1: Hi there, this is Radio Prague International with me, Ian Willoughby. In today's program, an annual report on extremism in Czechia finds there are fewer hate crimes, but growing online radicalization. An historic department store comes back to life as restorers repair its glass dome. And an exhibition in Prague highlights the artistic value of old writing tools. But first, here's the news.
0: News.
1: Czech Prime Minister Andrej Babiš may visit China next year. The PM told journalists after a cabinet meeting that he and the Minister of Industry and Trade, Karel Havlíček, might go to China in spring of 2027, adding that a government-level visit could deliver economic results for Czechia. The Babiš government has sought to improve ties with Beijing since its appointment. The Prime Minister said a visit to China last week by Lower House Speaker Tomio Okamura, whose party is in the coalition government, had been a success. Prime Minister Babiš says next year's state budget deficit will remain well below 400 billion crowns. Ahead of a meeting with Finance Minister Alena Šilerová, he told reporters the government will push ministers to cut operating costs while continuing to increase investment, including in healthcare, infrastructure,

0: roads and defence. Mr. Babish also confirmed that defence spending should reach 2% of GDP in the 2027 budget. The Czech police have dropped a case against MP Filip Turek, who was linked to online hate speech. The news site iroslas.cz reported on Tuesday. The chief prosecutor said that the alleged hate speech posted on social media was covered by the statute of limitations. An investigation into whether the media outlet that reported on the matter, Deník N, committed defamation against the Motorists Party MP has also been shelved. After last year's elections, Deník N reported that dozens of hateful, racist and sexist comments had been posted on Mr. Turek's social media profiles. President Petr Pavel refused to name the MP a minister, and he was subsequently appointed government commissioner for climate policy. The Czech military is keen to draw on Ukraine's expertise in air and anti-drone defence within the framework of the mutual exchange of expertise. The chief of the General Staff, Miroslav Hlavač, said at a meeting of the Senate's Committee on Foreign Affairs, Defence and Security on Tuesday. Lieutenant General Hlavač said the Ukrainian armed forces had massive experience of present-day combat operations and that the Czech army could learn a lot from them. Warfare is constantly evolving and we can't remain mute, deaf and blind, he added. Finally, the weather. It should be mainly sunny in Czechia on Wednesday with an average high temperature of 31 degrees Celsius. Temperatures of up to 35 degrees Celsius are expected on the following days. Long-running extremist groups weakened in Czechia last year. But in a new report, the Czech Interior Ministry warns that online radicalization is becoming a growing security threat. The document has also sparked political debate by a meeting coalition party, Freedom and Direct Democracy, which featured in previous editions. Vít Pohanka has more.
1: Although hate crimes remain a concern, the report also puts them into perspective. Police recorded 127 hate-motivated crimes during 2025. Compared with more than 170,000 criminal offences recorded overall, they represented roughly only 0.07% of all crime. One aspect of the report has nevertheless sparked political debate. Unlike previous years, it no longer mentions the now governing Freedom and Direct Democracy Party, or SPD, despite having referred to the party repeatedly in earlier reports. Political scientist Aleš Michal from Charles University's Faculty of Social Sciences believes that omission is difficult to justify.
2: Součástí té zprávy nejsou jenom ty subjekty, které my z politologického pohledu považujeme za extremistické. Ono i samo ministerstvo vnitra pracuje s poměrně extenzivně.
1: As he explains, the report is not intended to monitor only organizations seeking to overthrow democracy. It also documents what the Interior Ministry calls prejudice-motivated hatred, political actors whose rhetoric repeatedly targets particular groups in society. And in his view, Freedom and Direct Democracy clearly still belongs in that category. The Interior Ministry itself makes that distinction in the report. It explains that prejudice-motivated hatred differs from classical political extremism. Those spreading such rhetoric may not seek to destroy democratic institutions outright, but, according to the report, they can still undermine democracy by spreading fear, deepening divisions in society, and targeting minorities through stereotypes, conspiracy theories, and disinformation. So why did Freedom and Direct Democracy disappear from this year's report? Aleš Michal says there is no direct evidence of political interference, but he believes the timing inevitably raises questions.
2: Já se obávám, že je to možné, protože vzhledem k tomu i jaké ostatní aktéry nyní najdeme v té zprávě.
1: According to Aleš Michal, there are reasonable grounds to suspect the omission was deliberate. He notes that SPD is now part of the governing coalition and says it is difficult to imagine ministers from the party approving a report that criticized their own movement. At the same time, he stresses that this remains his interpretation rather than something that can be proven. Interestingly, Michal doesn't actually describe the Freedom and Direct Democracy as an extremist party in the traditional political sense. Instead, he draws an important distinction between extremism and prejudice-based politics.
2: Jako celek bych SPD neoznačil za extremistickou stranu. Ono to vychází,
1: He argues that SPD doesn't advocate the violent overthrow of democracy, which is traditionally one of the defining features of political extremism. However, he says the party's rhetoric towards migrants and other minority groups fits the broader category of prejudice-motivated hatred that the report is supposed to document. He also places the Czech debate into a broader European context and says that ideas and language, once associated mainly with the radical right, have increasingly become part of mainstream political debate, particularly on migration.
2: Určitě to proměňuje ten mainstream a takovým asi nejzávažnějším důsledkem toho všeho je, jakým způsobem se ta retorika nebo minimálně...
1: Many mainstream political parties across Europe have adopted tougher rhetoric because they believe voters are demanding it. But Aleš Michal says there is little evidence that copying the language of the radical right actually brings those voters back. Instead, he argues, it mainly shifts the political debate further in their direction. The Interior Ministry's report itself concludes that organized extremist groups continue to lose influence in Czechia. At the same time, it warns that online radicalization, particularly among young people, extremist online communities, and prejudice-driven hatred remain significant challenges for the country's security and democratic institutions.
0: That report was by Vít Pohanka. A unique restoration project is underway in the northeastern city of Opava, where conservators are rebuilding the glass block dome of the historic Brada department store. The dome is made of thousands of individual glass blocks, weighing around 5 tons in total, as Ruth Frankovar reports.
3: One by one, restorers are fitting 4,200 glass blocks into the spectacular dome of Opava's historic Breda department store. Damaged in a fire more than 20 years ago, the dome has to be rebuilt almost entirely from scratch. Sealing just one of the glass blocks takes around 10 minutes, and the painstaking work is unlike anything the restoration team has tackled before. Chief restorer Tomáš Oršový says there is no previous project they can really learn from.
4: Bohužel my vlastně nemáme možnost ani čerpat z nějaké takové podobné realizace.
5: We haven't had the opportunity to draw on a similar restoration because there really isn't one. We're following a conservation plan, but as with any historic building, unexpected challenges keep appearing as the work progresses. We're solving them one by one and we are confident the project will be completed successfully.
4: Ale určitě to zvládneme.
3: An intricate maze of scaffolding had to be erected inside the building's vast central hall to reach the dome. According to Dalibor Halátek of the National Heritage Institute, each glass block has to be installed with great precision, so the dome's weight is distributed evenly.
6: Ta ruční práce je opravdu hodně, každý ten luxfér.
5: It's an enormous amount of manual work. Every single glass block has to be sealed from both the inside and the outside, so there are no gaps where water could get in. There's no point rushing a project like this. At the same time, we have to finish before the autumn cold arrives because the materials won't work properly once temperatures fall below freezing.
3: The restoration is part of a much larger effort to save one of the country's most remarkable examples of interwar architecture. When Breda opened in 1928, it was the largest and most luxurious department store in Czechoslovakia, designed by the Silesian-born architect Leopold Bauer, a pupil of the famous Viennese architect Otto Wagner. The seven-story building was inspired by the great American department stores of the day. Its light-filled central hall, crowned by the glass block dome, was surrounded by elegant galleries and a grand double staircase, while visitors could also enjoy cafes and restaurants. The building boasted the latest technology of its time, including passenger and freight lifts, modern ventilation, and an automatic fire alarm system. After the communist takeover, it was nationalized and renamed, and following years of ownership disputes after 1989, the once proud building stood empty and gradually fell into disrepair. The city of Opava bought it only a few years ago and has already replaced the windows and reopened part of the ground floor. The main reconstruction is expected to begin in 2028. The plans include a rooftop cafe overlooking Opava, restaurants, shops, a pet theatre and other community spaces.
0: Thank you for that, Ruth Frankova. Historic writing instruments often form only a small supplementary part of permanent exhibitions at castles and chateaus. Despite the undeniable historical and artistic value of these frequently overlooked objects, a current exhibition at the Lobkowitz Palace at Prague Castle seeks to change that. Among its highlights, visitors can also see an original letter written by the composer Antonio Salieri. And that is covered now in a report by Romana Grajcarova.
5: Since a long time ago, human communication has been able to overcome even the greatest distances. Nevertheless, emails and text messages that we can write and send within a few minutes used to take people perhaps hours to complete. Moreover, instead of a single electronic device, they relied on an entire set of precisely crafted tools. The objects such as quills, inkwells, pen knives and sand shakers served, however, not only a practical function, but also a decorative one. Many of these items can today be admired as prime examples of ingenious craftsmanship. In Prague, these historic writing tools can currently be seen at the exhibition From Inkwell to Typewriter, held at the Lobkowitz Palace at Prague Castle. According to its curator, Petr Slouka, the exhibition aims to draw visitors' attention to these functional yet beautifully crafted objects, which are sadly often overlooked.
7: Ty psací potřeby většinou jsou v těch zámeckých expozicích jako taková obligátní.
3: The writing tools displayed, for example, in castles, are often perceived as an obligatory part of a writing desk. People usually pass through the exhibition without properly noticing them. Nevertheless, these objects were among the most important items in their owners' everyday lives.
7: Ta psací souprava byla neodmyslitelnou součástí každodennosti.
5: The exhibition at Lobkowitz Palace consists mainly of objects from the family's extensive collection and features writing implements that this important Bohemian noble family actually used in everyday life. Among the exhibits is, for example, a beautifully decorated 19th century ceramic inkwell. Many visitors, however, are intrigued by another part of the set, which is a small container that closely resembles a modern-day salt shaker, with tiny holes in its lid about the size of a pinhead.
7: Je to vlastně takové posýpátko, do kterého se dával písek speciální.
3: It is actually a kind of sand shaker that was filled with special sand. If you wanted to seal and send your correspondence quickly, it was quite essential. You sprinkled the sand over the letter, it absorbed the excess ink, then you blew the sand off, and the letter was dry. This gradually disappeared over time. At the turn of the 19th and 20th centuries, blotting paper came into use, making it much easier to dry the ink without the mess of having sand everywhere. So this little container gradually vanished from writing sets, leaving only the ink reservoir.
5: Another essential feature of every writing desk was a seal. These were mainly used because people did not use envelopes. Instead, a letter was simply folded and sealed. Many of the seals displayed at Lobkowitz Palace resemble miniature works of art.
7: Když se na ta pečetila podíváte, tak vidíte, že jsou skutečné skvosty.
3: If you look at these seals, you'll see they are true masterpieces. They are made of jasper, amber, amethyst, turquoise, ivory, gold and silver. Most of them were crafted by Viennese goldsmiths. Some are truly unusual. For example, one is shaped like a skull, serving as the traditional memento mori. Others are in the shape of princely coronets. And here you can see a beautiful miniature Egyptian sarcophagus carved from ivory.
7: Ze slonoviny nádhernou jakoby zmenšeninu egyptského sarkofágu.
5: Among the inkwells on display, visitors will also find a truly unique wooden piece whose function was more decorative than practical.
3: This is an inkwell made by Franz Joseph of Lobkowitz, a great admirer and patron of music. It's quite an ingenious little device. At first glance, it looks like the first hot air balloon that the Montgolfier brothers launched on a test flight at Versailles in 1783. But attentive visitors will notice a small opening at the top of the inkwell. If you press it with a small wooden stick, the entire balloon opens up, revealing a complete writing set hidden inside.
5: Perhaps the most photogenic exhibit in the exhibition is a writing set housed in a beautiful green case. Although it immediately catches the eye, curator Petr Slouka says that, unfortunately, it is often overlooked in the permanent exhibition where it is normally displayed.
7: Jedná se o psací soupravu Anny Berty z Lobkovic, což je vlastně prababička.
3: This is the writing set of Anna Bertha of Lobkovic, who was the great grandmother of the current owner of the Lobkovic palace, William Lobkovic. The set is normally displayed in the permanent exhibition at Nella Hozeves castle on Princess Anna Bertha's writing desk. And I have to say that many visitors probably overlook it there, although it's a truly magnificent piece. It's incredibly well organized. There are compartments for copies of outgoing correspondence, for incoming letters, for invitations to dinner, breakfast and lunch. There's also a compartment for blotting paper. And then there's the writing set itself, made of silver, ivory and other beautiful materials. You can see pens with two different nib widths, a pen knife, a seal, a pencil, silver scissors and an ivory letter opener.
5: For many visitors, however, the exhibition's greatest attraction is the collection of original letters written by some of history's most prominent figures. Since the exhibition opened in October 2025, visitors have been able to see, for example, handwritten letters by the French Sun King Louis XIV and Emperor Rudolf II. Curator Petr Slouka describes the fact that both of these letters were written by the rulers themselves as an exceptional rarity, since monarchs usually dictated their correspondence and only added their signatures. Currently, visitors can see the original of a letter written by the Italian composer Antonio Salieri. Although Salieri is still widely associated with the now discredited claim that he poisoned Mozart, his correspondence reveals a rather progressive-minded man who deeply cared about the education of future generations.
7: Já jsem hrozně rád, že máme v archivu právě tento dopis.
3: I'm very pleased that we have this letter in our archive, and it's not the only one. There are several of them. All are addressed to Franz Joseph of Lobkowitz. Thanks to these letters, I have come to admire Salieri enormously because he was a man of a cultural knowledge, but also of a political and diplomatic insight. In this particular letter, he writes about the political situation before the Congress of Vienna. He describes the widespread joy that spread across Europe after the victory of the Sixth Coalition and after Napoleon had been exiled to the island of Elba.
5: The letter also contains an original musical postscript, two lines of notation setting the words Pacem, pacem, alleluia, or peace, peace, alleluia, and Laus Deo, or praise be to God. Salieri added them as an expression of his joy over the return of peace to Europe.
7: Co ještě všichni toužebně očekávali, tak bylo založení nebo panovnický souhlas.
3: Besides peace, what everyone was eagerly awaiting was the sovereign's approval for the establishment of the Vienna Conservatory. And in this letter, Salieri informs the prince that this has finally happened, that the ruler has granted permission for the institution to be founded. Salieri hoped it would bring a new generation of musical talent, which was greatly needed at the time. Above all, though, the letter contains what I would call timeless reflections on the purpose and concept of music education and education in general. He even encourages the prince to use his influence among his fellow noblemen and ask them to donate any sheet music they no longer needed from their private collections so that it could be sent to Vienna and used by the students there.
7: Poslali je právě do Vídně, aby z nich mohli ti studenti se učit.
5: Composer Antonio Salieri managed to fit all of this onto 4 pages of letter paper written in dense handwriting. Like the other original manuscripts, this letter will only be displayed temporarily at Lobkowitz Palace to protect the ink from fading. Visitors will be able to read it until the beginning of September. The From Inkwell to Typewriter exhibition itself will run until the end of October.
0: The report is by Romana Grajcarova. Now in the final part of our program today, 90 years after the legendary Slovak arrow first connected Prague and Bratislava, the journalist and author Mihaila Vetješkova is keeping its legacy alive, as Romana Grajcarova reports.
5: Although it was a Czech train, Slovenská strela or Slovak arrow was given its name because it was designed to provide a fast connection between Prague and Bratislava in what was then Czechoslovakia. The streamlined, bright red Tatra train entered service on the 13th of July 1936. Although it stopped operating regular services in 1953 and has run only on rare occasions since, it remains a symbol of technical innovation and industrial pride. Much later, on the 3rd of May 2024, journalist and author Mihaila Vetješkova was among a small group of people who traveled aboard the legendary train on a special journey from Kopšivnice to Vsetín. The trip lasted about 2 hours, and since then, the Slovak arrow has not carried passengers again, and, she says sadly, probably never will. Fortunately, one lasting result of that journey remains. The book she wrote inspired by the unforgettable experience.
8: For many years, I knew there had been a brilliant inventor from Vsetín named Jozef Sosejík, but the right moment never came for me to look more deeply into his life, even though I was born there myself. Then, over the course of 2 or 3 months, a series of events led me to the glass railway depot in Koptivnice. There, the guide opened the doors of the Slovak arrow for me. Not only was I able to step inside the train, but when its whistle sounded, it was set off, with just a handful of passengers from Koptivnice to Vsetín. I think that was the moment the idea was born. I wanted to capture the experience of that journey, the almost mysterious atmosphere of the Slovak arrow, and also tell the remarkable story of the largely forgotten Jozef Sosedník, in a way that children could understand. It may sound a little strange, but I was completely captivated by it and felt I simply had to write it.
9: Ale je to něco, co mě v té době fascinovalo a měla jsem potřebu se z toho vypsat.
5: According to Vetješkova, while writing the book, what fascinated her most was not the train itself, but the story of its creator, Jozef Sosedík. Besides holding around 50 patents, including the hybrid propulsion system that made a Slovak arrow possible, Sosedík also served as mayor of Vsetín between 1937 and 1939, a position he earned thanks to his technical expertise, local leadership, and reputation as an innovative entrepreneur. The author believes his propulsion system was decades ahead of its time.
9: Zatímco my teď mluvíme o elektromobilitě, tak on už v roce 1927.
8: Today we talk about electric mobility, yet he was already driving through the hills of Olača in his own invention. That fascinated me more than anything. But what affected me most was discovering Sosedík's involvement in the anti-Nazi resistance around Vsetín. He showed such courage that, in 1945, he sacrificed his own life rather than betray his friends and fellow resistance fighters. I wanted to include that part of the story in my book Strela. Through Sosedík, I gradually discovered the full greatness of the Slovak arrow.
9: Skrze Jozefa Sosedíka jsem objevovala fenomén slovenské strely.
5: Vetješkova also points out an interesting historical detail. Only men were allowed to work aboard the Slovak arrow. The reasoning at the time was that women should not have to endure such demanding work during the train's 4-hour and 18-minute journey. More than anything else, she says, she is fascinated by the unique world that existed just 90 years ago.
9: Když si představím, že ta slovenská strela jezdila a jezdila.
8: I like imagining what it must have been like to travel on the Slovak Arrow. Sitting in those cappuccino-colored velvet seats with your legs crossed, drinking coffee from white cups decorated with blue ornaments, reading black and white newspapers, chatting, and really experiencing those 4 hours and 18 minutes aboard the train. I found that feeling deeply captivating. When I traveled on it myself, I tried to imagine all of that. Of course, because it is now a national cultural monument, you couldn't use the toilet, eat, or even drink much, and you had to treat the train with the utmost respect.
9: A musí se k tomu exponátu chovat s úctou.
5: Following that train of thought, Vetešková says that ever since the trip, she often imagines herself back aboard the Slovak Arrow, sometimes with company, but often alone, quietly gazing out of the window because traveling by train or car is when her thoughts flow most freely.
9: Ku podivu jsem celou knížku Strela napsala.
8: Interestingly enough, I actually wrote the entire book Strela on trains. It still surprises even me. And if I could ever meet Josef Sosegík, I think I would simply thank him. That's definitely what I would do.
9: Asi bych mu poděkovala. To asi jo.
5: One of the things the writer admires most about Sosegík is that he was born into extremely modest circumstances. He came from a very poor family with many siblings who even had to share shoes. She says that as a young man, when he tried to mix with boys from wealthier, better educated families, he was looked down upon simply because he was poor and outsider.
9: A vemte si, že on z toho outsidera se špatně rozdanýma kartama.
8: And look how his life turned out. That outsider who never had the opportunity to attend a proper school and only completed primary education through evening classes turned his greatest disadvantage into a strength. He remained humble throughout his life. The workers in his factory addressed him informally. He wore work clothes and spoke to them as equals. He listened to them, asked for their opinions on technical improvements, and considered them partners working towards a common goal. That's what fascinates me. And it isn't an idealized picture. I spoke to his son, Tomáš Sosegík, consulted archival sources, and we even have a recording of his voice and a short speech he gave at the radio station. Everything fits together.
9: Drobného, krátkého proslovu a všechno do sebe zapadá.
5: Although she admits she is not entirely optimistic, Vetešková believes the adventurous story of the Slovak Arrow should inspire today's young people to take an interest in both technology and history in a country that continues trying to connect its past and future at full speed.
0: And that's all we have time for today on Radio Prague International. From me, Ian Willoughby, thank you for joining us and speak to you again very soon.

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1: Hi there, this is Radio Prague International with me, Ian Willoughby. In today's program, an annual report on extremism in Czechia finds there are fewer hate crimes, but growing online radicalization. An historic department store comes back to life as restorers repair its glass dome. And an exhibition in Prague highlights the artistic value of old writing tools. But first, here's the news.
0: News.
1: Czech Prime Minister Andrej Babiš may visit China next year. The PM told journalists after a cabinet meeting that he and the Minister of Industry and Trade, Karel Havlíček, might go to China in spring of 2027, adding that a government-level visit could deliver economic results for Czechia. The Babiš government has sought to improve ties with Beijing since its appointment. The Prime Minister said a visit to China last week by Lower House Speaker Tomio Okamura, whose party is in the coalition government, had been a success. Prime Minister Babiš says next year's state budget deficit will remain well below 400 billion crowns. Ahead of a meeting with Finance Minister Alena Šilerová, he told reporters the government will push ministers to cut operating costs while continuing to increase investment, including in healthcare, infrastructure, roads and defence. Mr. Babiš also confirmed that defence spending should reach 2% of GDP in the 2027 budget. The Czech police have dropped a case against MP Filip Turek, who was linked to online hate speech, the news site iroslas.cz reported on Tuesday. The chief prosecutor said that the alleged hate speech posted on social media was covered by the statute of limitations. An investigation into whether the media outlet that reported on the matter, Deník N, committed defamation against the Motorists Party MP has also been shelved. After last year's elections, Deník N reported that dozens of hateful, racist and sexist comments had been posted on Mr. Turek's social media profiles. President Petr Pavel refused to name the MP a minister, and he was subsequently appointed government commissioner for climate policy. The Czech military is keen to draw on Ukraine's expertise in air and anti-drone defence within the framework of the mutual exchange of expertise. The chief of the General Staff, Miroslav Hlaváč, said at a meeting of the Senate's Committee on Foreign Affairs, Defence and Security

0: Tuesday. Lieutenant General Hlavach said the Ukrainian armed forces had massive experience of present-day combat operations and that the Czech army could learn a lot from them. Warfare is constantly evolving and we can't remain mute, deaf and blind, he added. Finally, the weather. It should be mainly sunny in Czechia on Wednesday with an average high temperature of 31 degrees Celsius. Temperatures of up to 35 degrees Celsius are expected on the following days. Long-running extremist groups weakened in Czechia last year. But in a new report, the Czech Interior Ministry warns that online radicalization is becoming a growing security threat. The document has also sparked political debate by emitting coalition party Freedom and Direct Democracy, which featured in previous editions. Vít Pohanka has more.
1: Although hate crimes remain a concern, the report also puts them into perspective. Police recorded 127 hate-motivated crimes during 2025. Compared with more than 170,000 criminal offences recorded overall, they represented roughly only 0.07% of all crime. One aspect of the report has nevertheless sparked political debate. Unlike previous years, it no longer mentions the now governing Freedom and Direct Democracy Party, or SPD, despite having referred to the party repeatedly in earlier reports. Political scientist Aleš Michal from Charles University's Faculty of Social Sciences believes that omission is difficult to justify.
2: Součástí té zprávy nejsou jenom ty subjekty, které my z politologického pohledu považujeme za extremistické. Ono i samo ministerstvo vnitra pracuje s poměrně extenzivně.
1: As he explains, the report is not intended to monitor only organizations seeking to overthrow democracy. It also documents what the Interior Ministry calls prejudice-motivated hatred, political actors whose rhetoric repeatedly targets particular groups in society. And in his view, freedom and direct democracy clearly still belongs in that category. The Interior Ministry itself makes that distinction in the report. It explains that prejudice-motivated hatred differs from classical political extremism. Those spreading such rhetoric may not seek to destroy democratic institutions outright, but, according to the report, they can still undermine democracy by spreading fear, deepening divisions in society, and targeting minorities through stereotypes, conspiracy theories, and disinformation. So why did freedom and direct democracy disappear from this year's report? Aleš Michal says there is no direct evidence of political interference, but he believes the timing inevitably raises questions.
2: Já se obávám, že je to možné, protože vzhledem k tomu i jaké ostatní aktéry nyní najdeme v té zprávě.
1: According to Aleš Michal, there are reasonable grounds to suspect the omission was deliberate. He notes that SPD is now part of the governing coalition and says it is difficult to imagine ministers from the party approving a report that criticized their own movement. At the same time, he stresses that this remains his interpretation rather than something that can be proven. Interestingly, Michal doesn't actually describe the Freedom and Direct Democracy as an extremist party in the traditional political sense. Instead, he draws an important distinction between extremism and prejudice-based politics.
2: Jako celek bych SPD neoznačil za extremistickou stranu. Ono to vychází.
1: He argues that SPD doesn't advocate the violent overthrow of democracy, which is traditionally one of the defining features of political extremism. However, he says the party's rhetoric towards migrants and other minority groups fits the broader category of prejudice-motivated hatred that the report is supposed to document. He also places the Czech debate into a broader European context and says that ideas and language, once associated mainly with the radical right, have increasingly become part of mainstream political debate, particularly on migration.
2: Určitě to proměňuje ten mainstream a takovým asi nejzávažnějším důsledkem toho všeho je, jakým způsobem se ta rétorika nebo minimálně.
1: Many mainstream political parties across Europe have adopted tougher rhetoric because they believe voters are demanding it. But Aleš Michal says there is little evidence that copying the language of the radical right actually brings those voters back. Instead, he argues, it mainly shifts the political debate further in that direction. The Interior Ministry's report itself concludes that organized extremist groups continue to lose influence in Czechia. At the same time, it warns that online radicalization, particularly among young people, extremist online communities, and prejudice-driven hatred remain significant challenges for the country's security and democratic institutions.
0: That report was by Vít Pohanka. A unique restoration project is underway in the northeastern city of Opava, where conservators are rebuilding the glass block dome of the historic Brada department store. The dome is made of thousands of individual glass blocks, weighing around 5 tons in total, as Ruth Frankova reports.
3: One by one, restorers are fitting 4,200 glass blocks into the spectacular dome of Opava's historic Breda department store. Damaged in a fire more than 20 years ago, the dome has to be rebuilt almost entirely from scratch. Sealing just one of the glass blocks takes around 10 minutes, and the painstaking work is unlike anything the restoration team has tackled before. Chief restorer Tomáš Oršový says there is no previous project they can really learn from.
4: Bohužel my vlastně nemáme možnost ani čerpat z nějaké takové podobné realizace. Byl stanoven nějaký...
5: We haven't had the opportunity to draw on a similar restoration because there really isn't one. We're following a conservation plan, but as with any historic building, unexpected challenges keep appearing as the work progresses. We're solving them one by one and we're confident the project will be completed successfully.
4: Ale určitě to zvládneme.
3: An intricate maze of scaffolding had to be erected inside the building's vast central hall to reach the dome. According to Dalibor Halátek of the National Heritage Institute, each glass block has to be installed with great precision, so the dome's weight is distributed evenly.
5: It's an enormous amount of manual work. Every single glass block has to be sealed from both the inside and the outside, so there are no gaps where water could get in. There's no point rushing a project like this. At the same time, we have to finish before the autumn cold arrives because the materials won't work properly once temperatures fall below freezing.
3: The restoration is part of a much larger effort to save one of the country's most remarkable examples of interwar architecture. When Breda opened in 1928, it was the largest and most luxurious department store in Czechoslovakia. Designed by the Silesian-born architect Leopold Bauer, a pupil of the famous Viennese architect Otto Wagner, the seven-story building was inspired by the great American department stores of the day. Its light-filled central hall, crowned by the glass block dome, was surrounded by elegant galleries and a grand double staircase, while visitors could also enjoy cafes and restaurants. The building boasted the latest technology of its time, including passenger and freight lifts, modern ventilation, and an automatic fire alarm system. After the communist takeover, it was nationalized and renamed, and following years of ownership disputes after 1989, the once proud building stood empty and gradually fell into disrepair. The city of Opava bought it only a few years ago and has already replaced the windows and reopened part of the ground floor. The main reconstruction is expected to begin in 2028. The plans include a rooftop cafe overlooking Opava, restaurants, shops, a pet theatre and other community spaces.
0: Thank you for that, Ruth Frankova. Historic writing instruments often form only a small supplementary part of permanent exhibitions at castles and chateaus. Despite the undeniable historical and artistic value of these frequently overlooked objects, a current exhibition at the Lobkowicz Palace at Prague Castle seeks to change that. Among its highlights, visitors can also see an original letter written by the composer Antonio Salieri. And that is covered now in a report by Romana Grajcarova.
5: Since a long time ago, human communication has been able to overcome even the greatest distances. Nevertheless, emails and text messages that we can write and send within a few minutes used to take people perhaps hours to complete. Moreover, instead of a single electronic device, they relied on an entire set of precisely crafted tools. The objects such as quills, inkwells, pen knives and sand shakers served, however, not only a practical function, but also a decorative one. Many of these items can today be admired as prime examples of ingenious craftsmanship. In Prague, these historic writing tools can currently be seen at the exhibition From Inkwell to Typewriter held at the Lobkowitz Palace at Prague Castle. According to its curator, Petr Slouka, the exhibition aims to draw visitors' attention to these functional yet beautifully crafted objects, which are sadly often overlooked.
6: Ty psací potřeby většinou jsou v těch zámeckých expozicích jako taková obligátní.
3: The writing tools displayed, for example, in castles, are often perceived as an obligatory part of a writing desk. People usually pass through the exhibition without properly noticing them. Nevertheless, these objects were among the most important items in their owners' everyday lives.
6: Ta psací souprava byla neodmyslitelnou součástí každodennosti.
5: The exhibition at Lobkowitz Palace consists mainly of objects from the family's extensive collection and features writing implements that this important Bohemian noble family actually used in everyday life. Among the exhibits is, for example, a beautifully decorated 19th century ceramic inkwell. Many visitors, however, are intrigued by another part of the set, which is a small container that closely resembles a modern-day salt shaker, with tiny holes in its lid about the size of a pinhead.
6: Je to vlastně takové posýpátko, do kterého se dával písek speciální.
3: It is actually a kind of sand shaker that was filled with special sand. If you wanted to seal and send your correspondence quickly, it was quite essential. You sprinkled the sand over the letter, it absorbed the excess ink, then you blew the sand off, and the letter was dry. This gradually disappeared over time. At the turn of the 19th and 20th centuries, blotting paper came into use, making it much easier to dry the ink without the mess of having sand everywhere. So this little container gradually vanished from writing sets, leaving only the ink reservoir.
5: Another essential feature of every writing desk was a seal. These were mainly used because people did not use envelopes. Instead, a letter was simply folded and sealed. Many of the seals displayed at Lobkowitz Palace resemble miniature works of art.
6: Když se na ta pečetila podíváte, tak vidíte, že jsou skutečné skvosty.
3: If you look at these seals, you'll see they are true masterpieces. They are made of jasper, amber, amethyst, turquoise, ivory, gold and silver. Most of them were crafted by Viennese goldsmiths. Some are truly unusual. For example, one is shaped like a skull, serving as the traditional memento mori. Others are in the shape of princely coronets. And here you can see a beautiful miniature Egyptian sarcophagus carved from ivory.
6: Ze slonoviny nádherný, vlastně nádhernou jakoby zmenšeninu egyptského sarkofágu.
5: Among the inkwells on display, visitors will also find a truly unique wooden piece whose function was more decorative than practical.
6: Je to kalamář, který vyrobil ten zmiňovaný milovník a mecenář hudby František Josef z Lobkowitz.
3: This is an inkwell made by Franz Joseph of Lobkowitz, a great admirer and patron of music. It's quite an ingenious little device. At first glance, it looks like the first hot air balloon that the Montgolfier brothers launched on a test flight at Versailles in 1783. But attentive visitors will notice a small opening at the top of the inkwell. If you press it with a small wooden stick, the entire balloon opens up, revealing a complete writing set hidden inside.
6: Tenhle ten balón rozevře a uvnitř je schovaná kompletní psací souprava.
5: Perhaps the most photogenic exhibit in the exhibition is a writing set housed in a beautiful green case. Although it immediately catches the eye, curator Petr Slouka says that, unfortunately, it is often overlooked in the permanent exhibition where it is normally displayed.
6: Jedná se o psací soupravu Anny Berty z Lobkovic, což je vlastně prababička.
3: This is the writing set of Anna Bertha of Lobkovic, who was the great grandmother of the current owner of the Lobkovic Palace, William Lobkovic. The set is normally displayed in the permanent exhibition at Nella Hozeves Castle on Princess Anna Bertha's writing desk. And I have to say that many visitors probably overlook it there, although it's a truly magnificent piece. It's incredibly well organized. There are compartments for copies of outgoing correspondence, for incoming letters, for invitations to dinner, breakfast and lunch. There's also a compartment for blotting paper. And then there's the writing set itself, made of silver, ivory and other beautiful materials. You can see pens with two different nib widths, a pen knife, a seal, a pencil, silver scissors and an ivory letter opener.
6: Slonovinový vlastně nůž na dopisy, na otvírání do obálek.
5: For many visitors, however, the exhibition's greatest attraction is the collection of original letters written by some of history's most prominent figures. Since the exhibition opened in October 2025, visitors have been able to see, for example, handwritten letters by the French Sun King Louis XIV and Emperor Rudolf II. Curator Petr Slouka describes the fact that both of these letters were written by the rulers themselves as an exceptional rarity, since monarchs usually dictated their correspondence and only added their signatures. Currently, visitors can see the original of a letter written by the Italian composer Antonio Salieri. Although Salieri is still widely associated with the now discredited claim that he poisoned Mozart, his correspondence reveals a rather progressive-minded man who deeply cared about the education of future generations.
6: Já jsem hrozně rád, že máme v archivu právě tento dopis.
3: I'm very pleased that we have this letter in our archive, and it's not the only one. There are several of them. All are addressed to Franz Joseph of Lobkowitz. Thanks to these letters, I have come to admire Salieri enormously because he was a man of a cultural knowledge, but also of a political and diplomatic insight. In this particular letter, he writes about the political situation before the Congress of Vienna. He describes the widespread joy that spread across Europe after the victory of the Sixth Coalition and after Napoleon had been exiled to the island of Elba.
6: A poté, co tedy Napoleon byl vlastně internován na ostrově Elba.
5: The letter also contains an original musical postscript, two lines of notation setting the words Pacem, pacem, alleluia, or peace, peace, alleluia, and Laus Deo, or praise be to God. Salieri added them as an expression of his joy over the return of peace to Europe.
6: Co ještě všichni toužebně očekávali, tak bylo založení nebo panovnický souhlas.
3: Besides peace, what everyone was eagerly awaiting was the sovereign's approval for the establishment of the Vienna Conservatory. And in this letter, Salieri informs the prince that this has finally happened, that the ruler has granted permission for the institution to be founded. Salieri hoped it would bring a new generation of musical talent, which was greatly needed at the time. Above all, though, the letter contains what I would call timeless reflections on the purpose and concept of music education and education in general. He even encourages the prince to use his influence among his fellow noblemen and ask them to donate any sheet music they no longer needed from their private collections so that it could be sent to Vienna and used by the students there.
6: Poslali je právě do Vídně, aby z nich mohli ti studenti se učit.
5: Composer Antonio Salieri managed to fit all of this onto four pages of letter paper written in dense handwriting. Like the other original manuscripts, this letter will only be displayed temporarily at Lobkowitz Palace to protect the ink from fading. Visitors will be able to read it until the beginning of September. The From Inkwell to Typewriter exhibition itself will run until the end of October.
0: The report is by Romana Grajcarova. Now in the final part of our program today, 90 years after the legendary Slovak arrow first connected Prague and Bratislava, the journalist and author Michaela Vetješkova is keeping its legacy alive, as Romana Grajcarova reports.
5: Although it was a Czech train, Slovenská strela or Slovak arrow was given its name because it was designed to provide a fast connection between Prague and Bratislava in what was then Czechoslovakia. The streamlined, bright red Tatra train entered service on the 13th of July 1936. Although it stopped operating regular services in 1953 and has run only on rare occasions since, it remains a symbol of technical innovation and industrial pride. Much later, on the 3rd of May 2024, journalist and author Michala Vetešková was among a small group of people who traveled aboard the legendary train on a special journey from Kopšivnice to Vsetín. The trip lasted about 2 hours, and since then, the Slovak arrow has not carried passengers again, and, she says sadly, probably never will. Fortunately, one lasting result of that journey remains. The book she wrote inspired by the unforgettable experience.
7: Dlouhá léta jsem věděla, že existuje.
8: For many years, I knew there had been a brilliant inventor from Vsetín named Jozef Sosedík, but the right moment never came for me to look more deeply into his life, even though I was born there myself. Then, over the course of 2 or 3 months, a series of events led me to the glass railway depot in Kopřivnice. There, the guide opened the doors of the Slovak arrow for me. Not only was I able to step inside the train, but when its whistle sounded, it was set off, with just a handful of passengers from Kopřivnice to Vsetín. I think that was the moment the idea was born. I wanted to capture the experience of that journey, the almost mysterious atmosphere of the Slovak arrow, and also tell the remarkable story of the largely forgotten Jozef Sosedník, in a way that children could understand. It may sound a little strange, but I was completely captivated by it and felt I simply had to write it.
7: Ale je to něco, co mě v té době fascinovalo a měla jsem potřebu se z toho vypsat.
5: According to Vetešková, while writing the book, what fascinated her most was not the train itself, but the story of its creator, Jozef Sosedík. Besides holding around 50 patents, including the hybrid propulsion system that made a Slovak arrow possible, Sosedík also served as mayor of Vsetín between 1937 and 1939, a position he earned thanks to his technical expertise, local leadership, and reputation as an innovative entrepreneur. The author believes his propulsion system was decades ahead of its time.
7: Zatímco my teď mluvíme o elektromobilitě, tak on už v roce 1927.
8: Today we talk about electric mobility, yet he was already driving through the hills of Olača in his own invention. That fascinated me more than anything. But what affected me most was discovering Sosedík's involvement in the anti-Nazi resistance around Vsetín. He showed such courage that, in 1945, he sacrificed his own life rather than betray his friends and fellow resistance fighters. I wanted to include that part of the story in my book Strela. Through Sosedík, I gradually discovered the full greatness of the Slovak arrow.
7: Skrze Josefa Sosedíka jsem objevovala fenomén slovenské strely.
5: Vetešková also points out an interesting historical detail. Only men were allowed to work aboard the Slovak arrow. The reasoning at the time was that women should not have to endure such demanding work during the train's 4-hour and 18-minute journey. More than anything else, she says, she is fascinated by the unique world that existed just 90 years ago.
7: Když si představím, že ta slovenská strela jezdila a jezdila.
8: I like imagining what it must have been like to travel on the Slovak arrow. Sitting in those cappuccino-colored velvet seats with your legs crossed, drinking coffee from white cups decorated with blue ornaments, reading black and white newspapers, chatting, and really experiencing those 4 hours and 18 minutes aboard the train. I found that feeling deeply captivating. When I traveled on it myself, I tried to imagine all of that. Of course, because it is now a national cultural monument, you couldn't use the toilet, eat, or even drink much, and you had to treat the train with the utmost respect.
7: A musí se k tomu exponátu chovat s úctou.
5: Following that train of thought, Vetešková says that ever since the trip, she often imagines herself back aboard the Slovak arrow, sometimes with company, but often alone, quietly gazing out of the window because traveling by train or car is when her thoughts flow most freely.
7: Ku podivu jsem celou knížku Strela napsala.
8: Interestingly enough, I actually wrote the entire book Strela on trains. It still surprises even me. And if I could ever meet Jozef Sosedík, I think I would simply thank him. That's definitely what I would do.
7: Asi bych mu poděkovala. To asi jo.
5: One of the things the writer admires most about So Sadiq is that he was born into extremely modest circumstances. He came from a very poor family with many siblings who even had to share shoes. She says that as a young man, when he tried to mix with boys from wealthier, better educated families, he was looked down upon simply because he was poor and outsider.
7: A vemte si, že on z toho outsidera se špatně rozdanýma kartama.
8: And look how his life turned out. That outsider who never had the opportunity to attend a proper school and only completed primary education through evening classes turned his greatest disadvantage into a strength. He remained humble throughout his life. The workers in his factory addressed him informally. He wore work clothes and spoke to them as equals. He listened to them, asked for their opinions on technical improvements, and considered them partners working towards a common goal. That's what fascinates me. And it isn't an idealized picture. I spoke to his son, Tomáš Sosegík, consulted archival sources, and we even have a recording of his voice and a short speech he gave at the radio station. Everything fits together.
7: Drobného, krátkého proslovu a všechno do sebe zapadá.
5: Although she admits she is not entirely optimistic, Vetešková believes the adventurous story of the Slovak hero should inspire today's young people to take an interest in both technology and history in a country that continues trying to connect its past and future at full speed.
0: And that's all we have time for today on Radio Prague International. From me, Ian Willoughby, thank you for joining us and speak to you again very soon.

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1: Hi there, this is Radio Prague International with me, Ian Willoughby. In today's program, an annual report on extremism in Czechia finds there are fewer hate crimes, but growing online radicalization. An historic department store comes back to life as restorers repair its glass dome. And an exhibition in Prague highlights the artistic value of old writing tools. But first, here's the news.
0: News.
1: Czech Prime Minister Andrej Babiš may visit China next year. The PM told journalists after a cabinet meeting that he and the Minister of Industry and Trade, Karel Havlíček, might go to China in spring of 2027, adding that a government-level visit could deliver economic results for Czechia. The Babiš government has sought to improve ties with Beijing since its appointment. The Prime Minister said a visit to China last week by Lower House Speaker Tomio Okamura, whose party is in the coalition government, had been a success. Prime Minister Babiš says next year's state budget deficit will remain well below 400 billion crowns. Ahead of a meeting with Finance Minister Alena Šilerová, he told reporters the government will push ministers to cut operating costs while continuing to increase investment, including in healthcare, infrastructure, roads and defence. Mr. Babiš also confirmed that defence spending should reach 2% of GDP in the 2027 budget. The Czech police have dropped a case against MP Filip Turek, who was linked to online hate speech. The news site iroslas.cz reported on Tuesday. The chief prosecutor said that the alleged hate speech posted on social media was covered by the statute of limitations. An investigation into whether the media outlet that reported on the matter, Deník N, committed defamation against the Motorists Party MP has also been shelved. After last year's elections, Deník N reported that dozens of hateful, racist and sexist comments had been posted on Mr. Turek's social media profiles. President Petr Pavel refused to name the MP a minister, and he was subsequently appointed government commissioner for climate policy. The Czech military is keen to draw on Ukraine's expertise in air and anti-drone defence within the framework of the mutual exchange of expertise. The chief of the General Staff, Miroslav Hlavač, said at a meeting of the Senate's Committee on Foreign Affairs, Defence and Security on Tuesday. Lieutenant General Hlavač said the Ukrainian armed forces had massive experience of present-day combat operations and that the Czech army could learn a lot from them. Warfare is constantly evolving and we can't remain mute, deaf and blind, he added. Finally, the weather. It should be mainly sunny in Czechia on Wednesday with an average high temperature of 31 degrees Celsius. Temperatures of up to 35 degrees Celsius are expected on the following days. Long-running extremist groups weakened in Czechia last year. But in a new report, the Czech Interior Ministry warns that online radicalization is becoming a growing security threat. The document has also sparked political debate by omitting coalition party Freedom and Direct Democracy, which featured in previous editions. Vít Pohanka has more.
2: Although hate crimes remain a concern, the report also puts them into perspective. Police recorded 127 hate-motivated crimes during 2025. Compared with more than 170,000 criminal offences recorded overall, they represented roughly

0: only 0.07% of all crime. One aspect of the report has nevertheless sparked political debate. Unlike previous years, it no longer mentions the now governing Freedom and Direct Democracy Party, or SPD, despite having referred to the party repeatedly in earlier reports. Political scientist Aleš Michal from Charles University's Faculty of Social Sciences believes that omission is difficult to justify.
1: Součástí té zprávy nejsou jenom ty subjekty, které my z politologického pohledu považujeme za extremistické. Ono i samo ministerstvo vnitra pracuje s poměrně extenzivně.
0: As he explains, the report is not intended to monitor only organizations seeking to overthrow democracy. It also documents what the Interior Ministry calls prejudice-motivated hatred, political actors whose rhetoric repeatedly targets particular groups in society. And in his view, freedom and direct democracy clearly still belongs in that category. The Interior Ministry itself makes that distinction in the report. It explains that prejudice-motivated hatred differs from classical political extremism. Those spreading such rhetoric may not seek to destroy democratic institutions outright, but, according to the report, they can still undermine democracy by spreading fear, deepening divisions in society, and targeting minorities through stereotypes, conspiracy theories, and disinformation. So why did freedom and direct democracy disappear from this year's report? Aleš Michal says there is no direct evidence of political interference, but he believes the timing inevitably raises questions.
1: Já se obávám, že je to možné, protože vzhledem k tomu i jaké ostatní aktéry nyní najdeme v té zprávě.
0: According to Aleš Michal, there are reasonable grounds to suspect the omission was deliberate. He notes that SPD is now part of the governing coalition and says it is difficult to imagine ministers from the party approving a report that criticized their own movement. At the same time, he stresses that this remains his interpretation rather than something that can be proven. Interestingly, Michal doesn't actually describe the Freedom and Direct Democracy as an extremist party in the traditional political sense. Instead, he draws an important distinction between extremism and prejudice-based politics.
1: Jako celek bych SPD neoznačil za extremistickou stranu. Ono to vychází.
0: He argues that SPD doesn't advocate the violent overthrow of democracy, which is traditionally one of the defining features of political extremism. However, he says the party's rhetoric towards migrants and other minority groups fits the broader category of prejudice-motivated hatred that the report is supposed to document. He also places the Czech debate into a broader European context and says that ideas and language, once associated mainly with the radical right, have increasingly become part of mainstream political debate, particularly on migration.
1: Určitě to proměňuje ten mainstream a takovým asi nejzávažnějším důsledkem toho všeho je, jakým způsobem se ta retorika nebo minimálně.
0: Many mainstream political parties across Europe have adopted tougher rhetoric because they believe voters are demanding it. But Aleš Michal says there is little evidence that copying the language of the radical right actually brings those voters back. Instead, he argues, it mainly shifts the political debate further in their direction. The Interior Ministry's report itself concludes that organized extremist groups continue to lose influence in Czechia. At the same time, it warns that online radicalization, particularly among young people, extremist online communities, and prejudice-driven hatred remain significant challenges for the country's security and democratic institutions.
2: That report was by Vít Pohanka. A unique restoration project's underway in the northeastern city of Opava, where conservators are rebuilding the glass block dome of the historic Brada department store. The dome is made of thousands of individual glass blocks, weighing around 5 tons in total, as Ruth Frankovar reports.
3: One by one, restorers are fitting 4,200 glass blocks into the spectacular dome of Opava's historic Breda department store. Damaged in a fire more than 20 years ago, the dome has to be rebuilt almost entirely from scratch. Sealing just one of the glass blocks takes around 10 minutes, and the painstaking work is unlike anything the restoration team has tackled before. Chief restorer Tomáš Oršový says there is no previous project they can really learn from.
4: Bohužel my vlastně nemáme možnost ani čerpat z nějaké takové podobné realizace. Byl stanoven nějaký...
5: We haven't had the opportunity to draw on a similar restoration because there really isn't one. We're following a conservation plan, but as with any historic building, unexpected challenges keep appearing as the work progresses. We're solving them one by one and we're confident the project will be completed successfully.
4: Ale určitě to zvládneme.
3: An intricate maze of scaffolding had to be erected inside the building's vast central hall to reach the dome. According to Dalibor Halátek of the National Heritage Institute, each glass block has to be installed with great precision, so the dome's weight is distributed evenly.
6: It's an enormous amount of manual work. Every single glass block has to be sealed from both the inside and the outside, so there are no gaps where water could get in. There's no point rushing a project like this. At the same time, we have to finish before the autumn cold arrives because the materials won't work properly once temperatures fall below freezing.
3: The restoration is part of a much larger effort to save one of the country's most remarkable examples of interwar architecture. When Breda opened in 1928, it was the largest and most luxurious department store in Czechoslovakia. Designed by the Silesian-born architect Leopold Bauer, a pupil of the famous Viennese architect Otto Wagner, the seven-story building was inspired by the great American department stores of the day. Its light-filled central hall, crowned by the glass block dome, was surrounded by elegant galleries and a grand double staircase, while visitors could also enjoy cafes and restaurants. The building boasted the latest technology of its time, including passenger and freight lifts, modern ventilation, and an automatic fire alarm system. After the communist takeover, it was nationalized and renamed, and following years of ownership disputes after 1989, the once proud building stood empty and gradually fell into disrepair. The city of Opava bought it only a few years ago and has already replaced the windows and reopened part of the ground floor. The main reconstruction is expected to begin in 2028. The plans include a rooftop cafe overlooking Opava, restaurants, shops, a pet theatre and other community spaces.
2: Thank you for that, Ruth Frankova. Historic writing instruments often form only a small supplementary part of permanent exhibitions at castles and chateaus. Despite the undeniable historical and artistic value of these frequently overlooked objects, a current exhibition at the Lobkowicz Palace at Prague Castle seeks to change that. Among its highlights, visitors can also see an original letter written by the composer Antonio Salieri. And that is covered now in a report by Romana Grajcarova.
5: Since a long time ago, human communication has been able to overcome even the greatest distances. Nevertheless, emails and text messages that we can write and send within a few minutes used to take people perhaps hours to complete. Moreover, instead of a single electronic device, they relied on an entire set of precisely crafted tools. The objects such as quills, inkwells, penknives and sand shakers served, however, not only a practical function, but also a decorative one. Many of these items can today be admired as prime examples of ingenious craftsmanship. In Prague, these historic writing tools can currently be seen at the exhibition From Inkwell to Typewriter, held at the Lobkowicz Palace at Prague Castle. According to its curator, Petr Slouka, the exhibition aims to draw visitors' attention to these functional yet beautifully crafted objects, which are sadly often overlooked.
7: Ty psací potřeby většinou jsou v těch zámeckých expozicích jako taková obligátní.
3: The writing tools displayed, for example, in castles are often perceived as an obligatory part of a writing desk. People usually pass through the exhibition without properly noticing them. Nevertheless, these objects were among the most important items in their owners' everyday lives.
7: Ta psací souprava byla neodmyslitelnou součástí každodennosti.
5: The exhibition at Lobkowicz Palace consists mainly of objects from the family's extensive collection and features writing implements that this important Bohemian noble family actually used in everyday life. Among the exhibits is, for example, a beautifully decorated 19th century ceramic inkwell. Many visitors, however, are intrigued by another part of the set, which is a small container that closely resembles a modern-day salt shaker, with tiny holes in its lid about the size of a pinhead.
7: Je to vlastně takové posýpátko, do kterého se dával písek speciální.
3: It is actually a kind of sand shaker that was filled with special sand. If you wanted to seal and send your correspondence quickly, it was quite essential. You sprinkled the sand over the letter, it absorbed the excess ink, then you blew the sand off, and the letter was dry. This gradually disappeared over time. At the turn of the 19th and 20th centuries, blotting paper came into use, making it much easier to dry the ink without the mess of having sand everywhere. So this little container gradually vanished from writing sets, leaving only the ink reservoir.
5: Another essential feature of every writing desk was a seal. These were mainly used because people did not use envelopes. Instead, a letter was simply folded and sealed. Many of the seals displayed at Lobkowicz Palace resemble miniature works of art.
7: Když se na ta pečetila podíváte, tak vidíte, že jsou skutečné skvosty.
3: If you look at these seals, you'll see they are true masterpieces. They are made of jasper, amber, amethyst, turquoise, ivory, gold and silver. Most of them were crafted by Viennese goldsmiths. Some are truly unusual. For example, one is shaped like a skull, serving as the traditional memento mori. Others are in the shape of princely coronets. And here you can see a beautiful miniature Egyptian sarcophagus carved from ivory.
7: Ze slonoviny nádherný, vlastně nádhernou jakoby zmenšeninu egyptského sarkofágu.
5: Among the inkwells on display, visitors will also find a truly unique wooden piece whose function was more decorative than practical.
7: Je to kalamář, který vyrobil ten zmiňovaný milovník a mecenáš hudby František Josef z Lobkowicz.
3: This is an inkwell made by Franz Josef of Lobkowicz, a great admirer and patron of music. It's quite an ingenious little device. At first glance, it looks like the first hot air balloon that the Montgolfier brothers launched on a test flight at Versailles in 1783. But attentive visitors will notice a small opening at the top of the inkwell. If you press it with a small wooden stick, the entire balloon opens up, revealing a complete writing set hidden inside.
7: Tenhle ten balón rozevře a uvnitř je schovaná kompletní psací souprava.
5: Perhaps the most photogenic exhibit in the exhibition is a writing set housed in a beautiful green case. Although it immediately catches the eye, curator Petr Slouka says that, unfortunately, it is often overlooked in the permanent exhibition where it is normally displayed.
7: Jedná se o psací soupravu Anny Berty z Lobkowicz, což je vlastně prababička.
3: This is the writing set of Anna Bertha of Lobkowicz, who was the great grandmother of the current owner of the Lobkowicz Palace, William Lobkowicz. The set is normally displayed in the permanent exhibition at Nella Hozeves Castle on Princess Anna Bertha's writing desk. And I have to say that many visitors probably overlook it there, although it's a truly magnificent piece. It's incredibly well organized. There are compartments for copies of outgoing correspondence, for incoming letters, for invitations to dinner, breakfast and lunch. There's also a compartment for blotting paper. And then there's the writing set itself, made of silver, ivory and other beautiful materials. You can see pens with two different nib widths, a pen knife, a seal, a pencil, silver scissors and an ivory letter opener.
7: Slonovinový vlastně nůž na dopisy, na otvírání do obálek.
5: For many visitors, however, the exhibition's greatest attraction is the collection of original letters written by some of history's most prominent figures. Since the exhibition opened in October 2025, visitors have been able to see, for example, handwritten letters by the French Sun King Louis XIV and Emperor Rudolf II. Curator Petr Slouka describes the fact that both of these letters were written by the rulers themselves as an exceptional rarity, since monarchs usually dictated their correspondence and only added their signatures. Currently, visitors can see the original of a letter written by the Italian composer Antonio Salieri. Although Salieri is still widely associated with the now discredited claim that he poisoned Mozart, his correspondence reveals a rather progressive-minded man who deeply cared about the education of future generations.
7: Já jsem hrozně rád, že máme v archivu právě tento dopis.
3: I'm very pleased that we have this letter in our archive, and it's not the only one. There are several of them. All are addressed to Franz Joseph of Lobkowitz. Thanks to these letters, I have come to admire Salieri enormously because he was a man of a cultural knowledge, but also of a political and diplomatic insight. In this particular letter, he writes about the political situation before the Congress of Vienna. He describes the widespread joy that spread across Europe after the victory of the Sixth Coalition and after Napoleon had been exiled to the island of Elba.
7: A poté, co tedy Napoleon byl vlastně internován na ostrově Elba.
5: The letter also contains an original musical postscript, two lines of notation setting the words Pacem, pacem, alleluia, or peace, peace, alleluia, and Laus Deo, or praise be to God. Salieri added them as an expression of his joy over the return of peace to Europe.
7: Co ještě všichni toužebně očekávali, tak bylo založení nebo panovnický souhlas.
3: Besides peace, what everyone was eagerly awaiting was the sovereign's approval for the establishment of the Vienna Conservatory. And in this letter, Salieri informs the prince that this has finally happened, that the ruler has granted permission for the institution to be founded. Salieri hoped it would bring a new generation of musical talent, which was greatly needed at the time. Above all, though, the letter contains what I would call timeless reflections on the purpose and concept of music education and education in general. He even encourages the prince to use his influence among his fellow noblemen and ask them to donate any sheet music they no longer needed from their private collections so that it could be sent to Vienna and used by the students there.
7: Poslali je právě do Vídně, aby z nich mohli ti studenti se učit.
5: Composer Antonio Salieri managed to fit all of this onto four pages of letter paper written in dense handwriting. Like the other original manuscripts, this letter will only be displayed temporarily at Lobkowitz Palace to protect the ink from fading. Visitors will be able to read it until the beginning of September. The From Inkwell to Typewriter exhibition itself will run until the end of October.
2: The report is by Romana Grajcerova. Now in the final part of our program today, 90 years after the legendary Slovak arrow first connected Prague and Bratislava, the journalist and author Mihaila Vetješkova is keeping its legacy alive, as Romana Grajcerova reports.
5: Although it was a Czech train, Slovenská strela, or Slovak arrow, was given its name because it was designed to provide a fast connection between Prague and Bratislava in what was then Czechoslovakia. The streamlined, bright red Tatra train entered service on the 13th of July 1936. Although it stopped operating regular services in 1953 and has run only on rare occasions since, it remains a symbol of technical innovation and industrial pride. Much later, on the 3rd of May 2024, journalist and author Mihaila Vetješkova was among a small group of people who traveled aboard the legendary train on a special journey from Kopšivnice to Vsetín. The trip lasted about 2 hours, and since then, the Slovak arrow has not carried passengers again, and, she says sadly, probably never will. Fortunately, one lasting result of that journey remains: the book she wrote inspired by the unforgettable experience.
8: Dlouhá léta jsem věděla, že existuje.
9: For many years, I knew there had been a brilliant inventor from Sekín named Josef Sosejík, but the right moment never came for me to look more deeply into his life, even though I was born there myself. Then, over the course of 2 or 3 months, a series of events led me to the glass railway depot in Koptivnice. There, the guide opened the doors of the Slovak Arrow for me. Not only was I able to step inside the train, but when its whistle sounded, it was set off, with just a handful of passengers from Koptivnice to Vsetín. I think that was the moment the idea was born. I wanted to capture the experience of that journey, the almost mysterious atmosphere of the Slovak Arrow, and also tell the remarkable story of the largely forgotten Josef Sosedník, in a way that children could understand. It may sound a little strange, but I was completely captivated by it and felt I simply had to write it.
8: Ale je to něco, co mě v té době fascinovalo a měla jsem potřebu se z toho vypsat.
5: According to Veteškova, while writing the book, what fascinated her most was not the train itself, but the story of its creator, Josef Sosedík. Besides holding around 50 patents, including the hybrid propulsion system that made a Slovak Arrow possible, Sosedík also served as mayor of Vsetín between 1937 and 1939, a position he earned thanks to his technical expertise, local leadership, and reputation as an innovative entrepreneur. The author believes his propulsion system was decades ahead of its time.
8: Zatímco my teď mluvíme o elektromobilitě, tak on už v roce 1927.
9: Today we talk about electric mobility, yet he was already driving through the hills of Olača in his own invention. That fascinated me more than anything. But what affected me most was discovering Sosedík's involvement in the anti-Nazi resistance around Vsetín. He showed such courage that, in 1945, he sacrificed his own life rather than betray his friends and fellow resistance fighters. I wanted to include that part of the story in my book, Strela. Through Sosedík, I gradually discovered the full greatness of the Slovak Arrow.
8: Skrze Josefa Sosedíka jsem objevovala fenomén slovenské strely.
5: Veteškova also points out an interesting historical detail. Only men were allowed to work aboard the Slovak Arrow. The reasoning at the time was that women should not have to endure such demanding work during the train's 4-hour and 18-minute journey. More than anything else, she says, she is fascinated by the unique world that existed just 90 years ago.
8: Když si představím, že ta slovenská strela jezdila a jezdila.
9: I like imagining what it must have been like to travel on the Slovak Arrow. Sitting in those cappuccino-colored velvet seats with your legs crossed, drinking coffee from white cups decorated with blue ornaments, reading black and white newspapers, chatting, and really experiencing those 4 hours and 18 minutes aboard the train. I found that feeling deeply captivating. When I traveled on it myself, I tried to imagine all of that. Of course, because it is now a national cultural monument, you couldn't use the toilet, eat, or even drink much, and you had to treat the train with the utmost respect.
8: A musí se k tomu exponátu chovat s úctou.
5: Following that train of thought, Veteškova says that ever since the trip, she often imagines herself back aboard the Slovak Arrow, sometimes with company, but often alone, quietly gazing out of the window because traveling by train or car is when her thoughts flow most freely.
8: Ku podivu jsem celou knížku Strela napsala.
9: Interestingly enough, I actually wrote the entire book Strela on trains. It still surprises even me. And if I could ever meet Josef Sosedík, I think I would simply thank him. That's definitely what I would do.
8: Asi bych mu poděkovala. To asi jo.
5: One of the things the writer admires most about Sosedík is that he was born into extremely modest circumstances. He came from a very poor family with many siblings who even had to share shoes. She says that as a young man, when he tried to mix with boys from wealthier, better educated families, he was looked down upon simply because he was poor and outsider.
8: A vemte si, že on z toho outsidera se špatně rozdanýma kartama.
9: And look how his life turned out. That outsider who never had the opportunity to attend a proper school and only completed primary education through evening classes turned his greatest disadvantage into a strength. He remained humble throughout his life. The workers in his factory addressed him informally. He wore work clothes and spoke to them as equals. He listened to them, asked for their opinions on technical improvements, and considered them partners working towards a common goal. That's what fascinates me. And it isn't an idealized picture. I spoke to his son, Tomáš Sosegík, consulted archival sources, and we even have a recording of his voice and a short speech he gave at the radio station. Everything fits together.
5: Although she admits she is not entirely optimistic, Vetešková believes the adventurous story of the Slovak hero should inspire today's young people to take an interest in both technology and history in a country that continues trying to connect its past and future at full speed.
2: And that's all we have time for today on Radio Prague International. From me, Ian Willoughby, thank you for joining us, and speak to you again very soon.

0: there are fewer hate crimes, but growing online radicalization. An historic department store comes back to life as restorers repair its glass dome. And an exhibition in Prague highlights the artistic value of old writing tools. But first, here's the news.
1: News.
0: Czech Prime Minister Andrej Babiš may visit China next year. The PM told journalists after a cabinet meeting that he and the Minister of Industry and Trade, Karel Havlíček, might go to China in spring of 2027, adding that a government-level visit could deliver economic results for Czechia. The Babiš government has sought to improve ties with Beijing since its appointment. The Prime Minister said a visit to China last week by Lower House Speaker Tomio Okamura, whose party is in the coalition government, had been a success. Prime Minister Babiš says next year's state budget deficit will remain well below 400 billion crowns. Ahead of a meeting with Finance Minister Alena Šilerová, he told reporters the government will push ministers to cut operating costs while continuing to increase investment, including in healthcare, infrastructure, roads and defence. Mr. Babiš also confirmed that defence spending should reach 2% of GDP in the 2027 budget. The Czech police have dropped a case against MP Filip Turek, who was linked to online hate speech. The news site iroslas.cz reported on Tuesday. The chief prosecutor said that the alleged hate speech posted on social media was covered by the statute of limitations. An investigation into whether the media outlet that reported on the matter, Deník N, committed defamation against the Motorists Party MP has also been shelved. After last year's elections, Deník N reported that dozens of hateful, racist and sexist comments had been posted on Mr. Turek's social media profiles. President Petr Pavel refused to name the MP a minister, and he was subsequently appointed government commissioner for climate policy. The Czech military is keen to draw on Ukraine's expertise in air and anti-drone defence within the framework of the mutual exchange of expertise. The chief of the General Staff, Miroslav Hlaváč, said at a meeting of the Senate's Committee on Foreign Affairs, Defence and Security on Tuesday. Lieutenant General Hlaváč said the Ukrainian armed forces had massive experience of present-day combat operations and that the Czech army could learn a lot from them. Warfare is constantly evolving and we can't remain mute, deaf and blind, he added. Finally, the weather. It should be mainly sunny in Czechia on Wednesday with an average high temperature of 31 degrees Celsius. Temperatures of up to 35 degrees Celsius are expected on the following days. Long-running extremist groups weakened in Czechia last year. But in a new report, the Czech Interior Ministry warns that online radicalization is becoming a growing security threat. The document has also sparked political debate by omitting coalition party Freedom and Direct Democracy, which featured in previous editions. Vít Pohanka has more.
2: Although hate crimes remain a concern, the report also puts them into perspective. Police recorded 127 hate-motivated crimes during 2025. Compared with more than 170,000 criminal offences recorded overall, they represented roughly only 0.07% of all crime. One aspect of the report has nevertheless sparked political debate. Unlike previous years, it no longer mentions the now governing Freedom and Direct Democracy Party, or SPD, despite having referred to the party repeatedly in earlier reports. Political scientist Aleš Michal from Charles University's Faculty of Social Sciences believes that omission is difficult to justify.
3: Součástí té zprávy nejsou jenom ty subjekty, které my z politologického pohledu považujeme za extremistické. Ono i samo ministerstvo vnitra pracuje s poměrně extenzivně.
2: As he explains, the report is not intended to monitor only organizations seeking to overthrow democracy. It also documents what the Interior Ministry calls prejudice-motivated hatred, political actors whose rhetoric repeatedly targets particular groups in society. And in his view, freedom and direct democracy clearly still belongs in that category. The Interior Ministry itself makes that distinction.

0: distinction in the report. It explains that prejudice-motivated hatred differs from classical political extremism. Those spreading such rhetoric may not seek to destroy democratic institutions outright, but, according to the report, they can still undermine democracy by spreading fear, deepening divisions in society, and targeting minorities through stereotypes, conspiracy theories, and disinformation. So why did freedom and direct democracy disappear from this year's report? Aleš Michal says there is no direct evidence of political interference, but he believes the timing inevitably raises questions.
1: Já se obávám, že je to možné, protože vzhledem k tomu i jaké ostatní aktéry nyní najdeme v té zprávě.
0: According to Aleš Michal, there are reasonable grounds to suspect the omission was deliberate. He notes that SPD is now part of the governing coalition and says it is difficult to imagine ministers from the party approving a report that criticized their own movement. At the same time, he stresses that this remains his interpretation rather than something that can be proven. Interestingly, Michal doesn't actually describe the Freedom and Direct Democracy as an extremist party in the traditional political sense. Instead, he draws an important distinction between extremism and prejudice-based politics.
1: Jako celek bych SPD neoznačil za extremistickou stranu. Ono to vychází.
0: He argues that SPD doesn't advocate the violent overthrow of democracy, which is traditionally one of the defining features of political extremism. However, he says the party's rhetoric towards migrants and other minority groups fits the broader category of prejudice-motivated hatred that the report is supposed to document. He also places the Czech debate into a broader European context and says that ideas and language, once associated mainly with the radical right, have increasingly become part of mainstream political debate, particularly on migration.
1: Určitě to proměňuje ten mainstream a takovým asi nejzávažnějším důsledkem toho všeho je, jakým způsobem se ta rétorika nebo minimálně.
0: Many mainstream political parties across Europe have adopted tougher rhetoric because they believe voters are demanding it. But Aleš Michal says there is little evidence that copying the language of the radical right actually brings those voters back. Instead, he argues, it mainly shifts the political debate further in their direction. The Interior Ministry's report itself concludes that organized extremist groups continue to lose influence in Czechia. At the same time, it warns that online radicalization, particularly among young people, extremist online communities, and prejudice-driven hatred remain significant challenges for the country's security and democratic institutions.
2: That report was by Vít Pohanka. A unique restoration project's underway in the northeastern city of Opava, where conservators are rebuilding the glass block dome of the historic Brada department store. The dome is made of thousands of individual glass blocks, weighing around 5 tons in total, as Ruth Frankova reports.
3: One by one, restorers are fitting 4,200 glass blocks into the spectacular dome of Opava's historic Breda department store. Damaged in a fire more than 20 years ago, the dome has to be rebuilt almost entirely from scratch. Sealing just one of the glass blocks takes around 10 minutes, and the painstaking work is unlike anything the restoration team has tackled before. Chief restorer Tomáš Oršový says there is no previous project they can really learn from.
4: Bohužel my vlastně nemáme možnost ani čerpat z nějaké takové podobné realizace.
5: We haven't had the opportunity to draw on a similar restoration because there really isn't one. We're following a conservation plan, but as with any historic building, unexpected challenges keep appearing as the work progresses. We're solving them one by one and we're confident the project will be completed successfully.
4: Ale určitě to zvládneme.
3: An intricate maze of scaffolding had to be erected inside the building's vast central hall to reach the dome. According to Dalibor Halátek of the National Heritage Institute, each glass block has to be installed with great precision, so the dome's weight is distributed evenly.
6: Ten ruční práce opravdu hodně, každý ten luxfer.
5: It's an enormous amount of manual work. every single glass block has to be sealed from both the inside and the outside, so there are no gaps where water could get in. There's no point rushing a project like this. At the same time, we have to finish before the autumn cold arrives because the materials won't work properly once temperatures fall below freezing.
3: The restoration is part of a much larger effort to save one of the country's most remarkable examples of interwar architecture. When Breda opened in 1928, it was the largest and most luxurious department store in Czechoslovakia, designed by the Silesian-born architect Leopold Bauer, a pupil of the famous Viennese architect Otto Wagner. The seven-story building was inspired by the great American department stores of the day. Its light-filled central hall, crowned by the glass block dome, was surrounded by elegant galleries and a grand double staircase, while visitors could also enjoy cafes and restaurants. The building boasted the latest technology of its time, including passenger and freight lifts, modern ventilation, and an automatic fire alarm system. After the communist takeover, it was nationalized and renamed, and following years of ownership disputes after 1989, the once proud building stood empty and gradually fell into disrepair. The city of Opava bought it only a few years ago and has already replaced the windows and reopened part of the ground floor. The main reconstruction is expected to begin in 2028. The plans include a rooftop cafe overlooking Opava, restaurants, shops, a pet theatre and other community spaces.
2: Thank you for that, Ruth Frankova. Historic writing instruments often form only a small supplementary part of permanent exhibitions at castles and chateaus. Despite the undeniable historical and artistic value of these frequently overlooked objects, a current exhibition at the Lobkowitz Palace at Prague Castle seeks to change that. Among its highlights, visitors can also see an original letter written by the composer Antonio Salieri. And that is covered now in a report by Romana Grajcarova.
5: Since a long time ago, human communication has been able to overcome even the greatest distances. Nevertheless, emails and text messages that we can write and send within a few minutes used to take people perhaps hours to complete. Moreover, instead of a single electronic device, they relied on an entire set of precisely crafted tools. The objects such as quills, inkwells, penknives and sand shakers served, however, not only a practical function, but also a decorative one. Many of these items can today be admired as prime examples of ingenious craftsmanship. In Prague, these historic writing tools can currently be seen at the exhibition From Inkwell to Typewriter, held at the Lobkowitz Palace at Prague Castle. According to its curator, Petr Slouka, the exhibition aims to draw visitors' attention to these functional yet beautifully crafted objects, which are sadly often overlooked.
6: Ty psací potřeby většinou jsou v těch zámeckých expozicích jako taková obligátní.
3: The writing tools displayed, for example, in castles, are often perceived as an obligatory part of a writing desk. People usually pass through the exhibition without properly noticing them. Nevertheless, these objects were among the most important items in their owners' everyday lives.
6: Ta psací souprava byla neodmyslitelnou součástí každodennosti.
5: The exhibition at Lobkowitz Palace consists mainly of objects from the family's extensive collection and features writing implements that this important Bohemian noble family actually used in everyday life. Among the exhibits is, for example, a beautifully decorated 19th century ceramic inkwell. Many visitors, however, are intrigued by another part of the set, which is a small container that closely resembles a modern-day salt shaker, with tiny holes in its lid about the size of a pinhead.
6: Je to vlastně takové posýpátko, do kterého se dával písek speciální.
3: It is actually a kind of sand shaker that was filled with special sand. If you wanted to seal and send your correspondence quickly, it was quite essential. You sprinkled the sand over the letter, it absorbed the excess ink, then you blew the sand off, and the letter was dry. This gradually disappeared over time. At the turn of the 19th and 20th centuries, blotting paper came into use, making it much easier to dry the ink without the mess of having sand everywhere. So this little container gradually vanished from writing sets, leaving only the ink reservoir.
5: Another essential feature of every writing desk was a seal. These were mainly used because people did not use envelopes. Instead, a letter was simply folded and sealed. Many of the seals displayed at Lobkowicz Palace resemble miniature works of art.
6: Když se na ta pečetila podíváte, tak vidíte, že jsou skutečné skvosty.
3: If you look at these seals, you'll see they are true masterpieces. They are made of jasper, amber, amethyst, turquoise, ivory, gold and silver. Most of them were crafted by Viennese goldsmiths. Some are truly unusual. For example, one is shaped like a skull, serving as the traditional memento mori. Others are in the shape of princely coronets. And here you can see a beautiful miniature Egyptian sarcophagus carved from ivory.
6: Ze slonoviny nádherný, vlastně nádhernou jakoby zmenšeninu egyptského sarkofágu.
5: Among the inkwells on display, visitors will also find a truly unique wooden piece whose function was more decorative than practical.
3: This is an inkwell made by Franz Josef of Lobkowicz, a great admirer and patron of music. It's quite an ingenious little device. At first glance, it looks like the first hot air balloon that the Montgolfier brothers launched on a test flight at Versailles in 1783. But attentive visitors will notice a small opening at the top of the inkwell. If you press it with a small wooden stick, the entire balloon opens up, revealing a complete writing set hidden inside.
6: Tenhle ten balon rozevře a uvnitř je schovaná kompletní psací souprava.
5: Perhaps the most photogenic exhibit in the exhibition is a writing set housed in a beautiful green case. Although it immediately catches the eye, curator Petr Slouka says that unfortunately it is often overlooked in the permanent exhibition where it is normally displayed.
6: Jedná se o psací soupravu Anny Berty z Lobkowicz, což je vlastně prababička.
3: This is the writing set of Anna Bertha of Lobkowicz, who was the great grandmother of the current owner of the Lobkowicz Palace, William Lobkowicz. The set is normally displayed in the permanent exhibition at Nella Hozeves Castle on Princess Anna Bertha's writing desk. And I have to say that many visitors probably overlook it there, although it's a truly magnificent piece. It's incredibly well organized. There are compartments for copies of outgoing correspondence, for incoming letters, for invitations to dinner, breakfast and lunch. There's also a compartment for blotting paper. And then there's the writing set itself, made of silver, ivory and other beautiful materials. You can see pens with two different nib widths, a pen knife, a seal, a pencil, silver scissors and an ivory letter opener.
6: Slonovinový vlastně nůž na dopisy, na otvírání do obálek.
5: For many visitors, however, the exhibition's greatest attraction is the collection of original letters written by some of history's most prominent figures. Since the exhibition opened in October 2025, visitors have been able to see, for example, handwritten letters by the French Sun King Louis XIV and Emperor Rudolf II. Curator Petr Slouka describes the fact that both of these letters were written by the rulers themselves as an exceptional rarity, since monarchs usually dictated their correspondence and only added their signatures. Currently, visitors can see the original of a letter written by the Italian composer Antonio Salieri. Although Salieri is still widely associated with the now discredited claim that he poisoned Mozart, his correspondence reveals a rather progressive-minded man who deeply cared about the education of future generations.
6: Já jsem hrozně rád, že máme v archivu právě tento dopis.
3: I'm very pleased that we have this letter in our archive, and it's not the only one. There are several of them. All are addressed to Franz Josef of Lobkowicz. Thanks to these letters, I have come to admire Salieri enormously because he was a man of a cultural knowledge, but also of a political and diplomatic insight. In this particular letter, he writes about the political situation before the Congress of Vienna. He describes the widespread joy that spread across Europe after the victory of the Sixth Coalition and after Napoleon had been exiled to the island of Elba.
5: The letter also contains an original musical postscript, two lines of notation setting the words Pacem, Pacem, Alleluia, or Peace, Peace, Alleluia, and Laus Deo, or Praise be to God. Salieri added them as an expression of his joy over the return of peace to Europe.
6: Co ještě všichni toužebně očekávali, tak bylo založení nebo panovnický souhlas.
3: Besides peace, what everyone was eagerly awaiting was the sovereign's approval for the establishment of the Vienna Conservatory. And in this letter, Salieri informs the prince that this has finally happened, that the ruler has granted permission for the institution to be founded. Salieri hoped it would bring a new generation of musical talent, which was greatly needed at the time. Above all, though, the letter contains what I would call timeless reflections on the purpose and concept of music education and education in general. He even encourages the prince to use his influence among his fellow noblemen and ask them to donate any sheet music they no longer needed from their private collections so that it could be sent to Vienna and used by the students there.
6: Poslali je právě do Vídně, aby z nich mohli ti studenti se učit.
5: Composer Antonio Salieri managed to fit all of this onto four pages of letter paper written in dense handwriting. Like the other original manuscripts, this letter will only be displayed temporarily at Lobkowitz Palace to protect the ink from fading. Visitors will be able to read it until the beginning of September. The From Inkwell to Typewriter exhibition itself will run until the end of October.
2: The report is by Romana Grajcarova. Now in the final part of our program today, 90 years after the legendary Slovak arrow first connected Prague and Bratislava, the journalist and author Michaela Vetješkova is keeping its legacy alive, as Romana Grajcarova reports.
5: Although it was a Czech train, Slovenská strela, or Slovak arrow, was given its name because it was designed to provide a fast connection between Prague and Bratislava in what was then Czechoslovakia. The streamlined, bright red Tatra train entered service on the 13th of July 1936. Although it stopped operating regular services in 1953 and has run only on rare occasions since, it remains a symbol of technical innovation and industrial pride. Much later, on the 3rd of May 2024, journalist and author Michaela Vetješkova was among a small group of people who traveled aboard the legendary train on a special journey from Kopšivnice to Vsetín. The trip lasted about 2 hours, and since then, the Slovak arrow has not carried passengers again, and, she says sadly, probably never will. Fortunately, one lasting result of that journey remains. The book she wrote inspired by the unforgettable experience.
7: For many years, I knew there had been a brilliant inventor from Vsetín named Jozef Sosejík, but the right moment never came for me to look more deeply into his life, even though I was born there myself. Then, over the course of 2 or 3 months, a series of events led me to the glass railway depot in Kopřivnice. There, the guide opened the doors of the Slovak arrow for me. Not only was I able to step inside the train, but when its whistle sounded, it was set off, with just a handful of passengers from Kopřivnice to Vsetín. I think that was the moment the idea was born. I wanted to capture the experience of that journey, the almost mysterious atmosphere of the Slovak arrow, and also tell the remarkable story of the largely forgotten Jozef Sosedník, in a way that children could understand. It may sound a little strange, but I was completely captivated by it and felt I simply had to write it.
8: Ale je to něco, co mě v té době fascinovalo a měla jsem potřebu se z toho vypsat.
5: According to Vetješkova, while writing the book, what fascinated her most was not the train itself, but the story of its creator, Jozef Sosedík. Besides holding around 50 patents, including the hybrid propulsion system that made a Slovak arrow possible, Sosedík also served as mayor of Vsetín between 1937 and 1939, a position he earned thanks to his technical expertise, local leadership, and reputation as an innovative entrepreneur. The author believes his propulsion system was decades ahead of its time.
8: Zatímco my teď mluvíme o elektromobilitě, tak on už v roce 1927.
7: Today we talk about electric mobility, yet he was already driving through the hills of Olacha in his own invention. That fascinated me more than anything. But what affected me most was discovering Sosegík's involvement in the anti-Nazi resistance around Vsetín. He showed such courage that, in 1945, he sacrificed his own life rather than betray his friends and fellow resistance fighters. I wanted to include that part of the story in my book, Strela. Through Sosegík, I gradually discovered the full greatness of the Slovak era.
8: Skrze Josefa Sousedíka jsem objevovala fenomén slovenské strely.
5: Vetešková also points out an interesting historical detail. Only men were allowed to work aboard the Slovak Arrow. The reasoning at the time was that women should not have to endure such demanding work during the train's 4-hour and 18-minute journey. More than anything else, she says, she is fascinated by the unique world that existed just 90 years ago.
8: Když si představím, že ta slovenská strela jezdila a jezdila.
7: I like imagining what it must have been like to travel on the Slovak Arrow. Sitting in those cappuccino-colored velvet seats with your legs crossed, drinking coffee from white cups decorated with blue ornaments, reading black and white newspapers, chatting, and really experiencing those 4 hours and 18 minutes aboard the train. I found that feeling deeply captivating. When I traveled on it myself, I tried to imagine all of that. Of course, because it is now a national cultural monument, you couldn't use the toilet, eat, or even drink much, and you had to treat the train with the utmost respect.
8: A musí se k tomu exponátu chovat s úctou.
5: Following that train of thought, Vetešková says that ever since the trip, she often imagines herself back aboard the Slovak Arrow, sometimes with company, but often alone, quietly gazing out of the window because traveling by train or car is when her thoughts flow most freely.
8: Ku podivu jsem celou knížku Strela napsala.
7: Interestingly enough, I actually wrote the entire book Strela on trains. It still surprises even me. And if I could ever meet Josef Sosegík, I think I would simply thank him. That's definitely what I would do.
8: Asi bych mu poděkovala. To asi jo.
5: One of the things the writer admires most about Sosegík is that he was born into extremely modest circumstances. He came from a very poor family with many siblings who even had to share shoes. She says that as a young man, when he tried to mix with boys from wealthier, better educated families, he was looked down upon simply because he was poor and outsider.
8: A vemte si, že on z toho outsidera se špatně rozdanýma kartama.
7: And look how his life turned out. That outsider who never had the opportunity to attend a proper school and only completed primary education through evening classes turned his greatest disadvantage into a strength. He remained humble throughout his life. The workers in his factory addressed him informally. He wore work clothes and spoke to them as equals. He listened to them, asked for their opinions on technical improvements, and considered them partners working towards a common goal. That's what fascinates me. And it isn't an idealized picture. I spoke to his son, Tomáš Sosegík, consulted archival sources, and we even have a recording of his voice and a short speech he gave at the radio station. Everything fits together.
8: Drobného, krátkého proslovu a všechno do sebe zapadá.
5: Although she admits she is not entirely optimistic, Vetešková believes the adventurous story of the Slovak Arrow should inspire today's young people to take an interest in both technology and history in a country that continues trying to connect its past and future at full speed.
2: And that's all we have time for today on Radio Prague International. From me, Ian Willoughby, thank you for joining us and speak to you again very soon.

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1: Hi there, this is Radio Prague International with me, Ian Willoughby. In today's program, an annual report on extremism in Czechia finds there are fewer hate crimes, but growing online radicalization. An historic department store comes back to life as restorers repair its glass dome. And an exhibition in Prague highlights the artistic value of old writing tools. But first, here's the news.
0: News.
1: Czech Prime Minister Andrej Babiš may visit China next year. The PM told journalists after a cabinet meeting that he and the Minister of Industry and Trade, Karel Havlíček, might go to China in spring of 2027.

0: continuing to increase investment, including in healthcare, infrastructure, roads, and defense. Mr. Babish also confirmed that defense spending should reach 2% of GDP in the 2027 budget. The Czech police have dropped a case against MP Filip Turek, who was linked to online hate speech. The news site iroslas.cz reported on Tuesday. The chief prosecutor said that the alleged hate speech posted on social media was covered by the statute of limitations. An investigation into whether the media outlet that reported on the matter, Deník N, committed defamation against the Motorists Party MP has also been shelved. After last year's elections, Deník N reported that dozens of hateful, racist and sexist comments had been posted on Mr. Turek's social media profiles. President Petr Pavel refused to name the MP a minister, and he was subsequently appointed government commissioner for climate policy. The Czech military is keen to draw on Ukraine's expertise in air and anti-drone defence within the framework of the mutual exchange of expertise. The chief of the General Staff, Miroslav Hlaváč, said at a meeting of the Senate's Committee on Foreign Affairs, Defence and Security on Tuesday. Lieutenant General Hlaváč said the Ukrainian armed forces had massive experience of present-day combat operations and that the Czech army could learn a lot from them. Warfare is constantly evolving and we can't remain mute, deaf and blind, he added. Finally, the weather. It should be mainly sunny in Czechia on Wednesday with an average high temperature of 31 degrees Celsius. Temperatures of up to 35 degrees Celsius are expected on the following days. Long-running extremist groups weakened in Czechia last year. But in a new report, the Czech Interior Ministry warns that online radicalization is becoming a growing security threat. The document has also sparked political debate by omitting coalition party Freedom and Direct Democracy, which featured in previous editions. Vít Pohanka has more.
1: Although hate crimes remain a concern, the report also puts them into perspective. Police recorded 127 hate-motivated crimes during 2025. Compared with more than 170,000 criminal offences recorded overall, they represented roughly only 0.07% of all crime. One aspect of the report has nevertheless sparked political debate. Unlike previous years, it no longer mentions the now governing Freedom and Direct Democracy Party, or SPD, despite having referred to the party repeatedly in earlier reports. Political scientist Aleš Michal from Charles University's Faculty of Social Sciences believes that omission is difficult to justify.
2: Součástí té zprávy nejsou jenom ty subjekty, které my z politologického pohledu považujeme za extremistické. Ono i samo ministerstvo vnitra pracuje s poměrně extenzivně.
1: As he explains, the report is not intended to monitor only organizations seeking to overthrow democracy. It also documents what the Interior Ministry calls prejudice-motivated hatred, political actors whose rhetoric repeatedly targets particular groups in society. And in his view, Freedom and Direct Democracy clearly still belongs in that category. The Interior Ministry itself makes that distinction in the report. It explains that prejudice-motivated hatred differs from classical political extremism. Those spreading such rhetoric may not seek to destroy democratic institutions outright, but, according to the report, they can still undermine democracy by spreading fear, deepening divisions in society, and targeting minorities through stereotypes, conspiracy theories, and disinformation. So why did Freedom and Direct Democracy disappear from this year's report? Aleš Michal says there is no direct evidence of political interference, but he believes the timing inevitably raises questions.
2: Já se obávám, že je to možné, protože vzhledem k tomu i jaké ostatní aktéry nyní najdeme v té zprávě.
1: According to Aleš Michal, there are reasonable grounds to suspect the omission was deliberate. He notes that SPD is now part of the governing coalition and says it is difficult to imagine ministers from the party approving a report that criticized their own movement. At the same time, he stresses that this remains his interpretation rather than something that can be

0: proven. Interestingly, Michal doesn't actually describe the Freedom and Direct Democracy as an extremist party in the traditional political sense. Instead, he draws an important distinction between extremism and prejudice-based politics.
1: Jako celek bych SPD neoznačil za extremistickou stranu. Ono to vychází,
0: He argues that SPD doesn't advocate the violent overthrow of democracy, which is traditionally one of the defining features of political extremism. However, he says the party's rhetoric towards migrants and other minority groups fits the broader category of prejudice-motivated hatred that the report is supposed to document. He also places the Czech debate into a broader European context and says that ideas and language, once associated mainly with the radical right, have increasingly become part of mainstream political debate, particularly on migration.
1: Určitě to proměňuje ten mainstream a takovým asi nejzávažnějším důsledkem toho všeho je, jakým způsobem se ta retorika nebo minimálně...
0: Many mainstream political parties across Europe have adopted tougher rhetoric because they believe voters are demanding it. But Aleš Michal says there is little evidence that copying the language of the radical right actually brings those voters back. Instead, he argues, it mainly shifts the political debate further in their direction. The Interior Ministry's report itself concludes that organized extremist groups continue to lose influence in Czechia. At the same time, it warns that online radicalization, particularly among young people, extremist online communities, and prejudice-driven hatred remain significant challenges for the country's security and democratic institutions.
2: That report was by Vít Pohanka. A unique restoration project's underway in the northeastern city of Opava, where conservators are rebuilding the glass block dome of the historic Brada department store. The dome is made of thousands of individual glass blocks weighing around 5 tons in total, as Ruth Frankovar reports.
3: One by one, restorers are fitting 4,200 glass blocks into the spectacular dome of Opava's historic Breda department store. Damaged in a fire more than 20 years ago, the dome has to be rebuilt almost entirely from scratch. Sealing just one of the glass blocks takes around 10 minutes, and the painstaking work is unlike anything the restoration team has tackled before. Chief restorer Tomáš Oršový says there is no previous project they can really learn from.
4: Bohužel my vlastně nemáme možnost ani čerpat z nějaké takové podobné realizace. Byl stanoven nějaký...
5: We haven't had the opportunity to draw on a similar restoration because there really isn't one. We're following a conservation plan, but as with any historic building, unexpected challenges keep appearing as the work progresses. We're solving them one by one and we're confident the project will be completed successfully.
4: Ale určitě to zvládneme.
3: An intricate maze of scaffolding had to be erected inside the building's vast central hall to reach the dome. According to Dalibor Halátek of the National Heritage Institute, each glass block has to be installed with great precision, so the dome's weight is distributed evenly.
6: Ten ruční práce opravdu hodně, každý ten luxfér.
5: It's an enormous amount of manual work. Every single glass block has to be sealed from both the inside and the outside, so there are no gaps where water could get in. There's no point rushing a project like this. At the same time, we have to finish before the autumn cold arrives because the materials won't work properly once temperatures fall below freezing.
3: The restoration is part of a much larger effort to save one of the country's most remarkable examples of interwar architecture. When Breda opened in 1928, it was the largest and most luxurious department store in Czechoslovakia. Designed by the Silesian-born architect Leopold Bauer, a pupil of the famous Viennese architect Otto Wagner, the seven-story building was inspired by the great American department stores of the day. Its light-filled central hall, crowned by the glass block dome, was surrounded by elegant galleries and a grand double staircase, while visitors could also enjoy cafes and restaurants. The building boasted the latest technology of its time, including passenger and freight lifts, modern ventilation, and an automatic fire alarm system. After the communist takeover, it was nationalized and renamed, and following years of ownership disputes after 1989, the once proud building stood empty and gradually fell into disrepair. The city of Opava bought it only a few years ago and has already replaced the windows and reopened part of the ground floor. The main reconstruction is expected to begin in 2028. The plans include a rooftop cafe overlooking Opava, restaurants, shops, a pet theatre and other community spaces.
2: Thank you for that, Ruth Frankova. Historic writing instruments often form only a small supplementary part of permanent exhibitions at castles and chateaus. Despite the undeniable historical and artistic value of these frequently overlooked objects, a current exhibition at the Lobkowitz Palace at Prague Castle seeks to change that. Among its highlights, visitors can also see an original letter written by the composer Antonio Salieri. And that is covered now in a report by Romana Grajcarova.
5: Since a long time ago, human communication has been able to overcome even the greatest distances. Nevertheless, emails and text messages that we can write and send within a few minutes used to take people perhaps hours to complete. Moreover, instead of a single electronic device, they relied on an entire set of precisely crafted tools. The objects such as quills, inkwells, penknives and sand shakers served, however, not only a practical function, but also a decorative one. Many of these items can today be admired as prime examples of ingenious craftsmanship. In Prague, these historic writing tools can currently be seen at the exhibition From Inkwell to Typewriter, held at the Lobkowitz Palace at Prague Castle. According to its curator, Petr Slouka, the exhibition aims to draw visitors' attention to these functional yet beautifully crafted objects, which are sadly often overlooked.
7: Ty psací potřeby většinou jsou v těch zámeckých expozicích jako taková obligátní.
3: The writing tools displayed, for example, in castles, are often perceived as an obligatory part of a writing desk. People usually pass through the exhibition without properly noticing them. Nevertheless, these objects were among the most important items in their owners' everyday lives.
7: Ta psací souprava byla neodmyslitelnou součástí každodennosti.
5: The exhibition at Lobkowitz Palace consists mainly of objects from the family's extensive collection and features writing implements that this important Bohemian noble family actually used in everyday life. Among the exhibits is, for example, a beautifully decorated 19th century ceramic inkwell. Many visitors, however, are intrigued by another part of the set, which is a small container that closely resembles a modern-day salt shaker, with tiny holes in its lid about the size of a pinhead.
7: Je to vlastně takové posýpátko, do kterého se dával písek speciální.
3: It is actually a kind of sand shaker that was filled with special sand. If you wanted to seal and send your correspondence quickly, it was quite essential. You sprinkled the sand over the letter, it absorbed the excess ink, then you blew the sand off, and the letter was dry. This gradually disappeared over time. At the turn of the 19th and 20th centuries, blotting paper came into use, making it much easier to dry the ink without the mess of having sand everywhere. So this little container gradually vanished from writing sets, leaving only the ink reservoir.
5: Another essential feature of every writing desk was a seal. These were mainly used because people did not use envelopes. Instead, a letter was simply folded and sealed. Many of the seals displayed at Lobkowitz Palace resemble miniature works of art.
7: Když se na ta pečetila podíváte, tak vidíte, že jsou skutečné skvosty.
3: If you look at these seals, you'll see they are true masterpieces. They are made of jasper, amber, amethyst, turquoise, ivory, gold and silver. Most of them were crafted by Viennese goldsmiths. Some are truly unusual. For example, one is shaped like a skull, serving as the traditional memento mori. Others are in the shape of princely coronets. And here you can see a beautiful miniature Egyptian sarcophagus carved from ivory.
7: Ze slonoviny nádherný, vlastně nádhernou jakoby zmenšeninu egyptského sarkofágu.
5: Among the inkwells on display, visitors will also find a truly unique wooden piece whose function was more decorative than practical.
3: This is an inkwell made by Franz Josef of Lobkowitz, a great admirer and patron of music. It's quite an ingenious little device. At first glance, it looks like the first hot air balloon that the Montgolfier brothers launched on a test flight at Versailles in 1783. But attentive visitors will notice a small opening at the top of the inkwell. If you press it with a small wooden stick, the entire balloon opens up, revealing a complete writing set hidden inside.
5: Perhaps the most photogenic exhibit in the exhibition is a writing set housed in a beautiful green case. Although it immediately catches the eye, curator Petr Slouka says that, unfortunately, it is often overlooked in the permanent exhibition where it is normally displayed.
7: Jedná se o psací soupravu Anny Berty z Lobkovic, což je vlastně prababička.
3: This is the writing set of Anna Bertha of Lobkovic, who was the great grandmother of the current owner of the Lobkovic palace, William Lobkovic. The set is normally displayed in the permanent exhibition at Nella Hozeves Castle on Princess Anna Bertha's writing desk. And I have to say that many visitors probably overlook it there, although it's a truly magnificent piece. It's incredibly well organized. There are compartments for copies of outgoing correspondence, for incoming letters, for invitations to dinner, breakfast and lunch. There's also a compartment for blotting paper. And then there's the writing set itself, made of silver, ivory and other beautiful materials. You can see pens with two different nib widths, a pen knife, a seal, a pencil, silver scissors and an ivory letter opener.
5: For many visitors, however, the exhibition's greatest attraction is the collection of original letters written by some of history's most prominent figures. Since the exhibition opened in October 2025, visitors have been able to see, for example, handwritten letters by the French Sun King Louis XIV and Emperor Rudolf II. Curator Petr Slouka describes the fact that both of these letters were written by the rulers themselves as an exceptional rarity, since monarchs usually dictated their correspondence and only added their signatures. Currently, visitors can see the original of a letter written by the Italian composer Antonio Salieri. Although Salieri is still widely associated with the now discredited claim that he poisoned Mozart, his correspondence reveals a rather progressive-minded man who deeply cared about the education of future generations.
7: Já jsem hrozně rád, že máme v archivu právě tento dopis.
3: I'm very pleased that we have this letter in our archive, and it's not the only one. There are several of them. All are addressed to Franz Josef of Lobkowitz. Thanks to these letters, I have come to admire Salieri enormously because he was a man of a cultural knowledge, but also of a political and diplomatic insight. In this particular letter, he writes about the political situation before the Congress of Vienna. He describes the widespread joy that spread across Europe after the victory of the Sixth Coalition and after Napoleon had been exiled to the island of Elba.
5: The letter also contains an original musical postscript, two lines of notation setting the words Pacem, pacem, alleluia, or peace, peace, alleluia, and Laus Deo, or praise be to God. Salieri added them as an expression of his joy over the return of peace to Europe.
7: Co ještě všichni toužebně očekávali, tak bylo založení nebo panovnický souhlas.
3: Besides peace, what everyone was eagerly awaiting was the sovereign's approval for the establishment of the Vienna Conservatory. And in this letter, Salieri informs the prince that this has finally happened, that the ruler has granted permission for the institution to be founded. Salieri hoped it would bring a new generation of musical talent, which was greatly needed at the time. Above all, though, the letter contains what I would call timeless reflections on the purpose and concept of music education and education in general. He even encourages the prince to use his influence among his fellow noblemen and ask them to donate any sheet music they no longer needed from their private collections so that it could be sent to Vienna and used by the students there.
7: Poslali je právě do Vídně, aby z nich mohli ti studenti se učit.
5: Composer Antonio Salieri managed to fit all of this onto 4 pages of letter paper written in dense handwriting. Like the other original manuscripts, this letter will only be displayed temporarily at Lobkowitz Palace to protect the ink from fading. Visitors will be able to read it until the beginning of September. The From Inkwell to Typewriter exhibition itself will run until the end of October.
2: The report is by Romana Grajcarova. Now in the final part of our program today, 90 years after the legendary Slovak arrow first connected Prague and Bratislava, the journalist and author Mihaila Vetješkova is keeping its legacy alive, as Romana Grajcarova reports.
5: Although it was a Czech train, Slovenská strela or Slovak arrow was given its name because it was designed to provide a fast connection between Prague and Bratislava in what was then Czechoslovakia. The streamlined bright red Tatra train entered service on the 13th of July 1936. Although it stopped operating regular services in 1953 and has run only on rare occasions since, it remains a symbol of technical innovation and industrial pride. Much later, on the 3rd of May 2024, journalist and author Mihaila Vetješkova was among a small group of people who traveled aboard the legendary train on a special journey from Kopšivnice to Vsetín. The trip lasted about 2 hours, and since then, the Slovak arrow has not carried passengers again, and, she says sadly, probably never will. Fortunately, one lasting result of that journey remains. The book she wrote inspired by the unforgettable experience.
8: For many years, I knew there had been a brilliant inventor from Vsetín named Jozef Sosejík, but the right moment never came for me to look more deeply into his life, even though I was born there myself. Then, over the course of 2 or 3 months, a series of events led me to the glass railway depot in Kopřivnice. There, the guide opened the doors of the Slovak arrow for me. Not only was I able to step inside the train, but when its whistle sounded, it was set off, with just a handful of passengers from Kopřivnice to Vsetín. I think that was the moment the idea was born. I wanted to capture the experience of that journey, the almost mysterious atmosphere of the Slovak arrow, and also tell the remarkable story of the largely forgotten Jozef Sosedník, in a way that children could understand. It may sound a little strange, but I was completely captivated by it and felt I simply had to write it.
9: Ale je to něco, co mě v té době fascinovalo a měla jsem potřebu se z toho vypsat.
5: According to Vetješkova, while writing the book, what fascinated her most was not the train itself, but the story of its creator, Jozef Sosedík. Besides holding around 50 patents, including the hybrid propulsion system that made a Slovak arrow possible, Sosedík also served as mayor of Vsetín between 1937 and 1939, a position he earned thanks to his technical expertise, local leadership, and reputation as an innovative entrepreneur. The author believes his propulsion system was decades ahead of its time.
9: Zatímco my teď mluvíme o elektromobilitě, tak on už v roce 1927.
8: Today we talk about electric mobility, yet he was already driving through the hills of Olača in his own invention. That fascinated me more than anything. But what affected me most was discovering Sosedík's involvement in the anti-Nazi resistance around Vsetín. He showed such courage that, in 1945, he sacrificed his own life rather than betray his friends and fellow resistance fighters. I wanted to include that part of the story in my book, Strela. Through Sosedík, I gradually discovered the full greatness of the Slovak arrow.
9: Skrze Josefa Sosedíka jsem objevovala fenomén slovenské strely.
5: Vetješkova also points out an interesting historical detail. Only men were allowed to work aboard the Slovak arrow. The reasoning at the time was that women should not have to endure such demanding work during the train's 4-hour and 18-minute journey. More than anything else, she says, she is fascinated by the unique world that existed just 90 years ago.
9: Když si představím, že ta slovenská strela jezdila a jezdila.
8: I like imagining what it must have been like to travel on the Slovak arrow. Sitting in those cappuccino-colored velvet seats with your legs crossed, drinking coffee from white cups decorated with blue ornaments, reading black and white newspapers, chatting, and really experiencing those 4 hours and 18 minutes aboard the train. I found that feeling deeply captivating. When I traveled on it myself, I tried to imagine all of that. Of course, because it is now a national cultural monument, you couldn't use the toilet, eat, or even drink much, and you had to treat the train with the utmost respect.
9: A musí se k tomu exponátu chovat s úctou.
5: Following that train of thought, Veteškova says that ever since the trip, she often imagines herself back aboard the Slovak Arrow, sometimes with company, but often alone, quietly gazing out of the window because traveling by train or car is when her thoughts flow most freely.
9: Ku podivu jsem celou knížku Strela napsala.
8: Interestingly enough, I actually wrote the entire book Strela on trains. It still surprises even me. And if I could ever meet Josef Sosegík, I think I would simply thank him. That's definitely what I would do.
9: Asi bych mu poděkovala. To asi jo.
5: One of the things the writer admires most about Sosegík is that he was born into extremely modest circumstances. He came from a very poor family with many siblings who even had to share shoes. She says that as a young man, when he tried to mix with boys from wealthier, better educated families, he was looked down upon simply because he was poor and outsider.
9: A vemte si, že on z toho outsidera se špatně rozdanýma kartama.
8: And look how his life turned out. That outsider who never had the opportunity to attend a proper school and only completed primary education through evening classes turned his greatest disadvantage into a strength. He remained humble throughout his life. The workers in his factory addressed him informally. He wore work clothes and spoke to them as equals. He listened to them, asked for their opinions on technical improvements, and considered them partners working towards a common goal. That's what fascinates me. And it isn't an idealized picture. I spoke to his son, Tomáš Sosegík, consulted archival sources, and we even have a recording of his voice and a short speech he gave at the radio station. Everything fits together.
9: Drobného, krátkého proslovu a všechno do sebe zapadá.
5: Although she admits she is not entirely optimistic, Veteškova believes the adventurous story of the Slovak Arrow should inspire today's young people to take an interest in both technology and history in a country that continues trying to connect its past and future at full speed.
2: And that's all we have time for today on Radio Prague International. From me, Ian Willoughby, thank you for joining us and speak to you again very soon.

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1: Hi there, this is Radio Prague International with me, Ian Willoughby. In today's program, an annual report on extremism in Czechia finds there are fewer hate crimes, but growing online radicalization. An historic department store comes back to life as restorers repair its glass dome. And an exhibition in Prague highlights the artistic value of old writing tools. But first, here's the news.
0: News.
1: Czech Prime Minister Andrej Babiš may visit China next year. The PM told journalists after a cabinet meeting that he and the Minister of Industry and Trade, Karel Havlíček, might go to China in spring of 2027, adding that a government-level visit could deliver economic results for Czechia. The Babiš government has sought to improve ties with Beijing since its appointment. The Prime Minister said a visit to China last week by Lower House Speaker Tomio Okamura, whose party is in the coalition government, had been a success. Prime Minister Babiš says next year's state budget deficit will remain well below 400 billion crowns. Ahead of a meeting with Finance Minister Alena Šilerová, he told reporters the government will push ministers to cut operating costs while continuing to increase investment, including in healthcare, infrastructure, roads and defence. Mr. Babiš also confirmed that defence spending should reach 2% of GDP in the 2027 budget. The Czech police have dropped a case against MP Filip Turek, who was linked to online hate speech. The news site Iroslas.cz reported on Tuesday. The chief prosecutor said that the alleged hate speech posted on social media was covered by the statute of limitations. An investigation into whether the media outlet

0: expertise. The chief of the general staff, Miroslav Hlavač, said at a meeting of the Senate's Committee on Foreign Affairs, Defence and Security on Tuesday. Lieutenant General Hlavač said the Ukrainian armed forces had massive experience of present-day combat operations and that the Czech army could learn a lot from them. Warfare is constantly evolving and we can't remain mute, deaf and blind, he added. Finally, the weather. It should be mainly sunny in Czechia on Wednesday with an average high temperature of 31 degrees Celsius. Temperatures of up to 35 degrees Celsius are expected on the following days. Long-running extremist groups weakened in Czechia last year. But in a new report, the Czech Interior Ministry warns that online radicalization is becoming a growing security threat. The document has also sparked political debate by a meeting coalition party, Freedom and Direct Democracy, which featured in previous editions. Vít Pohanka has more.
1: Although hate crimes remain a concern, the report also puts them into perspective. Police recorded 127 hate-motivated crimes during 2025. Compared with more than 170,000 criminal offences recorded overall, they represented roughly only 0.07% of all crime. One aspect of the report has nevertheless sparked political debate. Unlike previous years, it no longer mentions the now governing Freedom and Direct Democracy Party, or SPD, despite having referred to the party repeatedly in earlier reports. Political scientist Aleš Michal from Charles University's Faculty of Social Sciences believes that omission is difficult to justify.
2: Součástí té zprávy nejsou jenom ty subjekty, které my z politologického pohledu považujeme za extremistické. Ono i samo ministerstvo vnitra pracuje s poměrně extenzivně.
1: As he explains, the report is not intended to monitor only organizations seeking to overthrow democracy. It also documents what the Interior Ministry calls prejudice-motivated hatred, political actors whose rhetoric repeatedly targets particular groups in society. And in his view, freedom and direct democracy clearly still belongs in that category. The Interior Ministry itself makes that distinction in the report. It explains that prejudice-motivated hatred differs from classical political extremism. Those spreading such rhetoric may not seek to destroy democratic institutions outright, but, according to the report, they can still undermine democracy by spreading fear, deepening divisions in society, and targeting minorities through stereotypes, conspiracy theories, and disinformation. So why did freedom and direct democracy disappear from this year's report? Aleš Michal says there is no direct evidence of political interference, but he believes the timing inevitably raises questions.
2: Já se obávám, že je to možné, protože vzhledem k tomu i jaké ostatní aktéry nyní najdeme v té zprávě.
1: According to Aleš Michal, there are reasonable grounds to suspect the omission was deliberate. He notes that SPD is now part of the governing coalition and says it is difficult to imagine ministers from the party approving a report that criticized their own movement. At the same time, he stresses that this remains his interpretation rather than something that can be proven. Interestingly, Michal doesn't actually describe the Freedom and Direct Democracy as an extremist party in the traditional political sense. Instead, he draws an important distinction between extremism and prejudice-based politics.
2: Jako celek bych SPD neoznačil za extremistickou stranu. Ono to vychází.
1: He argues that SPD doesn't advocate the violent overthrow of democracy, which is traditionally one of the defining features of political extremism. However, he says the party's rhetoric towards migrants and other minority groups fits the broader category of prejudice-motivated hatred that the report is supposed to document. He also places the Czech debate into a broader European context and says that ideas and language, once associated mainly with the radical right, have increasingly become part of mainstream political debate, particularly on migration.
2: určitě to proměňuje ten mainstream a takovým asi nejzávažnějším důsledkem toho všeho je, jakým způsobem se ta rétorika nebo minimálně...
1: Many mainstream political parties across Europe have adopted tougher rhetoric because they believe voters

0: are demanding it. But Aleš Michal says there is little evidence that copying the language of the radical right actually brings those voters back. Instead, he argues, it mainly shifts the political debate further in their direction. The Interior Ministry's report itself concludes that organized extremist groups continue to lose influence in Czechia. At the same time, it warns that online radicalization, particularly among young people, extremist online communities, and prejudice-driven hatred remain significant challenges for the country's security and democratic institutions.
1: That report was by Vít Pohanka. A unique restoration project is underway in the northeastern city of Opava, where conservators are rebuilding the glass block dome of the historic Brada department store. The dome is made of thousands of individual glass blocks, weighing around 5 tons in total, as Ruth Frankovar reports.
2: One by one, restorers are fitting 4,200 glass blocks into the spectacular dome of Opava's historic Breda department store. Damaged in a fire more than 20 years ago, the dome has to be rebuilt almost entirely from scratch. Sealing just one of the glass blocks takes around 10 minutes, and the painstaking work is unlike anything the restoration team has tackled before. Chief restorer Tomáš Oršový says there is no previous project they can really learn from.
3: Bohužel my vlastně nemáme možnost ani čerpat z nějaké takové podobné realizace.
4: We haven't had the opportunity to draw on a similar restoration because there really isn't one. We're following a conservation plan, but as with any historic building, unexpected challenges keep appearing as the work progresses. We're solving them one by one and we are confident the project will be completed successfully.
3: Ale určitě to zvládneme.
2: An intricate maze of scaffolding had to be erected inside the building's vast central hall to reach the dome. According to Dalibor Halátek of the National Heritage Institute, each glass block has to be installed with great precision, so the dome's weight is distributed evenly.
4: It's an enormous amount of manual work. Every single glass block has to be sealed from both the inside and the outside, so there are no gaps where water could get in. There's no point rushing a project like this. At the same time, we have to finish before the autumn cold arrives because the materials won't work properly once temperatures fall below freezing.
2: The restoration is part of a much larger effort to save one of the country's most remarkable examples of interwar architecture. When Breda opened in 1928, it was the largest and most luxurious department store in Czechoslovakia. Designed by the Silesian-born architect Leopold Bauer, a pupil of the famous Viennese architect Otto Wagner, the seven-story building was inspired by the great American department stores of the day. Its light-filled central hall, crowned by the glass block dome, was surrounded by elegant galleries and a grand double staircase, while visitors could also enjoy cafes and restaurants. The building boasted the latest technology of its time, including passenger and freight lifts, modern ventilation, and an automatic fire alarm system. After the communist takeover, it was nationalized and renamed, and following years of ownership disputes after 1989, the once proud building stood empty and gradually fell into disrepair. The city of Opava bought it only a few years ago and has already replaced the windows and reopened part of the ground floor. The main reconstruction is expected to begin in 2028. The plans include a rooftop cafe overlooking Opava, restaurants, shops, a pet theatre and other community spaces.
1: Thank you for that, Ruth Frankova. Historic writing instruments often form only a small supplementary part of permanent exhibitions at castles and chateaus. Despite the undeniable historical and artistic value of these frequently overlooked objects, a current exhibition at the Lobkowicz Palace at Prague Castle seeks to change that. Among its highlights, visitors can also see an original letter written by the composer Antonio Salieri. And that is covered now in a report by Romana Grajcarova.
4: Since a long time ago, human communication has been able to overcome even the greatest distances. Nevertheless, emails and text messages that we can write and send within a few minutes used to take people perhaps hours to complete. Moreover, instead of a single electronic device, they relied on an entire set of precisely crafted tools. The objects such as quills, inkwells, penknives and sand shakers served, however, not only a practical function, but also a decorative one. Many of these items can today be admired as prime examples of ingenious craftsmanship. In Prague, these historic writing tools can currently be seen at the exhibition From Inkwell to Typewriter held at the Lobkowitz Palace at Prague Castle. According to its curator, Petr Slouka, the exhibition aims to draw visitors' attention to these functional yet beautifully crafted objects, which are sadly often overlooked.
5: Ty psací potřeby většinou jsou v těch zámeckých expozicích jako taková obligátní.
6: The writing tools displayed, for example, in castles, are often perceived as an obligatory part of a writing desk. People usually pass through the exhibition without properly noticing them. Nevertheless, these objects were among the most important items in their owners' everyday lives.
5: Ta psací souprava byla neodmyslitelnou součástí každodennosti.
4: The exhibition at Lobkowitz Palace consists mainly of objects from the family's extensive collection and features writing implements that this important Bohemian noble family actually used in everyday life. Among the exhibits is, for example, a beautifully decorated 19th century ceramic inkwell. Many visitors, however, are intrigued by another part of the set, which is a small container that closely resembles a modern-day salt shaker, with tiny holes in its lid about the size of a pinhead.
5: Je to vlastně takové posýpátko, do kterého se dával písek speciální.
6: It is actually a kind of sand shaker that was filled with special sand. If you wanted to seal and send your correspondence quickly, it was quite essential. You sprinkled the sand over the letter, it absorbed the excess ink, then you blew the sand off, and the letter was dry. This gradually disappeared over time. At the turn of the 19th and 20th centuries, blotting paper came into use, making it much easier to dry the ink without the mess of having sand everywhere. So this little container gradually vanished from writing sets, leaving only the ink reservoir.
4: Another essential feature of every writing desk was a seal. These were mainly used because people did not use envelopes. Instead, a letter was simply folded and sealed. Many of the seals displayed at Lobkowitz Palace resemble miniature works of art.
5: Když se na ta pečetila podíváte, tak vidíte, že jsou skutečné skvosty.
6: If you look at these seals, you'll see they are true masterpieces. They are made of jasper, amber, amethyst, turquoise, ivory, gold and silver. Most of them were crafted by Viennese goldsmiths. Some are truly unusual. For example, one is shaped like a skull, serving as the traditional memento mori. Others are in the shape of princely coronets. And here you can see a beautiful miniature Egyptian sarcophagus carved from ivory.
5: Ze slonoviny nádherný, vlastně nádhernou jakoby zmenšeninu egyptského sarkofágu.
4: Among the inkwells on display, visitors will also find a truly unique wooden piece whose function was more decorative than practical.
5: Je to kalamář, který vyrobil ten zmiňovaný milovník a mecenář hudby František Josef z Lobkowitz.
6: This is an inkwell made by Franz Joseph of Lobkowitz, a great admirer and patron of music. It's quite an ingenious little device. At first glance, it looks like the first hot air balloon that the Montgolfier brothers launched on a test flight at Versailles in 1783. But attentive visitors will notice a small opening at the top of the inkwell. If you press it with a small wooden stick, the entire balloon opens up, revealing a complete writing set hidden inside.
5: Tenhle ten balón rozevře a uvnitř je schovaná kompletní psací souprava.
4: Perhaps the most photogenic exhibit in the exhibition is a writing set housed in a beautiful green case. Although it immediately catches the eye, curator Petr Slouka says that, unfortunately, it is often overlooked in the permanent exhibition where it is normally displayed.
5: Jedná se o psací soupravu Anny Berty z Lobkowitz, což je vlastně
6: This is the writing set of Anna Bertha of Lobkowitz, who was the great-grandmother of the current owner of the Lobkowitz Palace, William Lobkowitz. The set is normally displayed in the permanent exhibition at Nella Hozeves Castle on Princess Anna Bertha's writing desk. And I have to say that many visitors probably overlook it there, although it's a truly magnificent piece. It's incredibly well organized. There are compartments for copies of outgoing correspondence, for incoming letters, for invitations to dinner, breakfast and lunch. There's also a compartment for blotting paper. And then there's the writing set itself, made of silver, ivory and other beautiful materials. You can see pens with two different nib widths, a pen knife, a seal, a pencil, silver scissors and an ivory letter opener.
4: For many visitors, however, the exhibition's greatest attraction is the collection of original letters written by some of history's most prominent figures. Since the exhibition opened in October 2025, visitors have been able to see, for example, handwritten letters by the French Sun King Louis XIV and Emperor Rudolf II. Curator Petr Slouka describes the fact that both of these letters were written by the rulers themselves as an exceptional rarity, since monarchs usually dictated their correspondence and only added their signatures. Currently, visitors can see the original of a letter written by the Italian composer Antonio Salieri. Although Salieri is still widely associated with the now discredited claim that he poisoned Mozart, his correspondence reveals a rather progressive-minded man who deeply cared about the education of future generations.
5: Já jsem hrozně rád, že máme v archivu právě tento dopis.
6: I'm very pleased that we have this letter in our archive, and it's not the only one. There are several of them. All are addressed to Franz Joseph of Lobkowitz. Thanks to these letters, I have come to admire Salieri enormously because he was a man of a cultural knowledge, but also of a political and diplomatic insight. In this particular letter, he writes about the political situation before the Congress of Vienna. He describes the widespread joy that spread across Europe after the victory of the Sixth Coalition and after Napoleon had been exiled to the island of Elba.
4: The letter also contains an original musical postscript, two lines of notation setting the words Pacem, pacem, alleluia, or peace, peace, alleluia, and Laus Deo, or praise be to God. Salieri added them as an expression of his joy over the return of peace to Europe.
5: Co ještě všichni toužebně očekávali, tak bylo založení nebo panovnický souhlas.
6: Besides peace, what everyone was eagerly awaiting was the sovereign's approval for the establishment of the Vienna Conservatory. And in this letter, Salieri informs the prince that this has finally happened, that the ruler has granted permission for the institution to be founded. Salieri hoped it would bring a new generation of musical talent, which was greatly needed at the time. Above all, though, the letter contains what I would call timeless reflections on the purpose and concept of music education and education in general. He even encourages the prince to use his influence among his fellow noblemen and ask them to donate any sheet music they no longer needed from their private collections so that it could be sent to Vienna and used by the students there.
5: Poslali je právě do Vídně, aby z nich mohli ti studenti se učit.
4: Composer Antonio Salieri managed to fit all of this onto four pages of letter paper written in dense handwriting. Like the other original manuscripts, this letter will only be displayed temporarily at Lobkowitz Palace to protect the ink from fading. Visitors will be able to read it until the beginning of September. The From Inkwell to Typewriter exhibition itself will run until the end of October.
1: The report is by Romana Grajcarova. Now in the final part of our program today, 90 years after the legendary Slovak arrow first connected Prague and Bratislava, the journalist and author Mihaila Vetješkova is keeping its legacy alive, as Romana Grajcarova reports.
4: Although it was a Czech train, Slovenská strela or Slovak arrow was given its name because it was designed to provide a fast connection between Prague and Bratislava in what was then Czechoslovakia. The streamlined, bright red Tatra train entered service on the 13th of July 1936. Although it stopped operating regular services in 1953 and has run only on rare occasions since, it remains a symbol of technical innovation and industrial pride. Much later, on the 3rd of May 2024, journalist and author Michaela Veteškova was among a small group of people who traveled aboard the legendary train on a special journey from Kopšivnice to Vsetín. The trip lasted about 2 hours, and since then, the Slovak arrow has not carried passengers again, and, she says sadly, probably never will. Fortunately, one lasting result of that journey remains. The book she wrote inspired by the unforgettable experience.
7: For many years, I knew there had been a brilliant inventor from Vsetín named Jozef Sosejík, but the right moment never came for me to look more deeply into his life, even though I was born there myself. Then, over the course of 2 or 3 months, a series of events led me to the glass railway depot in Kopšivnice. There, the guide opened the doors of the Slovak arrow for me. Not only was I able to step inside the train, but when its whistle sounded, it was set off, with just a handful of passengers from Kopšivnice to Vsetín. I think that was the moment the idea was born. I wanted to capture the experience of that journey, the almost mysterious atmosphere of the Slovak arrow, and also tell the remarkable story of the largely forgotten Jozef Sosedník, in a way that children could understand. It may sound a little strange, but I was completely captivated by it and felt I simply had to write it.
8: Ale je to něco, co mě v té době fascinovalo a měla jsem potřebu se z toho vypsat.
4: According to Veteškova, while writing the book, what fascinated her most was not the train itself, but the story of its creator, Jozef Sosedík. Besides holding around 50 patents, including the hybrid propulsion system that made a Slovak arrow possible, Sosedík also served as mayor of Vsetín between 1937 and 1939, a position he earned thanks to his technical expertise, local leadership, and reputation as an innovative entrepreneur. The author believes his propulsion system was decades ahead of its time.
8: Zatímco my teď mluvíme o elektromobilitě, tak on už v roce 1927.
7: Today we talk about electric mobility, yet he was already driving through the hills of Olača in his own invention. That fascinated me more than anything. But what affected me most was discovering Sosedík's involvement in the anti-Nazi resistance around Vsetín. He showed such courage that, in 1945, he sacrificed his own life rather than betray his friends and fellow resistance fighters. I wanted to include that part of the story in my book Strela. Through Sosedík, I gradually discovered the full greatness of the Slovak arrow.
8: Skrze Jozefa Sosedíka jsem objevovala fenomén slovenské strely.
4: Veteškova also points out an interesting historical detail. Only men were allowed to work aboard the Slovak arrow. The reasoning at the time was that women should not have to endure such demanding work during the train's 4-hour and 18-minute journey. More than anything else, she says, she is fascinated by the unique world that existed just 90 years ago.
8: Když si představím, že ta slovenská strela jezdila a
7: I like imagining what it must have been like to travel on the Slovak arrow. Sitting in those cappuccino-colored velvet seats with your legs crossed, drinking coffee from white cups decorated with blue ornaments, reading black and white newspapers, chatting, and really experiencing those 4 hours and 18 minutes aboard the train. I found that feeling deeply captivating. When I traveled on it myself, I tried to imagine all of that. Of course, because it is now a national cultural monument, you couldn't use the toilet, eat, or even drink much, and you had to treat the train with the utmost respect.
8: A musí se k tomu exponátu chovat s úctou.
4: Following that train of thought, Veteškova says that ever since the trip, she often imagines herself back aboard the Slovak arrow, sometimes with company, but often alone, quietly gazing out of the window because traveling by train or car is when her thoughts flow most freely.
8: Ku podivu jsem celou knížku Strela napsala.
7: Interestingly enough, I actually wrote the entire book Strela on trains. It still surprises even me. And if I could ever meet Jozef Sosedík, I think I would simply thank him. That's definitely what I would do.
8: Asi bych mu poděkovala. To asi jo.
4: One of the things the writer admires most about Sosedík is that he was born into extremely modest circumstances. He came from a very poor family with many siblings who even had to share shoes. She says that as a young man, when he tried to mix with boys from wealthier, better educated families, he was looked down upon simply because he was poor and outsider.
8: A vemte si, že on z toho outsidera se špatně rozdanýma kartama.
7: And look how his life turned out. That outsider who never had the opportunity to attend a proper school and only completed primary education through evening classes turned his greatest disadvantage into a strength. He remained humble throughout his life. The workers in his factory addressed him informally. He wore work clothes and spoke to them as equals. He listened to them, asked for their opinions on technical improvements, and considered them partners working towards a common goal. That's what fascinates me. And it isn't an idealized picture. I spoke to his son, Tomáš Sosedík, consulted archival sources, and we even have a recording of his voice and a short speech he gave at the radio station. Everything fits together.
8: Drobného, krátkého proslovu a všechno do sebe zapadá.
4: Although she admits she is not entirely optimistic, Vetešková believes the adventurous story of the Slovak hero should inspire today's young people to take an interest in both technology and history in a country that continues trying to connect its past and future at full speed.
1: And that's all we have time for today on Radio Prague International. From me, Ian Willoughby, thank you for joining us and speak to you again very soon.

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1: Hi there, this is Radio Prague International with me, Ian Willoughby. In today's program, Charles Bridge is getting a regular cleaning using centuries-old craftsmanship and modern conservation methods. Two state agencies are set to combine to form a single entity, Czech Business. And we go behind the scenes at Prague's IMAX Cinema, which is currently screening epic movie The Odyssey till 3 a.m. But first, here's the news.
0: News.
1: State agencies Czech Trade and Czech Invest are due to merge into a single entity named Czech Business from the beginning of next month. The Minister of Industry and Trade, Karel Havlíček, said the new body would offer entrepreneurs the same services in one place and that the move would deliver cost savings. Mr. Havlíček said other European countries such as Finland and Sweden had consolidated their support for businesses in a similar manner. In the first half of this year, the Czech Republic received 38.2 billion crowns more from the European Union than it paid into the EU budget, the country's Ministry of Finance said on Wednesday. Contributing to Czechia's net gain were revenues from EU structural funds, money from the Common Agricultural Policy, and revenues from the European Recovery Plan Next Generation EU. In the same period last year, the Czech Republic recorded a net gain of 24 billion crowns. The country has constantly been a net beneficiary since joining the bloc in 2004. The Czech Ministry of Culture will open all state castles and chateaus to the public free of charge on August 30th and September 27th this year, it said on Wednesday. This follows limited free admission to state-owned museums and galleries earlier in 2026 and continues a project of making state cultural institutions more accessible, the ministry said. The Minister of the Arts, Otto Klempir, said the success of the spring trial of the project demonstrated a large degree of public interest. Irish musician Glenn Hansard won an Oscar with Czech singer Markéta Irglová for the song Falling Slowly, has died at the age of 56 after a motorbike accident in Dublin. Hansard first played in Czechia with his band The Frames in 1996 and returned numerous times over the years to play in Prague and many other places around the country, including as part of the act The Swell Season with Irglová. Spanish trainer Santi Deña is in the frame to become manager of the Czech international soccer team, the Spanish sports daily AS reported. Deña, who is 52, has led Czech-Spain youth teams and trained the squad that won gold at the last Olympics. The previous Czech manager Miroslav Kobek resigned after the team performed poorly at the World Cup in North America, picking up only 1 point in the group stage. No foreigner has ever been hired as Czech national.

0: and the following days. Anyone visiting Charles Bridge recently may have noticed workers suspended from ropes high above the Vltava or operating from bolts below. They're carrying out regular maintenance to help keep one of Prague's most iconic landmarks in good condition, as Ruth Frankovar reports.
1: Charles Bridge is not only Prague's best-known landmark, but also one of the busiest historic bridges in Europe, with around 30,000 people crossing it every day. Keeping the nearly 700-year-old bridge in good condition requires regular maintenance, including a thorough cleaning every few years. Bohumil Pánek, whose family runs stonemasonry and restoration companies carrying out the work, explains why the cleaning is so important.
2: The work currently underway is done every few years to remove algae, moss, lichens and other biological growth from the stonework. This vegetation thrives in the damp environment and gradually damages the stone. The roots of mosses and lichens penetrate the surface, causing deterioration that, if left untreated, would eventually lead to serious damage.
1: Since putting up scaffolding along the entire bridge would cost far too much, most of the cleaning is carried out by specialist rope access technicians. They spray the stone with an environmentally friendly treatment, leave it for 24 hours to do its job, and then wash the surface clean. Before the treatment is applied, the team removes vegetation growing in cracks in the masonry and clears the bridge's water spouts so rainwater can drain away properly. Pánek says caring for a medieval monument means combining centuries-old craftsmanship with modern conservation methods.
2: We still use some of the same materials that the medieval master builder Petr Parleš used, such as lead, along with traditional tools. At the same time, we also use modern conservation products, and the challenge is to combine the two so the monument retains its original character.
1: Pánek's company is one of the oldest family-run stonemasonry businesses in the Czech lands, with a history stretching back more than 3.5 centuries.
2: Our company has a long tradition of working on Gothic architecture. Charles Bridge is one of the monuments we care for, but our main priority has always been St. Vitus Cathedral. The company's roots go back to 1673, and I represent the 12th generation of the family. My father worked on the reconstruction of Charles Bridge in the 1970s, when the company even had a stonemasonry workshop beneath the bridge. As a little boy, I used to run around there.
1: Pánek says the greatest satisfaction comes when people hardly notice the work that's been done.
2: When a monument has been covered in scaffolding for a year, people come back afterwards and say, "It looks exactly the same as before. What were they doing all the time?" For us, that's the greatest compliment. It means we've done the work properly.
1: The cleaning work on Charles Bridge is expected to continue, with breaks, until late October or mid-November, before freezing weather sets in.
0: And that report was by Ruth Frankova. The Prague government is merging the Czech Trade and Czech Invest agencies into a single entity, to be called Czech Business. Officials say the move will simplify services for companies, strengthen support for exporters, investors and startups, and reduce administrative costs. Vít Pohanka has the story.
3: The aim is to simplify the state's business support system while reducing administrative costs, says Deputy Prime Minister and Industry and Trade Minister Karel Havlíček.
4: Odděleného fungování agentur Czech Trade a Czech Invest.
3: The new organization will replace two separate agencies with a single institution offering export promotion, investment support and services for startups. Instead of turning to different offices, businesses should be able to access all of those services through one organization operating from nearly 60 foreign offices around the world.
4: To přinese logicky i úsporu.

0: v rámci řízení těchto
1: agentů. The merger should also make the state administration more efficient by reducing duplicated activities. Karel Havlíček adds that the Czech Republic is following examples of other countries.
0: Business Finland, Business Sweden, podobný projekt.
1: And he named Finland, Sweden and France as countries that started using this model. Although Czech business officially comes into existence on the 1st of August, the merger itself will continue over several months. Czech Trade Director General Rudolf Klepáček says the transition has been planned in stages so that companies notice no interruption in the services they receive.
2: K 1.9. Chystáme sloučení back officeů.
1: According to Rudolf Klepáček, administrative departments and the foreign networks of Czech Trade and Czech Invest will be merged in September when the greatest cost savings are expected. By the end of the year, the remaining agendas, including investment promotion and startup support, should also become part of Czech business. The two agencies have played different but complementary roles in the Czech economy for more than three decades. Czech Invest was established by the Ministry of Industry and Trade in 1992 to attract foreign investment and later expanded its mission to support innovation, technology, companies and the country's startup ecosystem. Czech Trade followed in 1997 with a different focus, helping Czech companies find customers abroad, enter new markets and increase exports through a network of overseas offices. Together, they have become two of the country's main business support institutions. Czech Invest says it helped secure 25 investment projects in 2025 alone, worth the equivalent of about $1.2 billion. The agency says those investments are increasingly concentrated in technology advanced manufacturing, research and development, and other high-value added sectors. Czech Trade, meanwhile, has built an international network of almost 60 offices, helping Czech exporters establish contacts and expand into foreign markets.
3: And that report is by Vít Pánka. Although it's been almost 2 weeks since the Prague premiere of what's likely to be this year's biggest blockbuster, the city's IMAX cinema is still packed. The screening schedule for the 180-minute movie The Odyssey by Christopher Nolan has even been expanded to include midnight showings. That means the last moviegoers leave the IMAX at Prague's Flora Shopping Centre after 3 o'clock in the morning. Romana Grajcarová has more.
4: If you attend an IMAX screening of The Odyssey in Prague, chances are you will hear not only Czech, but many other languages around you. Although IMAX cinemas exist in other countries, Prague is unique because it is one of the few in the world capable of projecting physical 70mm film from reels. And because many viewers want to experience the 3-hour epic exactly as the director intended, in its full, uncropped format, they are willing to travel hundreds of kilometers to do so, coming from countries such as Norway, Israel and Spain.
5: A conventional film projector runs standard film horizontally, whether it's classic 70mm or 35mm. The film frame is always positioned perpendicular to the direction of the film's movement. IMAX is unique because the frame is rotated by 90 degrees. That means it isn't limited by its width, but by its height, allowing each frame to be dramatically larger.
4: Explains projectionist Tomáš Višinský. The size of each film frame is not the only remarkable feature. The entire print of The Odyssey is approximately 18 kilometers long. It arrived at the cinema in 3 large crates from which the projectionist had to carefully unpack it. At the same time, anyone looking for the title The Odyssey on the boxes would search in vain. The shipping crates were labeled with a code name instead, primarily for security reasons.
6: To hlavní zabezpečení těch krabic je takové, že se na krabici zásadně neuvádí.
5: The main security measure is that the title of the film is never written on the crates. Instead, they are always marked with a code name. It's a basic precaution to prevent the film from being stolen because it remains a print with considerable licensing value.
6: Je to exkluzivní materiál, který není jednoduché jako tak snadno vyrobit.
4: Thanks to modern projection technology, the lifespan of the film print is almost unlimited.
6: Při projekci se každé políčko přisaje na takovou malou čočku zakřivenou.
5: During projection, each frame is held against a small curved lens by suction, which stabilizes its movement so the image doesn't shift during projection. At the same time, it also helps maintain sharp focus. Thanks to the curvature, the image appears perfectly sharp on the screen.
6: Ten obrázek jevil na promítací ploše jako ostrý.
4: Demand for 70mm IMAX screenings of The Odyssey at Prague's Flora Cinema has been enormous. Tickets sell out within minutes and screenings run from morning until late at night.
6: Tady je to koncipováno vlastně na dvě směny. Ty projekce jsou teďka celodenní.
5: We have organized the operation into two shifts with four or five screenings a day. We work two 10-hour shifts. There are always two of us here, the lead projectionist and another person providing support. That's mainly because someone must be physically present throughout every screening just in case anything happens. The first shift starts at 8 in the morning and the final one finishes around 4 o'clock the next morning.
4: How long the 70mm film print will continue spinning through the projector depends on audience demand. Christopher Nolan's previous film Oppenheimer continued to be shown from its 70mm print at Prague's IMAX for several weeks after its premiere.
3: And that report was by Romana Grajcerová. Now in the final part of our program today, an exhibition now on display at Prague's Leszowice Market Hall explores what it means to grow up between two cultures. Little Hanoi Next Generation combines large-scale portraits with personal stories to introduce the children of Vietnamese immigrants who settled in former Czechoslovakia decades ago. Ruth Frankova went along to find out more.
5: The exhibition follows up on the original Little Hanoi project from 2008, created by photographers Štěpán Kastein and Salim Issa, which documented the first generation of Vietnamese immigrants who arrived in what was then Czechoslovakia in the late 1970s and early 1980s. Nearly 20 years later, Stein has returned to the subject, this time together with photographer Wendy Mlejnská. Instead of their parents, however, the focus is now on the second generation, young people who grew up between two cultures, but now call Czechia home. Stein says that after documenting the lives of the first generation nearly 20 years ago, it was only natural to return and tell the story of their children.
7: The reason why this new project actually happened is that those people had children, and the children now are around the age 18 to, let's say, 30, something like this. And we wanted to capture their portraits, their lives, their thoughts, because we call them second generation. And that sort of means that, you know, you still have the roots, but you also like have the roots of the country, what you're living in, what you were born to. And the language that you speak is mainly Czech, and you still understand your parents, but you might not speak as well Vietnamese. So, you know, they're on the border like any other second generation.
5: The new exhibition features 76 large-scale portraits, each accompanied by a short personal story written by Thuy Xuan Nguyen Chin. She says one of its aims was to challenge stereotypes about the Vietnamese community.
8: We wanted to show the big range of our generation. You know, our generation is not only people who work in Večerka, in the small stores, but we also have some artists, lawyers or doctors, and there's so many professions here. If you look at 76 portraits here and read the short story about them, you can feel that there's a big diversity.
5: Tui says one of the biggest differences between her parents' generation and her own is their sense of belonging.
8: While our parents came here to work and they didn't know if they stay here or go back to Vietnam, most of second generation grew up here since their childhood or they were even born here, and now they feel like the Czech Republic is their home. And if they say, I'm going home, they mean I'm going home to the Czech Republic.
5: Tui herself is also one of the people featured in the exhibition. She came to Czechia with her parents when she was 7 years old and says her family's story reflects that of many first-generation Vietnamese immigrants.
8: My parents lived here in the 90s and they studied in Chemopetrol Litvinov, and then they had to come back to Vietnam because they were not allowed to have a family at that time. Based on bilateral contracts, they were not allowed to have family, so they had to come back to Vietnam. But economical situation was really bad in Vietnam, so they took a chance to come back and came back with us, with the kids. And now I've been living here for 30 years. I still have a strong connection with Vietnam because my parents teach us about Vietnamese traditions. I can speak Vietnamese. But after that long time living here, I feel like Czech Republic is my second home.
5: The exhibition hall is filled with large portrait banners, some hanging from the ceiling and others mounted on the walls. Each shows its subject against a pastel-coloured background, partly veiled by smoke, and holding an object that has a special meaning in their life. Photographer Wendy Mlejnská explains how the visual concept came about.
9: We were thinking about pastel colors, something really bright, but if you have 80 persons to be portrayed, you need to raise it up a little bit, because if not, you will end up with 80 passport pictures on the wall. So at the beginning, we were thinking about feeling of the celebrities at the concert. You see at the beginning, you see the smoke and no one's there. And in one moment, you can see a little bit of them and more and more. And that's the feeling we wanted to capture on the pictures. And then Štěpánka said it's necessary to add something more in the pictures, the story behind it. And that's why they're holding the objects they are connected to.
5: For Štěpánka Stein, working on the exhibition also felt very different from photographing the first generation almost 30 years ago. While she and Salim Issa spent a year documenting life in Prague's supermarket for the original project, they never really managed to build close relationships with many of the people they photographed, she says.
7: Compared to this new project, I feel personal that I'm close to the people who we were portraying. I know their stories. We understand each other way more. And maybe that, you know, because we have things in common in Czech Republic, we all know what means this and what means that. And maybe this is the connection that now we have in common, the traditions and small things, you know, like sense jokes, humor. Sense of humor. So that's, for me, that's the biggest difference.
5: Seeing so many of the people featured in the exhibition attend the opening made the project especially rewarding.
7: So many of those people who are on the portraits came to the opening, and they came to all of us and said, thanks for doing this. And it was really good feeling.
5: For Stein, the exhibition also reflects a broader change in Czech society's view of the Vietnamese community.
7: You know, whenever I went past 25 years to Paris, I went to London, I went to Berlin, I find so many like multicultural experience, so many, you know, other nationalities, so many other ethnicities. I kind of feel like it's really good for Czech Republic to have this community here, because, you know, 100 years, maybe 150 years, we were a really diverse country, incredible. We had, you know, Jewish community, German community, Hungarian community, and that all was devastated during the communism, and past 15, 20 years, there's a really big respect from Czech society, you know, to see the Vietnamese community in really different light.
5: And if there is one thing Thuy Xuan Nguyen Chin hopes visitors will take away from the exhibition, it is that the Vietnamese community is not something separate from Czech society, but an integral part of it.
8: I would like people who leave this exhibition with a feeling that actually Vietnamese community is a part of Czech society, because I still sometimes meet a person who tells me, go back where you come from. But a lot of people you see here were born in the Czech Republic, so where should they go if they were born here? I know that that person meant that I come back where my parents came from. I understand that. But I would love people to accept us as a part of Czech society, because I feel like part of Czech society already.
3: And that's all we have time for today on Radio Prague International. From me, Ian Willoughby, thank you so much indeed for listening. And do join us again soon.

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1: Hi there, this is Radio Prague International with me, Ian Willoughby. In today's program, Charles Bridge is getting a regular cleaning using centuries-old craftsmanship and modern conservation methods. Two state agencies are said to combine to form a single entity, Czech Business. And we go behind the scenes at Prague's IMAX Cinema, which is currently screening epic movie The Odyssey till 3 a.m. But first, here's the news.
0: News.
1: State agencies Czech Trade and Czech Invest are due to merge into a single entity named Czech Business from the beginning of next month. The Minister of Industry and Trade, Karel Havlíček, said the new body would offer entrepreneurs the same services in one place and that the move would deliver cost savings. Mr. Havlíček said other European countries such as Finland and Sweden had consolidated their support for businesses in a similar manner. In the first half of this year, the Czech Republic received 38.2 billion crowns more from the European Union than it paid into the EU budget, the country's Ministry of Finance said on Wednesday. Contributing to Czechia's net gain were revenues from EU structural funds, money from the Common Agricultural Policy, and revenues from the European Recovery Plan Next Generation EU. In the same period last year, the Czech Republic recorded a net gain of 24 billion crowns. The country has constantly been a net beneficiary since joining the bloc in 2004. The Czech Ministry of Culture will open all state castles and chateaus to the public free of charge on August 30th and September 27th this year, it said on Wednesday. This follows limited free admission to state-owned museums and galleries earlier in 2026 and continues a project of making state cultural institutions more accessible, the ministry said. The Minister of the Arts, Otto Klempir, said the success of the spring trial of the project demonstrated a large degree of public interest. Irish musician Glenn Hansard won an Oscar with Czech singer Markéta Irglová for the song Falling Slowly, has died at the age of 56 after a motorbike accident in Dublin. Hansard first played in Czechia with his band The Frames in 1996, and returned numerous times over the years to play in Prague and many other places around the country, including as part of the act The Swell Season with Irglova. Spanish trainer Santi Deña is in the frame to become manager of the Czech international soccer team, the Spanish sports daily AS reported. Deña, who is 52, has led Czech-Spain youth teams and trained the squad that won gold at the last Olympics. The previous Czech manager, Miroslav Kobek, resigned after the team performed poorly at the World Cup in North America, picking up only 1 point in the group stage. No foreigner has ever been hired as Czech national team coach. Another wave of extremely hot weather is due to hit Czechia in the coming days. Temperatures are expected to exceed 35 degrees Celsius on Thursday and could reach up to 40 degrees Celsius on Friday, the Czech Hydrometeorological Institute said. Following a cooler weekend, temperatures should again hit 35 Celsius at the start of next week. The nights will also be tropical, with temperatures not falling below 20 Celsius. And the weather forecast, it should be mainly sunny in Czechia on Thursday with an average high temperature of 35 degrees Celsius. Overcast weather is expected on the following days. Anyone visiting Charles Bridge recently may have noticed workers suspended from ropes high above the Vltava or operating from boats below. They're carrying out regular maintenance to help keep one of Prague's most iconic landmarks in good condition, as Ruth Frankova reports.
2: Charles Bridge is not only Prague's best-known landmark, but also one of the busiest historic bridges in Europe, with around 30,000 people crossing it every day. Keeping the nearly 700-year-old bridge in

0: surface, causing deterioration that, if left untreated, would eventually lead to serious damage.
1: Since putting up scaffolding along the entire bridge would cost far too much, most of the cleaning is carried out by specialist rope access technicians. They spray the stone with an environmentally friendly treatment, leave it for 24 hours to do its job, and then wash the surface clean. Before the treatment is applied, the team removes vegetation growing in cracks in the masonry and clears the bridge's water spouts so rainwater can drain away properly. Barnek says caring for a medieval monument means combining centuries-old craftsmanship with modern conservation methods.
0: We still use some of the same materials that the medieval master builder Petr Parlež used, such as lead, along with traditional tools. At the same time, we also use modern conservation products, and the challenge is to combine the two so the monument retains its original character.
1: Barnek's company is one of the oldest family-run stonemasonry businesses in the Czech lands, with a history stretching back more than 3.5 centuries.
0: Our company has a long tradition of working on Gothic architecture. Charles Bridge is one of the monuments we care for, but our main priority has always been St. Vitus Cathedral. The company's roots go back to 1673, and I represent the 12th generation of the family. My father worked on the reconstruction of Charles Bridge in the 1970s, when the company even had a stone masonry workshop beneath the bridge. As a little boy, I used to run around there.
1: Barnek says the greatest satisfaction comes when people hardly notice the work that's been done.
0: When a monument has been covered in scaffolding for a year, people come back afterwards and say, "It looks exactly the same as before. What were they doing all the time?" For us, that's the greatest compliment. It means we've done the work properly.
1: The cleaning work on Charles Bridge is expected to continue, with breaks, until late October or mid-November, before freezing weather sets in.
2: And that report was by Ruth Frankova. The Prague government is merging the Czech Trade and Czech Invest agencies into a single entity to be called Czech Business. Officials say the move will simplify services for companies, strengthen support for exporters, investors and startups, and reduce administrative costs. Vít Pohanka has the story.
3: The aim is to simplify the state's business support system while reducing administrative costs, says Deputy Prime Minister and Industry and Trade Minister Karel Havlíček.
4: Se uzavírá kapitola odděleného fungování agentur Czech Trade a Czech Invest.
3: The new organization will replace two separate agencies with a single institution, offering export promotion, investment support, and services for startups. Instead of turning to different offices, businesses should be able to access all of those services through one organization, operating from nearly 60 foreign offices around the world.
4: The
3: merger should also make the state administration more efficient by reducing duplicated activities. Karel Havlíček adds that the Czech Republic is following examples of other countries.
4: Business Finland, Business Sweden, podobný projekt.
3: And he named Finland, Sweden and France as countries that started using this model. Although Czech Business officially comes into existence on the 1st of August, the merger itself will continue over several months. Czech Trade Director General Rudolf Klepáček says the transition has been planned in stages so that companies notice no interruption in the services they receive.
5: K 1.9. Chystáme sloučení back officeů.
3: According to Rudolf Klepáček, administrative departments and the foreign networks of Czech Trade and Czech Invest will be merged in September, when the greatest cost savings are expected. By the end of the year, the remaining agendas, including investment promotion and startup support, should also become part of Czech Business. The two agencies have played different but complementary roles in the Czech economy for more than three decades. Czech Invest was

0: was established by the Ministry of Industry and Trade in 1992 to attract foreign investment and later expanded its mission to support innovation, technology, companies and the country's startup ecosystem. Czech Trade followed in 1997 with a different focus, helping Czech companies find customers abroad, enter new markets and increase exports through a network of overseas offices. Together, they have become two of the country's main business support institutions. Czech Invest says it helped secure 25 investment projects in 2025 alone, worth the equivalent of about $1.2 billion. The agency says those investments are increasingly concentrated in technology advanced manufacturing, research and development, and other high-value added sectors. Czech Trade, meanwhile, has built an international network of almost 60 offices, helping Czech exporters establish contacts and expand into foreign markets.
1: And that report was by Vít Pánka. Although it's been almost 2 weeks since the Prague premiere of what's likely to be this year's biggest blockbuster, the city's IMAX cinema is still packed. The screening schedule for the 180-minute movie The Odyssey by Christopher Nolan has even been expanded to include midnight showings. That means the last moviegoers leave the IMAX at Prague's Flora Shopping Centre after 3 o'clock in the morning. Romana Grajcarová has more.
2: If you attend an IMAX screening of The Odyssey in Prague, chances are you will hear not only Czech, but many other languages around you. Although IMAX cinemas exist in other countries, Prague is unique because it is one of the few in the world capable of projecting physical 70mm film from reels. And because many viewers want to experience the three-hour epic exactly as the director intended, in its full, uncropped format, they are willing to travel hundreds of kilometers to do so, coming from countries such as Norway, Israel and Spain.
3: A conventional film projector runs standard film horizontally, whether it's classic 70mm or 35mm. The film frame is always positioned perpendicular to the direction of the film's movement. IMAX is unique because the frame is rotated by 90 degrees. That means it isn't limited by its width, but by its height, allowing each frame to be dramatically larger.
2: Explains projectionist Tomáš Višinský. The size of each film frame is not the only remarkable feature. The entire print of The Odyssey is approximately 18 kilometers long. It arrived at the cinema in three large crates from which the projectionist had to carefully unpack it. At the same time, anyone looking for the title The Odyssey on the boxes would search in vain. The shipping crates were labeled with a code name instead, primarily for security reasons.
3: The main security measure is that the title of the film is never written on the crates. Instead, they are always marked with a code name. It's a basic precaution to prevent the film from being stolen because it remains a print with considerable licensing value.
2: Thanks to modern projection technology, the lifespan of the film print is almost unlimited.
3: During projection, each frame is held against a small curved lens by suction, which stabilizes its movement so the image doesn't shift during projection. At the same time, it also helps maintain sharp focus. Thanks to the curvature, the image appears perfectly sharp on the screen.
2: Demand for 70mm IMAX screenings of The Odyssey at Prague's Flora Cinema has been enormous. Tickets sell out within minutes and screenings run from morning until late at night.
4: Tady je to koncipováno vlastně na dvě směny. Ty projekce jsou teďka celodenní.
3: We have organized the operation into two shifts with four or five screenings a day. We work two 10-hour shifts. There are always two of us here, the lead projectionist and another person providing support. That's mainly because someone must be physically present throughout every screening just in case anything happens. The first shift starts at 8 in the morning and the final one finishes around 4 o'clock the next morning.
2: How long the 70mm film print will continue spinning through the projector depends on audience demand. Christopher Nolan's previous film Oppenheimer continued to be shown from its 70mm print at Prague's IMAX for several weeks after its premiere.
1: And that report was by Romana Grajcerova. Now in the final part of our program today, an exhibition now on display at Prague's Leszowice Market Hall explores what it means to grow up between two cultures. Little Hanoi Next Generation combines large-scale portraits with personal stories to introduce the children of Vietnamese immigrants who settled in former Czechoslovakia decades ago. Ruth Frankova went along to find out more.
3: The exhibition follows up on the original Little Hanoi project from 2008, created by photographers Stepan Kastein and Salim Issa, which documented the first generation of Vietnamese immigrants who arrived in what was then Czechoslovakia in the late 1970s and early 1980s. Nearly 20 years later, Stein has returned to the subject, this time together with photographer Wendy Mlejnská. Instead of their parents, however, the focus is now on the second generation, young people who grew up between two cultures but now call Czechia home. Stein says that after documenting the lives of the first generation nearly 20 years ago, it was only natural to return and tell the story of their children.
5: The reason why this new project actually happened is that those people had children, and the children now are around the age 18 to, let's say, 30, something like this. And we wanted to capture their portraits, their lives, their thoughts, because we call them second generation. And that sort of means that, you know, you still have the roots, but you also like have the roots of the country, what you're living in, what you were born to. And the language that you speak is mainly Czech, and you still understand your parents, but you might not speak as well Vietnamese. So, you know, they're on the border like any other second generation.
3: The new exhibition features 76 large-scale portraits, each accompanied by a short personal story written by Thuy Xuan Nguyen Chin. She says one of its aims was to challenge stereotypes about the Vietnamese community.
6: We wanted to show the big range of our generation. You know, our generation is not only people who work in Večerka, in the small stores, but we also have some artists, lawyers or doctors. And there's so many professions here. If you look at 76 portraits here and read the short story about them, you can feel that there's a big diversity.
3: Thuy says one of the biggest differences between her parents' generation and her own is their sense of belonging.
6: While our parents came here to work and they didn't know if they stay here or go back to Vietnam, most of second generation grew up here since their childhood, or they were even born here, and now they feel like the Czech Republic is their home. And if they say, I'm going home, they mean I'm going home to the Czech Republic.
3: Thuy herself is also one of the people featured in the exhibition. She came to Czechia with her parents when she was 7 years old and says her family's story reflects that of many first-generation Vietnamese immigrants.
6: My parents lived here in the 90s and they studied in Chemopetrol Litvinov, and then they had to come back to Vietnam because they were not allowed to have a family at that time. Based on bilateral contracts, they were not allowed to have family, so they had to come back to Vietnam. But economical situation was really bad in Vietnam, so they took a chance to come back and came back with us, with the kids. And now I've been living here for 30 years. I still have a strong connection with Vietnam because my parents teach us about Vietnamese traditions. I can speak Vietnamese. But after that long time living here, I feel like Czech Republic is my second home.
3: The exhibition hall is filled with large portrait banners, some hanging from the ceiling and others mounted on the walls. Each shows its subject against a pastel-coloured background, partly veiled by smoke, and holding an object that has a special meaning in their life. Photographer Wendy Mlejnská explains how the visual concept came about.
7: We were thinking about pastel colors, something really bright, but if you have 80 person to be portrayed, you need to raise it up a little bit, because if not, you will end up with 80 passport pictures on the wall. So at the beginning, we were thinking about feeling of the celebrities at the concert. You see, at the beginning, you see the smoke and no one's there. And in one moment, you can see a little bit of them and more and more. And that's the feeling we wanted to capture on the pictures. And then Štěpánka said it's necessary to add something more in the pictures, the story behind it. And that's why they're holding the objects they are connected to.
3: For Štěpánka Stein, working on the exhibition also felt very different from photographing the first generation almost 30 years ago. While she and Salim Issa spent a year documenting life in Prague's supermarket for the original project, they never really managed to build close relationships with many of the people they photographed, she says.
5: Compared to this new project, I feel personal that I'm close to the people who we were portraying. I know their stories. We understand each other way more. And maybe that's, you know, because we have things in common in Czech Republic. We all know what means this and what means that. And maybe this is the connection that now we have in common, the traditions and small things, you know, like sense jokes, humor. Sense of humor. So that's, for me, that's the biggest difference.
3: Seeing so many of the people featured in the exhibition attend the opening made the project especially rewarding.
5: So many of those people who are on the portraits came to the opening, and they came to all of us and said, thanks for doing this. And it was really good feeling.
3: For Stein, the exhibition also reflects a broader change in Czech society's view of the Vietnamese community.
5: You know, whenever I went past 25 years to Paris, I went to London, I went to Berlin, I find so many like multicultural experience, so many, you know, other nationalities, so many other ethnicities. I kind of feel like it's really good for Czech Republic to have this community here, because, you know, 100 years, maybe 150 years, we were a really diverse country, incredible. We had, you know, Jewish community, German community, Hungarian community, and that all was devastated during the communism. And past 15, 20 years, there's a really big respect from Czech society, you know, to see the Vietnamese community in really different light.
3: And if there is one thing Thuy Xuan Nguyen Chin hopes visitors will take away from the exhibition, it is that the Vietnamese community is not something separate from Czech society, but an integral part of it.
6: I would like people who leave this exhibition with a feeling that actually Vietnamese community is a part of Czech society, because I still sometimes meet a person who tells me, go back where you come from. But a lot of people you see here were born in the Czech Republic, so where should they go if they were born here? I know that that person meant that I come back where my parents came from. I understand that, but I would love people to accept us as a part of Czech society, because I feel like part of Czech society already.
1: And that's all we have time for today on Radio Prague International. From me, Ian Willoughby, thank you so much indeed for listening. And do join us again soon.

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1: Hi there, this is Radio Prague International with me, Ian Willoughby. In today's program, Charles Bridge is getting a regular cleaning using centuries-old craftsmanship and modern conservation methods. Two state agencies are set to combine to form a single entity, Czech Business. And we go behind the scenes at Prague's IMAX Cinema, which is currently screening epic movie The Odyssey till 3 a.m. But first, here's the news.
0: News.
1: State agencies Czech Trade and Czech Invest are due to merge into a single entity named Czech Business from the beginning of next month. The Minister of Industry and Trade, Karel Havlíček, said the new body would offer entrepreneurs the same services in one place and that the move would deliver cost savings. Mr. Havlíček said other European countries such as Finland and Sweden had consolidated their support for businesses in a similar manner. In the first half of this year, the Czech Republic received 38.2 billion crowns more from the European Union than it paid into the EU budget, the country's Ministry of Finance said on Wednesday. Contributing to Czechia's net gain were revenues from EU structural funds, money from the Common Agricultural Policy, and revenues from the European Recovery Plan Next Generation EU. In the same period last year, the Czech Republic recorded a net gain of 24 billion crowns. The country has constantly been a net beneficiary since joining the bloc in 2004. The Czech Ministry of Culture will open all state castles and chateaus to the public free of charge on August 30th and September 27th this year, it said on Wednesday. This follows limited free admission to state-owned museums and galleries earlier in 2026 and continues a project of making state cultural institutions more accessible, the ministry said. The Minister of the Arts, Otto Klempir, said the success of the spring trial of the project demonstrated a large degree of public interest. Irish musician Glenn Hansard won an Oscar with Czech singer Markéta Irglová for the song Falling Slowly, has died at the age of 56 after a motorbike accident in Dublin. Hansard first played in Czechia with his band The Frames in 1996 and returned numerous times over the years to play in Prague and many other places around the country, including as part of the act The Swell Season with Irglová. Spanish trainer Santi Deña is in the frame to become manager of the Czech international soccer team, the Spanish sports daily AS reported. Deña, who is 52, has led Czech-Spain youth teams and trained the squad that won gold at the last Olympics. The previous Czech manager Miroslav Kobek resigned after the team performed poorly at the World Cup in North America, picking up only 1 point in the group stage. No foreigner has ever been hired as Czech national team coach. Another wave of extremely hot weather is due to hit Czechia in the coming days. Temperatures are expected to exceed 35 degrees Celsius on Thursday and could reach up to 40 degrees Celsius on Friday, the Czech Hydrometeorological Institute said. Following a cooler weekend, temperatures should again hit 35 Celsius at the start of next week. The nights will also be tropical, with temperatures not falling below 20 Celsius. And the weather forecast, it should be mainly sunny in Czechia on Thursday with an average high temperature of 35 degrees Celsius. Overcast weather is expected on the following days. Anyone visiting Charles Bridge recently may have noticed workers suspended from ropes high above the Vltava or operating from boats below. They're carrying out regular maintenance to help keep one of Prague's most iconic landmarks in good condition, as Ruth Frankova reports.
2: Charles Bridge is not only Prague's best-known landmark, but also one of the busiest historic bridges in Europe, with around 30,000 people crossing it every day. Keeping the nearly 700-year-old bridge in good condition requires regular maintenance, including a thorough cleaning every few years. Bohumil Pánek, whose family runs stonemasonry and restoration companies carrying out the work, explains why the cleaning is so important.
3: Tato údržba, která se momentálně dělá,
2: The work currently underway is done every few years to remove algae, moss, lichens, and other biological growth from the stonework. This vegetation thrives in the damp environment and gradually damages the stone. The roots of mosses and lichens penetrate the surface, causing deterioration that, if left untreated, would eventually lead to serious damage.
3: Since putting up scaffolding along the entire bridge would cost far too much, most of the cleaning is carried out by specialist rope access technicians. They spray the stone with an environmentally friendly treatment, leave it for 24 hours to do its job, and then wash the surface clean. Before the treatment is applied, the team removes vegetation growing in cracks in the masonry and clears the bridge's water spouts so rainwater can drain away properly. Barnack says caring for a

0: than 3.5 centuries.
1: Our company has a long tradition of working on Gothic architecture. Charles Bridge is one of the monuments we care for, but our main priority has always been St. Vitus Cathedral. The company's roots go back to 1673, and I represent the 12th generation of the family. My father worked on the reconstruction of Charles Bridge in the 1970s, when the company even had a stone masonry workshop beneath the bridge. As a little boy, I used to run around there.
0: Barnek says the greatest satisfaction comes when people hardly notice the work that's been done.
1: When a monument has been covered in scaffolding for a year, people come back afterwards and say, it looks exactly the same as before. What were they doing all the time? For us, that's the greatest compliment. It means we've done the work properly.
0: The cleaning work on Charles Bridge is expected to continue, with breaks, until late October or mid-November, before freezing weather sets in.
2: And that report was by Ruth Frankova. The Prague government is merging the Czech Trade and Czech Invest agencies into a single entity, to be called Czech Business. Officials say the move will simplify services for companies, strengthen support for exporters, investors and startups, and reduce administrative costs. Vít Pohanka has the story.
3: The aim is to simplify the state's business support system while reducing administrative costs, says Deputy Prime Minister and Industry and Trade Minister Karel Havlíček.
4: Uzavírá kapitola odděleného fungování agentur Czech Trade a Czech Invest.
3: The new organization will replace two separate agencies with a single institution offering export promotion, investment support and services for startups. Instead of turning to different offices, businesses should be able to access all of those services through one organization operating from nearly 60 foreign offices around the world.
4: To přinese logicky i úsporu v rámci
3: The merger should also make the state administration more efficient by reducing duplicated activities. Karel Havlíček adds that the Czech Republic is following examples of other countries.
4: Business Finland, Business Sweden, podobný projekt.
3: And he named Finland, Sweden and France as countries that started using this model. Although Czech Business officially comes into existence on the 1st of August, the merger itself will continue over several months. Czech Trade Director General Rudolf Klepáček says the transition has been planned in stages so that companies notice no interruption in the services they receive.
5: K 1.9. Chystáme sloučení back officeů.
3: According to Rudolf Klepáček, administrative departments and the foreign networks of Czech Trade and Czech Invest will be merged in September, when the greatest cost savings are expected. By the end of the year, the remaining agendas, including investment promotion and startup support, should also become part of Czech Business. The two agencies have played different but complementary roles in the Czech economy for more than three decades. Czech Invest was established by the Ministry of Industry and Trade in 1992 to attract foreign investment and later expanded its mission to support innovation, technology, companies and the country's startup ecosystem. Czech Trade followed in 1997 with a different focus, helping Czech companies find customers abroad, enter new markets and increase exports through a network of overseas offices. Together, they have become two of the country's main business support institutions. Czech Invest says it helped secure 25 investment projects in 2025 alone, worth the equivalent of about $1.2 billion. The agency says those investments are increasingly concentrated in technology advanced manufacturing, research and development, and other high-value added sectors. Czech Trade, meanwhile, has built an international network of almost 60 offices, helping Czech exporters establish contacts and expand into foreign markets.
2: And that report was by Vít Pohanka. Although it's been almost 2 weeks since the Prague premiere of what's likely to be this year's biggest blockbuster, the city's IMAX cinema is still packed. The screening schedule for the 180-minute movie The Odyssey by Chris

0: Christopher Nolan has even been expanded to include midnight showings. That means the last moviegoers leave the IMAX at Prague's Flora Shopping Centre after 3 o'clock in the morning. Romana Grajcarova has more.
1: If you attend an IMAX screening of The Odyssey in Prague, chances are you will hear not only Czech but many other languages around you. Although IMAX cinemas exist in other countries, Prague is unique because it is one of the few in the world capable of projecting physical 70mm film from reels. And because many viewers want to experience the 3-hour epic exactly as the director intended, in its full uncropped format, they are willing to travel hundreds of kilometers to do so, coming from countries such as Norway, Israel and Spain.
2: Ta IMAXová filmová kopie je specifická tím, že tím filmovým projektorem prochází
3: horizontálně. A conventional film projector runs standard film horizontally, whether it's classic 70mm or 35mm. The film frame is always positioned perpendicular to the direction of the film's movement. IMAX is unique because the frame is rotated by 90 degrees. That means it isn't limited by its width, but by its height, allowing each frame to be dramatically larger.
2: Jeho velikost může být potom takhle ohromná.
1: Explains projectionist Tomáš Višinský. The size of each film frame is not the only remarkable feature. The entire print of The Odyssey is approximately 18 kilometers long. It arrived at the cinema in 3 large crates from which the projectionist had to carefully unpack it. At the same time, anyone looking for the title The Odyssey on the boxes would search in vain. The shipping crates were labeled with a code name instead, primarily for security reasons.
2: To hlavní zabezpečení těch krabic je takové, že se na krabici zásadně neuvádí.
3: The main security measure is that the title of the film is never written on the crates. Instead, they are always marked with a code name. It's a basic precaution to prevent the film from being stolen because it remains a print with considerable licensing value.
2: Je to exkluzivní materiál, který není jednoduché jako tak snadno vyrobit.
1: Thanks to modern projection technology, the lifespan of the film print is almost unlimited.
2: Při projekci se každé políčko přisaje na takovou malou čočku zakřivenou.
3: During projection, each frame is held against a small curved lens by suction, which stabilizes its movement so the image doesn't shift during projection. At the same time, it also helps maintain sharp focus. Thanks to the curvature, the image appears perfectly sharp on the screen.
2: Ten obrázek jevil na promítací ploše jako ostrý.
1: Demand for 70mm IMAX screenings of The Odyssey at Prague's Flora Cinema has been enormous. Tickets sell out within minutes and screenings run from morning until late at night.
2: Tady je to koncipováno vlastně na 2 směny. Ty projekce jsou teďka celodenní.
3: We have organized the operation into 2 shifts with 4 or 5 screenings a day. We work 2 10-hour shifts. There are always 2 of us here, the lead projectionist and another person providing support. That's mainly because someone must be physically present throughout every screening just in case anything happens. The first shift starts at 8 in the morning and the final one finishes around 4 o'clock the next morning.
1: How long the 70mm film print will continue spinning through the projector depends on audience demand. Christopher Nolan's previous film, Oppenheimer, continued to be shown from its 70mm print at Prague's IMAX for several weeks after its premiere.
0: And that report was by Romana Grajcarova. Now in the final part of our program today, an exhibition now on display at Prague's Leszowice Market Hall explores what it means to grow up between two cultures. Little Hanoi Next Generation combines large-scale portraits with personal stories to introduce the children of Vietnamese immigrants who settled in former Czechoslovakia decades ago. Ruth Frankova went along to find out more.
3: The exhibition follows up on the original Little Hanoi project from 2008, created by photographers Štěpánka Stein and Salim Issa, which documented the first generation of Vietnamese immigrants who arrived in what was then Czechoslovakia in the late 1970s and early 1980s. Nearly 20 years later, Stein has returned to the subject, this time together with photographer Wendy Mlejnská. Instead of their parents, however, the focus is now on the second generation, young people who grew up between two cultures but now call Czechia home. Stein says that after documenting the lives of the first generation nearly 20 years ago, it was only natural to return and tell the story of their children.
4: The reason why this new project actually happened is that those people had children, and the children now are around the age 18 to, let's say, 30, something like this. And we wanted to capture their portraits, their lives, their thoughts, because we call them second generation. And that sort of means that, you know, you still have the roots, but you also, like, have the roots of the country, what you're living in, what you were born to. And the language that you speak is mainly Czech, and you still understand your parents, but you might not speak as well Vietnamese. So, you know, they're on the border like any other second generation.
3: The new exhibition features 76 large-scale portraits, each accompanied by a short personal story written by Thuy Xuan Nguyen Chinh. She says one of its aims was to challenge stereotypes about the Vietnamese community.
5: We wanted to show the big range of our generation. You know, our generation is not only people who work in Večerka, in the small stores, but we also have some artists, lawyers or doctors. And there's so many professions here. If you look at 76 portraits here and read the short story about them, you can feel that there's a big diversity.
3: Thuy says one of the biggest differences between her parents' generation and her own is their sense of belonging.
5: While our parents came here to work and they didn't know if they stay here or go back to Vietnam, most of second generation grew up here since their childhood, or they were even born here, and now they feel like the Czech Republic is their home. And if they say, "I'm going home," they mean I'm going home to the Czech Republic.
3: Thuy herself is also one of the people featured in the exhibition. She came to Czechia with her parents when she was 7 years old and says her family's story reflects that of many first-generation Vietnamese immigrants.
5: My parents lived here in the 90s and they studied in Chemopetrol Litvinov, and then they had to come back to Vietnam because they were not allowed to have a family at that time. Based on bilateral contracts, they were not allowed to have family, so they had to come back to Vietnam. But economical situation was really bad in Vietnam, so they took a chance to come back and came back with us, with the kids. And now I've been living here for 30 years. I still have a strong connection with Vietnam because my parents teach us about Vietnamese traditions. I can speak Vietnamese. But after that long time living here, I feel like Czech Republic is my second home.
3: The exhibition hall is filled with large portrait banners, some hanging from the ceiling and others mounted on the walls. Each shows its subject against a pastel-colored background, partly veiled by smoke, and holding an object that has a special meaning in their life. Photographer Wendy Mlejnská explains how the visual concept came about.
6: We were thinking about pastel colors, something really bright, but if you have 80 persons to be portrayed, you need to raise it up a little bit, because if not, you will end up with 80 passport pictures on the wall. So at the beginning, we were thinking about feeling of the celebrities at the concert. You see, at the beginning, you see the smoke and no one's there. And in one moment, you can see a little bit of them and more and more. And that's the feeling we wanted to capture on the pictures. And then Štěpánka said it's necessary to add something more in the pictures, the story behind it. And that's why they are holding the objects they are connected to.
3: For Štěpánka Stein, working on the exhibition also felt very different from photographing the first generation almost 30 years ago. While she and Salim Issa spent a year documenting life in Prague's supermarket for the original project, they never really managed to build close relationships with many of the people they photographed, she says.
4: Compared to this new project, I feel personal that I'm close to the people who we were portraying. I know their stories. We understand each other way more. And maybe that's, you know, because we have things in common in Czech Republic. We all know what means this and what means that. And maybe this is the connection that now we have in common, the traditions and small things, you know, like sense jokes, humor. Sense of humor. So that's, for me, that's the biggest difference.
3: Seeing so many of the people featured in the exhibition attend the opening made the project especially rewarding.
4: So many of those people who are on the portraits came to the opening, and they came to all of us and said, thanks for doing this. And it was really good feeling.
3: For Stein, the exhibition also reflects a broader change in Czech society's view of the Vietnamese community.
4: You know, whenever I went past 25 years to Paris, I went to London, I went to Berlin, I find so many like multicultural experience, so many, you know, other nationalities, so many other ethnicities. I kind of feel like it's really good for Czech Republic to have this community here because, you know, 100 years, maybe 150 years, we were a really diverse country, incredible. We had, you know, Jewish community, German community, Hungarian community, and that all was devastated during the communism. And past 15, 20 years, there's a really big respect from Czech society, you know, to see the Vietnamese community in really different light.
3: And if there is one thing Thuy Xuan Nguyen Chinh hopes visitors will take away from the exhibition, it is that the Vietnamese community is not something separate from Czech society, but an integral part of it.
5: I would like people who leave this exhibition with a feeling that actually Vietnamese community is a part of Czech society, because I still sometimes meet a person who tells me, go back where you come from. But a lot of people you see here were born in the Czech Republic, so where should they go if they were born here? I know that that person meant that I come back where my parents came from. I understand that. But I would love people to accept us as a part of Czech society, because I feel like part of Czech society already.
0: And that's all we have time for today on Radio Prague International. From me, Ian Willoughby, thank you so much indeed for listening. And do join us again soon.

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1: Hi there, this is Radio Prague International with me, Ian Willoughby. In today's program, Charles Bridge is getting a regular cleaning using centuries-old craftsmanship and modern conservation methods. Two state agencies are set to combine to form a single entity, Czech Business. And we go behind the scenes at Prague's IMAX Cinema, which is currently screening epic movie The Odyssey till 3 a.m. But first, here's the news.
0: News.
1: State agencies Czech Trade and Czech Invest are due to merge into a single entity named Czech Business from the beginning of next month. The Minister of Industry and Trade, Karel Havlíček, said the new body would offer entrepreneurs the same services in one place and that the move would deliver cost savings. Mr. Havlíček said other European countries such as Finland and Sweden had consolidated their support for businesses in a similar manner. In the first half of this year, the Czech Republic received 38.2 billion crowns more from the European Union than it paid into the EU budget, the country's Ministry of Finance said on Wednesday. Contributing to Czechia's net gain were revenues from EU structural funds, money from the Common Agricultural Policy, and revenues from the European Recovery Plan Next Generation EU. In the same period last year, the Czech Republic recorded a net gain of 24 billion crowns. The country has constantly been a net beneficiary since joining the bloc in 2004. The Czech Ministry of Culture will open all state castles and chateaus to the public free of charge on August 30th and September 27th this year, it said on Wednesday. This follows limited free admission to state-owned museums and galleries earlier in 2026 and continues a project of making state cultural institutions more accessible, the ministry said. The Minister of the Arts, Otto Klempir, said the success of the spring trial of the project demonstrated a large degree of public interest. Irish musician Glenn Hansard won an Oscar with Czech singer Markéta Irglová for the song Falling Slowly, has died at the age of 56 after a motorbike accident in Dublin. Hansard first played in Czechia with his band The Frames in 1996, and returned numerous times over the years to play in Prague and many other places around the country, including as part of the act The Swell Season with Irglova. Spanish trainer Santi Deña is in the frame to become manager of the Czech international soccer team, the Spanish sports daily AS reported. Deña, who is 52, has led Czech-Spain youth teams and trained the squad that won gold at the last Olympics. The previous Czech manager, Miroslav Kobek, resigned after the team performed poorly at the World Cup in North America, picking up only 1 point in the group stage. No foreigner has ever been hired as Czech national team coach. Another wave of extremely hot weather is due to hit Czechia in the coming days. Temperatures are expected to exceed 35 degrees Celsius on Thursday and could reach up to 40 degrees Celsius on Friday, the Czech Hydrometeorological Institute said. Following a cooler weekend, temperatures should again hit 35 Celsius at the start of next week. The nights will also be tropical, with temperatures not falling below 20 Celsius. And the weather forecast, it should be mainly sunny in Czechia on Thursday with an average high temperature of 35 degrees Celsius. Overcast weather is expected on the following days. Anyone visiting Charles Bridge recently may have noticed workers suspended from ropes high above the Vltava or operating from boats below. They're carrying out regular maintenance to help keep one of Prague's most iconic landmarks in good condition, as Ruth Frankova reports.
2: Charles Bridge is not only Prague's best-known landmark, but also one of the busiest historic bridges in Europe, with around 30,000 people crossing it every day. Keeping the nearly 700-year-old bridge in good condition requires regular maintenance, including a thorough cleaning every few years. Bohumil Pánek, whose family runs stonemasonry and restoration companies carrying out the work, explains why the cleaning is so important.
3: Tato údržba, která se momentálně dělá,
2: The work currently underway is done every few years to remove algae, moss, lichens and other biological growth from the stonework. This vegetation thrives in the damp environment and gradually damages the stone. The roots of mosses and lichens penetrate the surface, causing deterioration that, if left untreated, would eventually lead to serious damage.
3: Since putting up scaffolding along the entire bridge would cost far too much, most of the cleaning is carried out by specialist rope access technicians. They spray the stone with an environmentally friendly treatment, leave it for 24 hours to do its job, and then wash the surface clean. Before the treatment is applied, the team removes vegetation growing in cracks in the masonry and clears the bridge's water spouts so rainwater can drain away properly. Barnek says caring for a medieval monument means combining centuries-old craftsmanship with modern conservation methods.
2: We still use some of the same materials that the medieval master builder Petr Parleš used, such as lead, along with traditional tools. At the same time, we also use modern conservation products, and the challenge is to combine the two so the monument retains its original character.
3: Barnek's company is one of the oldest family-run stone masonry businesses in the Czech lands, with a history stretching back more than 3.5 centuries.
2: Our company has a long tradition of working on Gothic architecture. Charles Bridge is one of the monuments we care for, but our main priority has always been St. Vitus Cathedral. The company's roots go back to 1673, and I represent the 12th generation of the family. My father worked on the reconstruction of Charles Bridge in the 1970s, when the company even had a stone masonry workshop beneath the bridge. As a little boy,

0: On Charles Bridge is expected to continue with breaks until late October or mid-November before freezing weather sets in.
1: And that report was by Ruth Frankova. The Prague government is merging the Czech Trade and Czech Invest agencies into a single entity to be called Czech Business. Officials say the move will simplify services for companies, strengthen support for exporters, investors and startups, and reduce administrative costs. Vít Pohanka has the story.
2: The aim is to simplify the state's business support system while reducing administrative costs, says Deputy Prime Minister and Industry and Trade Minister Karel Havlíček.
3: Se uzavírá kapitola odděleného fungování agentur Czech Trade a Czech Invest.
2: The new organization will replace two separate agencies with a single institution, offering export promotion, investment support, and services for startups. Instead of turning to different offices, businesses should be able to access all of those services through one organization, operating from nearly 60 foreign offices around the world.
3: The
2: merger should also make the state administration more efficient by reducing duplicated activities. Karel Havlíček adds that the Czech Republic is following examples of other countries.
3: Business Finland, Business Sweden, podobný projekt.
2: And he named Finland, Sweden and France as countries that started using this model. Although Czech Business officially comes into existence on the 1st of August, the merger itself will continue over several months. Czech Trade Director General Rudolf Klepáček says the transition has been planned in stages so that companies notice no interruption in the services they receive.
4: K 1.9. Chystáme sloučení back officeů.
2: According to Rudolf Klepáček, administrative departments and the foreign networks of Czech Trade and Czech Invest will be merged in September when the greatest cost savings are expected. By the end of the year, the remaining agendas, including investment promotion and startup support, should also become part of Czech Business. The two agencies have played different but complementary roles in the Czech economy for more than three decades. Czech Invest was established by the Ministry of Industry and Trade in 1992 to attract foreign investment and later expanded its mission to support innovation, technology, companies and the country's startup ecosystem. Czech Trade followed in 1997 with a different focus, helping Czech companies find customers abroad, enter new markets and increase exports through a network of overseas offices. Together, they have become two of the country's main business support institutions. Czech Invest says it helped secure 25 investment projects in 2025 alone, worth the equivalent of about $1.2 billion. The agency says those investments are increasingly concentrated in technology advanced manufacturing, research and development, and other high-value added sectors. Czech Trade, meanwhile, has built an international network of almost 60 offices, helping Czech exporters establish contacts and expand into foreign markets.
1: And that report is by Vít Pohanka. Although it's been almost 2 weeks since the Prague premiere of what's likely to be this year's biggest blockbuster, the city's IMAX cinema is still packed. The screening schedule for the 180-minute movie The Odyssey by Christopher Nolan has even been expanded to include midnight showings. That means the last moviegoers leave the IMAX at Prague's Flora Shopping Centre after 3 o'clock in the morning. Romana Grajcarova has more.
5: If you attend an IMAX screening of The Odyssey in Prague, chances are you will hear not only Czech, but many other languages around you. Although IMAX cinemas exist in other countries, Prague is unique because it is one of the few in the world capable of projecting physical 70mm film from reels. And because many viewers want to experience the three-hour epic exactly as the director intended, in its full, uncropped format, they are willing to travel hundreds of kilometers to do so, coming from countries such as Norway, Israel, and Spain.
6: Ta IMAXová filmová kopie je specifická tím, že tím filmovým projektorem prochází
0: horizontálně. A conventional film projector runs standard film horizontally, whether it's classic 70mm

0: or 35mm, the film frame is always positioned perpendicular to the direction of the film's movement. IMAX is unique because the frame is rotated by 90 degrees. That means it isn't limited by its width, but by its height, allowing each frame to be dramatically larger.
1: Explains projectionist Tomáš Višinský. The size of each film frame is not the only remarkable feature. The entire print of the Odyssey is approximately 18 kilometers long. It arrived at the cinema in three large crates from which the projectionist had to carefully unpack it. At the same time, anyone looking for the title The Odyssey on the boxes would search in vain. The shipping crates were labeled with a code name instead, primarily for security reasons.
0: The main security measure is that the title of the film is never written on the crates. Instead, they are always marked with a code name. It's a basic precaution to prevent the film from being stolen because it remains a print with considerable licensing value.
1: Thanks to modern projection technology, the lifespan of the film print is almost unlimited.
0: During projection, each frame is held against a small curved lens by suction, which stabilizes its movement so the image doesn't shift during projection. At the same time, it also helps maintain sharp focus. Thanks to the curvature, the image appears perfectly sharp on the screen.
1: Demand for 70mm IMAX screenings of The Odyssey at Prague's Flora Cinema has been enormous. Tickets sell out within minutes and screenings run from morning until late at night.
0: We have organized the operation into two shifts. With four or five screenings a day, we work two 10-hour shifts. There are always two of us here, the lead projectionist and another person providing support. That's mainly because someone must be physically present throughout every screening, just in case anything happens. The first shift starts at 8 in the morning, and the final one finishes around 4 o'clock the next morning.
1: How long the 70mm film print will continue spinning through the projector depends on audience demand. Christopher Nolan's previous film, Oppenheimer, continued to be shown from its 70mm print at Prague's IMAX for several weeks after its premiere.
2: And that report was by Romana Grajcarová. Now in the final part of our program today, an exhibition now on display at Prague's Leshovice Market Hall explores what it means to grow up between two cultures. Little Hanoi Next Generation combines large-scale portraits with personal stories to introduce the children of Vietnamese immigrants who settled in former Czechoslovakia decades ago. Ruth Frankova went along to find out more.
0: The exhibition follows up on the original Little Hanoi project from 2008, created by photographers Stepan Kastein and Salim Issa, which documented the first generation of Vietnamese immigrants who arrived in what was then Czechoslovakia in the late 1970s and early 1980s. Nearly 20 years later, Stein has returned to the subject, this time together with photographer Wendy Mlenská. Instead of their parents, however, the focus is now on the second generation, young people who grew up between two cultures but now call Czechia home. Stein says that after documenting the lives of the first generation nearly 20 years ago, it was only natural to return and tell the story of their children.
3: The reason why this new project actually happened is that those people had children, and the children now are around the age 18 to, let's say, 30, something like this. And we wanted to capture their portraits, their lives, their thoughts, because we call them second generation. And that sort of means that, you know, you still have the roots, but you also like have the roots of the country, what you're living in, what you were born to. and the language that you speak is mainly Czech, and you still understand your parents, but you might not speak as well Vietnamese. So, you know, they're on the border like any other second generation.
0: The new exhibition features 76 large-scale portraits, each accompanied by a short personal story written by Thuy Xuan Nguyen Chinh. She says one of its aims was to challenge stereotypes about the Vietnamese community.
4: We wanted to show the big range of our generation. You know, our generation is not only people who work in Večerka, in the small stores, but we also have some artists, lawyers or doctors. And there's so many professions here. If you look at 76 portraits here and read the short story about them, you can feel that there's a big diversity.
0: Thuy says one of the biggest differences between her parents' generation and her own is their sense of belonging.
4: While our parents came here to work and they didn't know if they stay here or go back to Vietnam, most of second generation grew up here since their childhood or they were even born here, and now they feel like the Czech Republic is their home. And if they say, I'm going home, they mean I'm going home to the Czech Republic.
0: Thuy herself is also one of the people featured in the exhibition. She came to Czechia with her parents when she was 7 years old and says her family's story reflects that of many first-generation Vietnamese immigrants.
4: My parents lived here in the 90s and they studied in Chemopetrol Litvinov, and then they had to come back to Vietnam because they were not allowed to have a family at that time. Based on bilateral contracts, they were not allowed to have family, so they had to come back to Vietnam. But economical situation was really bad in Vietnam, so they took a chance to come back and came back with us, with the kids. And now I've been living here for 30 years. I still have a strong connection with Vietnam because my parents teach us about Vietnamese traditions. I can speak Vietnamese. But after that long time living here, I feel like Czech Republic is my second home.
0: The exhibition hall is filled with large portrait banners, some hanging from the ceiling and others mounted on the walls. Each shows its subject against a pastel-coloured background, partly veiled by smoke, and holding an object that has a special meaning in their life. Photographer Wendy Mlejnská explains how the visual concept came about.
5: We were thinking about pastel colors, something really bright, but if you have 80 persons to be portrayed, you need to raise it up a little bit, because if not, you will end up with 80 passport pictures on the wall. So at the beginning, we were thinking about feeling of the celebrities at the concert. You see at the beginning, you see the smoke and no one's there. And in one moment, you can see a little bit of them and more and more. And that's the feeling we wanted to capture on the pictures. And then Štěpánka said it's necessary to add something more in the pictures, the story behind it. And that's why they're holding the objects they are connected to.
0: For Štěpánka Stein, working on the exhibition also felt very different from photographing the first generation almost 30 years ago. While she and Salim Issa spent a year documenting life in Prague's supermarket for the original project, they never really managed to build close relationships with many of the people they photographed, she says.
3: Compared to this new project, I feel personal that I'm close to the people who we were portraying. I know their stories. We understand each other way more. And maybe that's, you know, because we have things in common in Czech Republic. We all know what means this and what means that. And maybe this is the connection that now we have in common, the traditions and small things, you know, like sense jokes, humor. Sense of humor. So that's, for me, that's the biggest difference.
0: Seeing so many of the people featured in the exhibition attend the opening made the project especially rewarding.
3: So many of those people who are on the portraits came to the opening, and they came to all of us and said, thanks for doing this. and it was really good feeling.
0: For Steyn, the exhibition also reflects a broader change in Czech society's view of the Vietnamese community.
3: You know, whenever I went past 25 years to Paris, I went to London, I went to Berlin, I find so many like multicultural experience, so many, you know, other nationalities, so many other ethnicities. I kind of feel like it's really good for Czech Republic to have this community here because, you know, 100 years, maybe 150 years, we were a really diverse country, incredible. We had, you know, Jewish community, German community, Hungarian community, and that all was devastated during the communism. And past 15, 20 years, there's a really big respect from Czech society, you know, to see the Vietnamese community in really different light.
0: And if there is one thing Thuy Xuan Nguyen Chin hopes visitors will take away from the exhibition, it is that the Vietnamese community is not something separate from Czech society, but an integral part of it.
4: I would like people who leave this exhibition with a feeling that actually Vietnamese community is a part of Czech society, because I still sometimes meet a person who tells me, go back where you come from. But a lot of people you see here were born in the Czech Republic, so where should they go if they were born here? I know that that person meant that I come back where my parents came from. I understand that. But I would love people to accept us as a part of Czech society, because I feel like part of Czech society already.
2: 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From me, Ian Willoughby, thank you so much indeed for listening, and do join us again soon.

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1: Hi there, this is Radio Prague International with me, Ian Willoughby. In today's program, Charles Bridge is getting a regular cleaning using centuries-old craftsmanship and modern conservation methods. Two state agencies are set to combine to form a single entity, Czech Business. And we go behind the scenes at Prague's IMAX Cinema, which is currently screening epic movie The Odyssey till 3 a.m. But first, here's the news.
0: News.
1: State agencies Czech Trade and Czech Invest are due to merge into a single entity named Czech Business from the beginning of next month. The Minister of Industry and Trade, Karel Havlíček, said the new body would offer entrepreneurs the same services in one place and that the move would deliver cost savings. Mr. Havlíček said other European countries such as Finland and Sweden had consolidated their support for businesses in a similar manner. In the first half of this year, the Czech Republic received 38.2 billion crowns more from the European Union than it paid into the EU budget, the country's Ministry of Finance said on Wednesday. Contributing to Czechia's net gain were revenues from EU structural funds, money from the Common Agricultural Policy, and revenues from the European Recovery Plan Next Generation EU. In the same period last year, the Czech Republic recorded a net gain of 24 billion crowns. The country has constantly been a net beneficiary since joining the bloc in 2004. The Czech Ministry of Culture will open all state castles and chateaus to the public free of charge on August 30th and September 27th this year, it said on Wednesday. This follows limited free admission to state-owned museums and galleries earlier in 2026 and continues a project of making state cultural institutions more accessible, the ministry said. The Minister of the Arts, Otto Klempir, said the success of the spring trial of the project demonstrated a large degree of public interest. Irish musician Glenn Hansard won an Oscar with Czech singer Markéta Irglová for the song Falling Slowly, has died at the age of 56 after a motorbike accident in Dublin. Hansard first played in Czechia with his band The Frames in 1996 and returned numerous times over the years to play in Prague and many other places around the country, including as part of the act The Swell Season with Irglová. Spanish trainer Santi Deña is in the frame to become manager of the Czech international soccer team, the Spanish sports daily AS reported. Deña, who is 52, has led Czech-Spain youth teams and trained the squad that won gold at the last Olympics. The previous Czech manager Miroslav Kobek resigned after the team performed poorly at the World Cup in North America, picking up only 1 point in the group stage. No foreigner has ever been hired as Czech national team coach. Another wave of extremely hot weather is due to hit Czechia in the coming days. Temperatures are expected to exceed 35 degrees Celsius on Thursday and could reach up to 40 degrees Celsius on Friday, the Czech Hydrometeorological Institute said. Following a cooler weekend, temperatures should again hit 35 Celsius at the start of next week. The nights will also be tropical, with temperatures not falling below 20 Celsius. And the weather forecast, it should be mainly sunny in Czechia on Thursday with an average high temperature of 35 degrees Celsius. Overcast weather is expected on the following days. Anyone visiting Charles Bridge recently may have noticed workers suspended from ropes high above the Vltava or operating from boats below. They're carrying out regular maintenance to help keep one of Prague's most iconic landmarks in good condition, as Ruth Frankova reports.
2: Charles Bridge is not only Prague's best-known landmark, but also one of the busiest historic bridges in Europe, with around 30,000 people crossing it every day. Keeping the nearly 700-year-old bridge in good condition requires regular maintenance, including a thorough cleaning every few years. Bohumil Pánek, whose family runs stonemasonry and restoration companies carrying out the work, explains why the cleaning is so important.
3: Tato údržba, která se momentálně dělá,
4: the work currently underway is done every few years to remove algae, moss, lichens, and other biological growth from the stonework. This vegetation thrives in the damp environment and gradually damages the stone. The roots of mosses and lichens penetrate the surface, causing deterioration that, if left untreated, would eventually lead to serious damage.
2: Since putting up scaffolding along the entire bridge would cost far too much, most of the cleaning is carried out by specialist rope access technicians. They spray the stone with an environmentally friendly treatment, leave it for 24 hours to do its job, and then wash the surface clean. Before the treatment is applied, the team removes vegetation growing in cracks in the masonry and clears the bridge's water spouts so rainwater can drain away properly. Barnek says caring for a medieval monument means combining centuries-old craftsmanship with modern conservation methods.
4: We still use some of the same materials that the medieval master builder Petr Parleš used, such as lead, along with traditional tools. At the same time, we also use modern conservation products, and the challenge is to combine the two so the monument retains its original character.
2: Barnek's company is one of the oldest family-run stonemasonry businesses in the Czech lands, with a history stretching back more than 3.5 centuries.
4: Our company has a long tradition of working on Gothic architecture. Charles Bridge is one of the monuments we care for, but our main priority has always been St. Vitus Cathedral. The company's roots go back to 1673, and I represent the 12th generation of the family. My father worked on the reconstruction of Charles Bridge in the 1970s, when the company even had a stone masonry workshop beneath the bridge. As a little boy, I used to run around there.
2: Barnek says the greatest satisfaction comes when people hardly notice the work that's been done.
4: When a monument has been covered in scaffolding for a year, people come back afterwards and say, "It looks exactly the same as before. What were they doing all the time?" For us, that's the greatest compliment. It means we've done the work properly.
2: The cleaning work on Charles Bridge is expected to continue, with breaks, until late October or mid-November, before freezing weather sets in.
1: And that report was by Ruth Frankova. The Prague government is merging the Czech Trade and Czech Invest agencies into a single entity, to be called Czech Business. Officials say the move will simplify services for companies, strengthen support for exporters, investors and startups, and reduce administrative costs. Vít Pohanka has the story.
5: The aim is to simplify the state's

0: se logicky i úsporu v rámci řízení těchto
1: agentů. The merger should also make the state administration more efficient by reducing duplicated activities. Karel Havlíček adds that the Czech Republic is following examples of other countries.
0: Business Finland, Business Sweden, podobný projekt.
1: And he named Finland, Sweden and France as countries that started using this model. Although Czech business officially comes into existence on the 1st of August, the merger itself will continue over several months. Czech Trade Director General Rudolf Klepáček says the transition has been planned in stages so that companies notice no interruption in the services they receive.
2: K 1.9. Chystáme sloučení back officeů.
1: According to Rudolf Klepáček, administrative departments and the foreign networks of Czech Trade and Czech Invest will be merged in September when the greatest cost savings are expected. By the end of the year, the remaining agendas, including investment promotion and startup support, should also become part of Czech business. The two agencies have played different but complementary roles in the Czech economy for more than three decades. Czech Invest was established by the Ministry of Industry and Trade in 1992 to attract foreign investment and later expanded its mission to support innovation, technology, companies and the country's startup ecosystem. Czech Trade followed in 1997 with a different focus, helping Czech companies find customers abroad, enter new markets and increase exports through a network of overseas offices. Together, they have become two of the country's main business support institutions. Czech Invest says it helped secure 25 investment projects in 2025 alone, worth the equivalent of about $1.2 billion. The agency says those investments are increasingly concentrated in technology advanced manufacturing, research and development, and other high-value added sectors. Czech Trade, meanwhile, has built an international network of almost 60 offices, helping Czech exporters establish contacts and expand into foreign markets.
3: And that report is by Vít Pánka. Although it's been almost 2 weeks since the Prague premiere of what's likely to be this year's biggest blockbuster, the city's IMAX cinema is still packed. The screening schedule for the 180-minute movie The Odyssey by Christopher Nolan has even been expanded to include midnight showings. That means the last moviegoers leave the IMAX at Prague's Flora Shopping Centre after 3 o'clock in the morning. Romana Grajcarova has more.
4: If you attend an IMAX screening of The Odyssey in Prague, chances are you will hear not only Czech, but many other languages around you. Although IMAX cinemas exist in other countries, Prague is unique because it is one of the few in the world capable of projecting physical 70mm film from reels. And because many viewers want to experience the three-hour epic exactly as the director intended, in its full, uncropped format, they are willing to travel hundreds of kilometers to do so, coming from countries such as Norway, Israel and Spain.
5: Ta IMAXová filmová kopie je specifická tím, že tím filmovým projektorem prochází
6: horizontálně. A conventional film projector runs standard film horizontally, whether it's classic 70mm or 35mm. The film frame is always positioned perpendicular to the direction of the film's movement. IMAX is unique because the frame is rotated by 90 degrees. That means it isn't limited by its width, but by its height, allowing each frame to be dramatically larger.
5: Jeho velikost může být potom takhle ohromná.
4: Explains projectionist Tomáš Višinský. The size of each film frame is not the only remarkable feature. The entire print of The Odyssey is approximately 18 kilometers long. It arrived at the cinema in three large crates from which the projectionists had to carefully unpack it. At the same time, anyone looking for the title The Odyssey on the boxes would search in vain. The shipping crates were labeled with a code name instead, primarily for security reasons.
5: To hlavní zabezpečení těch krabic je takové, že se na krabici zásadně neuvádí.
6: The main security measure is that the title of the film is never written on the crates. Instead, they are always marked with a code name. It's a basic precaution to prevent the film from being stolen because it remains a print with considerable licensing value.

0: you.
1: Je to exkluzivní materiál, který není jednoduché jako tak snadno vyrobit.
0: Thanks to modern projection technology, the lifespan of the film print is almost unlimited.
1: Při projekci se každé políčko přisaje na takovou malou čočku zakřivenou.
0: During projection, each frame is held against a small curved lens by suction, which stabilizes its movement so the image doesn't shift during projection. At the same time, it also helps maintain sharp focus. Thanks to the curvature, the image appears perfectly sharp on the screen.
1: Ten obrázek jevil na promítací ploše jako ostrý.
0: Demand for 70mm IMAX screenings of The Odyssey at Prague's Flora Cinema has been enormous. Tickets sell out within minutes and screenings run from morning until late at night.
1: Tady je to koncipováno vlastně na dvě směny. Ty projekce jsou teďka celodenní.
0: We have organized the operation into two shifts with four or five screenings a day. We work two 10-hour shifts. There are always two of us here, the lead projectionist and another person providing support. That's mainly because someone must be physically present throughout every screening just in case anything happens. The first shift starts at 8 in the morning and the final one finishes around 4 o'clock the next morning. How long the 70mm film print will continue spinning through the projector depends on audience demand. Christopher Nolan's previous film Oppenheimer continued to be shown from its 70mm print at Prague's IMAX for several weeks after its premiere.
2: And that report was by Romana Grajcarová. Now in the final part of our program today, an exhibition now on display at Prague's Leszowice Market Hall explores what it means to grow up between two cultures. Little Hanoi Next Generation combines large-scale portraits with personal stories to introduce the children of Vietnamese immigrants who settled in former Czechoslovakia decades ago. Ruth Frankova went along to find out more.
0: The exhibition follows up on the original Little Hanoi project from 2008, created by photographers Stepan Kastein and Salim Issa, which documented the first generation of Vietnamese immigrants who arrived in what was then Czechoslovakia in the late 1970s and early 1980s. Nearly 20 years later, Stein has returned to the subject, this time together with photographer Wendy Mlejnská. Instead of their parents, however, the focus is now on the second generation, young people who grew up between two cultures but now call Czechia home. Stein says that after documenting the lives of the first generation nearly 20 years ago, it was only natural to return and tell the story of their children.
3: The reason why this new project actually happened is that those people had children, and the children now are around the age 18 to, let's say, 30, something like this. And we wanted to capture their portraits, their lives, their thoughts, because we call them second generation. And that sort of means that, you know, you still have the roots, but you also like have the roots of the country, what you're living in, what you were born to. And the language that you speak is mainly Czech, and you still understand your parents, but you might not speak as well Vietnamese. So, you know, they're on the border like any other second generation.
0: The new exhibition features 76 large-scale portraits, each accompanied by a short personal story written by Thuy Xuan Nguyen Chin. She says one of its aims was to challenge stereotypes about the Vietnamese community.
4: We wanted to show the big range of our generation. You know, our generation is not only people who work in Večerka, in the small stores, but we also have some artists, lawyers or doctors. And there's so many professions here. If you look at 76 portraits here and read the short story about them, you can feel that there's a big diversity.
0: Thuy says one of the biggest differences between her parents' generation and her own is their sense of belonging.
4: While our parents came here to work and they didn't know if they stay here or go back to Vietnam, most of second generation grew up here since their childhood or they were even born here and now they feel like the Czech Republic is their home. And if they say, I'm going home, they mean I'm going home to the Czech Republic.
0: Tui herself is also one of the people featured in the exhibition. She came to Czechia with her parents when she was 7 years old and says her family's story reflects that of many first-generation Vietnamese immigrants.
4: My parents lived here in the 90s and they studied in Chemopetrol Litvinov and then they had to come back to Vietnam because they were not allowed to have a family at that time. Based on bilateral contracts, they were not allowed to have family, so they had to come back to Vietnam. But economical situation was really bad in Vietnam, so they took a chance to come back and came back with us, with the kids. And now I've been living here for 30 years. I still have a strong connection with Vietnam because my parents teach us about Vietnamese traditions. I can speak Vietnamese. But after that long time living here, I feel like Czech Republic is my second home.
0: The exhibition hall is filled with large portrait banners, some hanging from the ceiling and others mounted on the walls. Each shows its subject against a pastel-colored background, partly veiled by smoke, and holding an object that has a special meaning in their life. Photographer Wendy Mlejnská explains how the visual concept came about.
5: We were thinking about pastel colors, something really bright, but if you have 80 persons to be portrayed, you need to raise it up a little bit because if not, you will end up with 80 passport pictures on the wall. So at the beginning, we were thinking about feeling of the celebrities at the concert. You see at the beginning, you see the smoke and no one's there. And in one moment, you can see a little bit of them and more and more. And that's the feeling we wanted to capture on the pictures. And then Štěpánka said it's necessary to add something more in the pictures, the story behind it. And that's why they're holding the objects they are connected to.
0: For Štěpánka Stein, working on the exhibition also felt very different from photographing the first generation almost 30 years ago. While she and Salim Issa spent a year documenting life in Prague's supermarket for the original project, they never really managed to build close relationships with many of the people they photographed, she says.
3: Compared to this new project, I feel personally that I'm close to the people who we were portraying. I know their stories. We understand each other way more. And maybe that, you know, because we have things in common in Czech Republic, we all know what means this and what means that. And maybe this is the connection that now we have in common, the traditions and small things, you know, like sense jokes, humor. Sense of humor. So that's, for me, that's the biggest difference.
0: Seeing so many of the people featured in the exhibition attend the opening made the project especially rewarding.
3: So many of those people who are on the portraits came to the opening and they came to all of us and said, thanks for doing this. And it was really good feeling.
0: For Stein, the exhibition also reflects a broader change in Czech society's view of the Vietnamese community.
3: You know, whenever I went past 25 years to Paris, I went to London, I went to Berlin, I find so many like multicultural experience, so many, you know, other nationalities, so many other ethnicities. I kind of feel like it's really good for Czech Republic to have this community here because, you know, 100 years, maybe 150 years, we were a really diverse country, incredible. We had, you know, Jewish community, German community, Hungarian community, and that all was devastated during the communism. And past 15, 20 years, there's a really big respect from Czech society, you know, to see the Vietnamese community in really different light.
0: And if there is one thing Tui Xuan Nguyen Chin hopes visitors will take away from the exhibition, it is that the Vietnamese community is not something separate from Czech society, but an integral part of it.
4: I would like people who leave this exhibition with a feeling that actually Vietnamese community is a part of Czech society, because I still sometimes meet a person who tells me, go back where you come from. But a lot of people you see here were born in the Czech Republic, so where should they go if they were born here? I know that that person meant that I come back where my parents came from. I understand that. But I would love people to accept us as a part of Czech society, because I feel like part of Czech society already.
2: 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From me, Ian Willoughby, thank you so much indeed for listening. And do join us again soon.

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1: Hi there, this is Radio Prague International with me, Ian Willoughby. In today's program, Charles Bridge is getting a regular cleaning using centuries-old craftsmanship and modern conservation methods. Two state agencies are set to combine to form a single entity, Czech Business. And we go behind the scenes at Prague's IMAX Cinema, which is currently screening epic movie The Odyssey till 3 a.m. But first, here's the news.
0: News.
1: State agencies Czech Trade and Czech Invest are due to merge into a single entity named Czech Business from the beginning of next month. The Minister of Industry and Trade, Karel Havlíček, said the new body would offer entrepreneurs the same services in one place and that the move would deliver cost savings. Mr. Havlíček said other European countries such as Finland and Sweden had consolidated their support for businesses in a similar manner. In the first half of this year, the Czech Republic received 38.2 billion crowns more from the European Union than it paid into the EU budget, the country's Ministry of Finance said on Wednesday. Contributing to Czechia's net gain were revenues from EU structural funds, money from the Common Agricultural Policy, and revenues from the European Recovery Plan Next Generation EU. In the same period last year, the Czech Republic recorded a net gain of 24 billion crowns. The country has constantly been a net beneficiary since joining the bloc in 2004. The Czech Ministry of Culture will open all state castles and chateaus to the public free of charge on August 30th and September 27th this year, it said on Wednesday. This follows limited free admission to state-owned museums and galleries earlier in 2026 and continues a project of making state cultural institutions more accessible, the ministry said. The Minister of the Arts, Otto Klempir, said the success of the spring trial of the project demonstrated a large degree of public interest. Irish musician Glenn Hansard won an Oscar with Czech singer Markéta Irglová for the song Falling Slowly, has died at the age of 56 after a motorbike accident in Dublin. Hansard first played in Czechia with his band The Frames in 1996 and returned numerous times over the years to play in Prague and many other places around the country, including as part of the act The Swell Season with Irglová. Spanish trainer Santi Denia is in the frame to become manager of the Czech international soccer team, the Spanish sports daily AS reported. Denia, who is 52, has led Czech-Spain youth teams and trained the squad that won gold at the last Olympics. The previous Czech manager Miroslav Kobek resigned after the team performed poorly at the World Cup in North America, picking up only 1 point in the group stage. No foreigner has ever been hired as Czech national team coach. Another wave of extremely hot weather is due to hit Czechia in the coming days. Temperatures are expected to exceed 35 degrees Celsius on Thursday and could reach up to 40 degrees Celsius on Friday, the Czech Hydrometeorological Institute said. Following a cooler weekend, temperatures should again hit 35 Celsius at the start of next week. The nights will also be tropical, with temperatures not falling below 20 Celsius. And the weather forecast, it should be mainly sunny in Czechia on Thursday with an average high temperature of 35 degrees Celsius. Overcast weather is expected on the following days. Anyone visiting Charles Bridge recently may have noticed workers suspended from ropes high above the Vltava or operating from boats below. They're carrying out regular maintenance to help keep one of Prague's most iconic landmarks in good condition, as Ruth Frankovar reports.
2: Charles Bridge is not only Prague's best-known landmark, but also one of the busiest historic bridges in Europe, with around 30,000 people crossing it every day. Keeping the nearly 700-year-old bridge in good condition requires regular maintenance, including a thorough cleaning every few years. Bohumil Pánek, whose family runs stonemasonry and restoration companies carrying out the work, explains why the cleaning is so important.
3: Tato údržba, která se momentálně dělá, The work currently underway is done every few years to remove algae, moss, lichens and other biological growth from the stonework. This vegetation thrives in the damp environment and gradually damages the stone. The roots of mosses and lichens penetrate the surface, causing deterioration that, if left untreated, would eventually lead to serious damage.
2: Since putting up scaffolding along the entire bridge would cost far too much, most of the cleaning is carried out by specialist rope access technicians. They spray the stone with an environmentally friendly treatment, leave it for 24 hours to do its job, and then wash the surface clean. Before the treatment is applied, the team removes vegetation growing in cracks in the masonry and clears the bridge's water spouts so rainwater can drain away properly. Barnek says caring for a medieval monument means combining centuries-old craftsmanship with modern conservation methods.
3: We still use some of the same materials that the medieval master builder Petr Parleš used, such as lead, along with traditional tools. At the same time, we also use modern conservation products, and the challenge is to combine the two so the monument retains its original character.
2: Barnek's company is one of the oldest family-run stone masonry businesses in the Czech lands, with a history stretching back more than 3.5 centuries.
3: Our company has a long tradition of working on Gothic architecture. Charles Bridge is one of the monuments we care for, but our main priority has always been St. Vitus Cathedral. The company's roots go back to 1673, and I represent the 12th generation of the family. My father worked on the reconstruction of Charles Bridge in the 1970s, when the company even had a stone masonry workshop beneath the bridge. As a little boy, I used to run around there.
2: Barnek says the greatest satisfaction comes when people hardly notice the work that's been done.
3: When a monument has been covered in scaffolding for a year, people come back afterwards and say, "It looks exactly the same as before. What were they doing all the time?" For us, that's the greatest compliment. It means we've done the work properly.
2: The cleaning work on Charles Bridge is expected to continue, with breaks, until late October or mid-November, before freezing weather sets in.
1: And that report was by Ruth Frankova. The Prague government is merging the Czech Trade and Czech Invest agencies into a single entity, to be called Czech Business. Officials say the move will simplify services for companies, strengthen support for exporters, investors and startups, and reduce administrative costs. Vít Pohanka has the story.
4: The aim is to simplify the state's business support system while reducing administrative costs, says Deputy Prime Minister and Industry and Trade Minister Karel Havlíček. The new organization will replace two separate agencies with a single institution, offering export promotion, investment support, and services for startups. Instead of turning to different offices, businesses should be able to access all of those services through one organization, operating from nearly 60 foreign offices around the world. The merger should also make the state administration more efficient by reducing duplicated activities. Karel Havlíček adds that the Czech Republic is following examples of other countries.
5: Business Finland, Business Sweden, podobný projekt.
4: And he named Finland, Sweden and France as countries that started using this model. Although Czech Business officially comes into existence on the 1st of August, the merger itself will continue over several months. Czech Trade Director General Rudolf Klepáček

0: in 1992 to attract foreign investment and later expanded its mission to support innovation, technology, companies and the country's startup ecosystem. Czech Trade followed in 1997 with a different focus, helping Czech companies find customers abroad, enter new markets and increase exports through a network of overseas offices. Together, they have become two of the country's main business support institutions. Czech Invest says it helped secure 25 investment projects in 2025 alone, worth the equivalent of about $1.2 billion. The agency says those investments are increasingly concentrated in technology, advanced manufacturing, research and development, and other high-value added sectors. Czech Trade, meanwhile, has built an international network of almost 60 offices, helping Czech exporters establish contacts and expand into foreign markets.
1: And that report was by Vít Pohanka. Although it's been almost 2 weeks since the Prague premiere of what's likely to be this year's biggest blockbuster, the city's IMAX cinema is still packed. The screening schedule for the 180-minute movie The Odyssey by Christopher Nolan has even been expanded to include midnight showings. That means the last moviegoers leave the IMAX at Prague's Flora shopping centre after 3 o'clock in the morning. Romana Grajcarova has more.
2: If you attend an IMAX screening of The Odyssey in Prague, chances are you will hear not only Czech but many other languages around you. Although IMAX cinemas exist in other countries, Prague is unique because it is one of the few in the world capable of projecting physical 70mm film from reels. And because many viewers want to experience the 3-hour epic exactly as the director intended, in its full uncropped format, they are willing to travel hundreds of kilometers to do so, coming from countries such as Norway, Israel and Spain.
3: A conventional film projector runs standard film horizontally, whether it's classic 70mm or 35mm. The film frame is always positioned perpendicular to the direction of the film's movement. IMAX is unique because the frame is rotated by 90 degrees. That means it isn't limited by its width, but by its height, allowing each frame to be dramatically larger.
2: Explains projectionist Tomáš Višinský. The size of each film frame is not the only remarkable feature. The entire print of The Odyssey is approximately 18 kilometers long. It arrived at the cinema in 3 large crates from which the projectionist had to carefully unpack it. At the same time, anyone looking for the title The Odyssey on the boxes would search in vain. The shipping crates were labeled with a code name instead, primarily for security reasons.
3: The main security measure is that the title of the film is never written on the crates. Instead, they are always marked with a code name. It's a basic precaution to prevent the film from being stolen because it remains a print with considerable licensing value.
2: Thanks to modern projection technology, the lifespan of the film print is almost unlimited.
3: During projection, each frame is held against a small curved lens by suction, which stabilizes its movement so the image doesn't shift during projection. At the same time, it also helps maintain sharp focus. Thanks to the curvature, the image appears perfectly sharp on the screen.
2: Demand for 70mm IMAX screenings of The Odyssey at Prague's Flora Cinema has been enormous. Tickets sell out within minutes and screenings run from morning until late at night.
3: We have organized the operation into 2 shifts. With 4 or 5 screenings a day, we work 2 10-hour shifts. There are always 2 of us here, the lead projectionist and another person providing support. That's mainly because someone must be physically present throughout every screening, just in case anything happens. The first shift starts at 8 in the morning, and the final one finishes around 4 o'clock the next morning.

0: the 70mm film print will continue spinning through the projector depends on audience demand. Christopher Nolan's previous film, Oppenheimer, continued to be shown from its 70mm print at Prague's IMAX for several weeks after its premiere.
1: And that report was by Romana Grajcerova. Now in the final part of our program today, an exhibition now on display at Prague's Leszowice Market Hall explores what it means to grow up between two cultures. Little Hanoi Next Generation combines large-scale portraits with personal stories to introduce the children of Vietnamese immigrants who settled in former Czechoslovakia decades ago. Ruth Frankova went along to find out more.
2: The exhibition follows up on the original Little Hanoi project from 2008, created by photographers Stepan Kastein and Salim Issa, which documented the first generation of Vietnamese immigrants who arrived in what was then Czechoslovakia in the late 1970s and early 1980s. Nearly 20 years later, Stein has returned to the subject, this time together with photographer Wendy Mlejnská. Instead of their parents, however, the focus is now on the second generation, young people who grew up between two cultures but now call Czechia home. Stein says that after documenting the lives of the first generation nearly 20 years ago, it was only natural to return and tell the story of their children.
3: The reason why this new project actually happened is that those people had children, and the children now are around the age 18 to, let's say, 30, something like this. And we wanted to capture their portraits, their lives, their thoughts, because we call them second generation. And that sort of means that, you know, you still have the roots, but you also, like, have the roots of the country, what you're living in, what you were born to. And the language that you speak is mainly Czech, and you still understand your parents, but you might not speak as well Vietnamese. So, you know, they're on the border like any other second generation.
2: The new exhibition features 76 large-scale portraits, each accompanied by a short personal story written by Thuy Xuan Nguyen Chinh. She says one of its aims was to challenge stereotypes about the Vietnamese community.
4: We wanted to show the big range of our generation. You know, our generation is not only people who work in Večerka, in the small stores, but we also have some artists, lawyers or doctors. And there's so many professions here. If you look at 76 portraits here and read the short story about them, you can feel that there's a big diversity.
2: Thuy says one of the biggest differences between her parents' generation and her own is their sense of belonging.
4: While our parents came here to work and they didn't know if they stay here or go back to Vietnam, most of second generation grew up here since their childhood, or they were even born here, and now they feel like the Czech Republic is their home. And if they say, "I'm going home," they mean I'm going home to the Czech Republic.
2: Thuy herself is also one of the people featured in the exhibition. She came to Czechia with her parents when she was 7 years old and says her family's story reflects that of many first-generation Vietnamese immigrants.
4: My parents lived here in the 90s and they studied in Chemopetrol Litvinov, and then they had to come back to Vietnam because they were not allowed to have a family at that time. Based on bilateral contracts, they were not allowed to have family, so they had to come back to Vietnam. But economical situation was really bad in Vietnam, so they took a chance to come back and came back with us, with the kids. And now I've been living here for 30 years. I still have a strong connection with Vietnam because my parents teach us about Vietnamese traditions. I can speak Vietnamese. But after that long time living here, I feel like Czech Republic is my second home.
2: The exhibition hall is filled with large portrait banners, some hanging from the ceiling and others mounted on the walls. Each shows its subject against a pastel-coloured background, partly veiled by smoke, and holding an object that has a special meaning in their life. Photographer Wendy Mlejnská explains how the visual concept came about.
5: We were thinking about pastel colors, something really bright, but if you have 80 persons to be portrayed, you need to raise it up a little bit, because if not, you will end up with 80 passport pictures on the wall. So at the beginning we were thinking about feeling of the celebrities at the concert. You see at the beginning, you see the smoke and no one's there, and in one moment you can see a little bit of them and more and more. And that's the feeling we wanted to capture on the pictures. And then Štěpánka said it's necessary to add something more in the pictures, the story behind it. And that's why they're holding the objects they are connected to.
2: For Štěpánka Stein, working on the exhibition also felt very different from photographing the first generation almost 30 years ago. While she and Salim Issa spent a year documenting life in Prague's supermarket for the original project, they never really managed to build close relationships with many of the people they photographed, she says.
3: Compared to this new project, I feel personal that I'm close to the people who we were portraying. I know their stories. We understand each other way more. And maybe that's, you know, because we have things in common in Czech Republic. We all know what means this and what means that. And maybe this is the connection that now we have in common, the traditions and small things, you know, like sense jokes, humor. Sense of humor. So that's, for me, that's the biggest difference.
2: Seeing so many of the people featured in the exhibition attend the opening made the project especially rewarding.
3: So many of those people who are on the portraits came to the opening, and they came to all of us and said, thanks for doing this. And it was really good feeling.
2: For Stein, the exhibition also reflects a broader change in Czech society's view of the Vietnamese community.
3: You know, whenever I went past 25 years to Paris, I went to London, I went to Berlin, I find so many like multicultural experience, so many, you know, other nationalities, so many other ethnicities. I kind of feel like it's really good for Czech Republic to have this community here, because, you know, 100 years, maybe 150 years, we were a really diverse country, incredible. We had, you know, Jewish community, German community, Hungarian community, and that all was devastated during the communism. And past 15, 20 years, there's a really big respect from Czech society, you know, to see the Vietnamese community in really different light.
2: And if there is one thing Thuy Xuan Nguyen Chin hopes visitors will take away from the exhibition, it is that the Vietnamese community is not something separate from Czech society, but an integral part of it.
4: I would like people who leave this exhibition with a feeling that actually Vietnamese community is a part of Czech society, because I still sometimes meet a person who tells me, go back where you come from. But a lot of people you see here were born in the Czech Republic, so where should they go if they were born here? I know that that person meant that I come back where my parents came from. I understand that. But I would love people to accept us as a part of Czech society, because I feel like part of Czech society already.
1: And that's all we have time for today on Radio Prague International. From me, Ian Willoughby, thank you so much indeed for listening, and do join us again soon.